0: NL News.
1: I'm Jeff Andreas with the latest from the NL Newsroom. A controversial event planned for the Sandman Center in Kamloops appears to be on life support. A political meet and greet by 1BC leader Dallas Brody set for Sunday evening from 7 to 9 p.m. at the lounge inside the Sandman Center appears unlikely, as 1BC says it was hit with a last-minute and unexpected cost for security worth over $7,700. 1BC Executive Director Gunit Singh says that while they do remain hopeful they can come to some form of an agreement with the city, the party will not be paying the Schedule B amendment for security costs, Singh suggesting the city of Kamloops should focus on other more pressing issues.
2: The city has got their priorities kind of inverted because the city should be focusing more majorly on the drugs and the crime on the streets of the city, and you know, at one point the city was the top 10 city is still the top 10 in crime capital, and the city is like rather focusing on canceling events hosted by, you know, elected members of British Columbia legislature.
1: Singh says that while the original contract 1BC signed with the city was still valid, if the city cancels it, 1BC and Brody still intend to travel to Kamloops on Sunday and meet with supporters. An alternative venue has not yet been picked. A man found not criminally responsible for the 2008 murders of his three children in Merritt has been granted a conditional discharge by the BC Review Board. Alan Schoenburn, who legally changed his name to Ken John Johnson in 2021, appeared before the board Monday for his annual review hearing. Schoenburn has been living in a psychiatric facility since 2010 after being found not criminally responsible in the deaths of 10-year-old Caitlin, 8-year-old Max, and 5-year-old Corden Schoenburn. The review board heard Schoenburn has moved to an unstaffed cottage with other patients earlier this year. Under the conditional discharge, he must live in an approved residence, attend psychiatric assessments and counseling, abstain from drugs and alcohol and weapons, and have no contact with the victims' families. The decision marks the latest step in a gradual easing of restrictions that began with overnight leaves from the hospital in 2022. A public open house on transportation improvements in the Kamloops area currently underway at Moccasin Square Garden, and residents are being encouraged to stop by and share their feedback. The session runs until 7 p.m. and is part of a broader public engagement process following the loss of the Red Bridge. The BC Ministry of Transportation and Transit, working with Tecumseh, Shawemig, and the City of Kamloops, is exploring several options to improve transportation connections between the two communities. Those options include a modern replacement crossing for the Red Bridge, an active transportation-only crossing for pedestrians and cyclists, and improvements to the surrounding Highway 5 North network. A second open house is scheduled for June 11th at Sandman Center, while an online survey remains open through the 26th. Another candidate who has the backing of Mayor Reed Hammer Jackson now stepping up to the challenge for a seat on the Kamloops Council table. Troy Lowen is a retired Canada Post employee, having worked for over two decades at the main Kamloops branch downtown. Lowen says his main concern is the continued growth of street crime and disorder, which he argues is fueled mostly by drug addiction. However, he also says that programs such as Out of the Cold, which operates the shelter at the Stuart Wood Elementary downtown, have their need as well.
3: Sometimes, you know, I'd get a phone call at 12:30 a.m. and I'd have to go down to the post office. Somebody's sleeping in the lobby, because there's a lot of times people aren't welcome at shelters because there may be violence or abuse to the staff or different reasons, so they're sleeping in, you know, lobbies or banks or several things like that. You know, that program, yes, there's some hanging around there, but I think we need to focus more on recovery-orientated housing and facilities.
1: Lowen is a first-time candidate for public office, but one of the number of individuals that Hammer Jackson says he is intending to support.
4: I've stopped at the post office for quite a while, and he's been talking about it. You know, now he's retired, and, you know, he has the same goals that I have, and, you know, he supports me, and I support him, and I think that we need more like-minded people, and, you know, he doesn't have a family member that needs a job for $80,000 or $90,000.
1: However, Hammer Jackson says he has no intention of establishing a political slate in the lead-up to October. One slate, Pivot Kamloops, does already exist. It's headed by former councillor and Pivot Kamloops mayoral candidate Nellie Dever, and also includes three candidates who will run for council. Merritt RCMP say a report of threats involving a firearm led to a major police presence yesterday and the arrests of multiple people. Police say they were called to the incident after receiving a report that a suspect had made threats involving a firearm before fleeing to a home in the 2100 block of Kilchena Avenue. Officers quickly contained the area and called in the RCMP emergency response team. A search warrant was then executed at the residence. During the search, investigators located weapons and drugs inside the home and arrested several individuals. Mounties say the investigation remains ongoing and additional charges could be considered as evidence is reviewed. For the latest information throughout your day, go to RadioNL.com. Weather is coming up next.
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1: Mainly cloudy skies with a 30% chance of showers early this evening. Risk of a thunderstorm will clear up overnight. Low of 14 degrees for tomorrow on Thursday. Mainly sunny and a high of 25 degrees. Friday, sun and cloud mix with a 30% chance of showers and a high of 19. Sun and cloud mix and a 30% chance of showers and a high of 18 for Saturday. Sunny, 23 on Sunday. And looking ahead to Monday, we got a cloudy day with a chance of showers and a high of 19. Right now, outside the NL studios in downtown Kamloops, mostly cloudy and 25.
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You'll be able to watch Michael from the comfort of your own couch next week. The Michael Jackson biopic arrives on premium video on demand next Tuesday. And we have some Michael Jackson for you after Honeymoon Suite.

0: Last Tiger, Don't Forget Me When I'm Gone. Drive home with Drew Ferreira. And I like to feel the burn when I'm using mouthwash. That's how I know it's working. But good news if you don't. Listerine is introducing a range of intensities. So you can now spring for mild or extra mild Listerine. 10 songs in a row for you. We're going to start with Journey.
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2: I'm Jeff Andreas with the latest from the NL Newsroom. A man found not criminally responsible for the 2008 murders of his three children in Merritt has been granted a conditional discharge by the BC Review Board. Alan Schoenborn, who legally changed his name to Ken John Johnson in 2021, appeared before the board Monday for his annual review hearing. Schoenborn has been living in a psychiatric facility since 2010 after being found not criminally responsible in the deaths of 10-year-old Caitlin, 8-year-old Max, and 5-year-old Corden Schoenborn. The review board heard Schoenborn was moved to an unstaffed cottage with other patients earlier this year. Under the conditional discharge, he must live in an approved residence, attend psychiatric assessments and counseling, abstain from drugs, alcohol, and weapons, and have no contact with the victim's family. The decision marks the latest step in a gradual easing of restrictions that began with overnight leaves from the hospital in 2022. Merritt RCMP have arrested multiple people after responding to a report of threats involving a firearm yesterday. Police say the suspect had fled to a residence on Kilchenna Avenue where officers contained the area and executed a search with assistance from the RCMP emergency response team. During the search, investigators seized weapons and drugs and took several individuals into custody. The investigation remains ongoing and police say additional charges may be considered as the case progresses. Kamloops residents have a chance today to help shape the future of transportation in the region. A public open house is currently underway at Moccasin Square Gardens until 7 p.m., giving people an opportunity to learn more about transportation options being considered after the loss of the Red Bridge. The project is a partnership between the province, Tecumloops-Tishwemeg, and the city of Kamloops. Options on the table include replacing the Red Bridge with a modern crossing, building an active transportation route for walkers and cyclists, and making improvements to the Highway 5 North corridor. A second open house will be held June 11th at Sandman Center, and online feedback is being accepted through June 26th. Natural Resources Minister Tim Hodgson says Canada's forestry sector faces deeper challenges than U.S. tariffs, as the federal government announced nearly $130 million for 56 forestry projects countrywide. Speaking here in the province of BC, Hodgson said that the industry is at a turning point and must modernize to remain competitive despite more than $2 billion in federal support announced since August of 2025. A new federal task force report warns the sector faces an existential risk due to issues including unstable fiber supply, regulatory burdens, underinvestment, and limited innovation. The report notes that while U.S. softwood lumber duties and tariffs have intensified pressures, many of the industry's competitiveness challenges originate within Canada itself. For the latest information throughout your day, go to RadioNL.com. I'll take a look at your weather coming up next.
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2: Mainly cloudy skies with a 30% chance of showers early this evening. Risk of a thunderstorm will clear up overnight. Low of 14 degrees for tomorrow on Thursday. Mainly sunny and a high of 25 degrees. Friday, sun and cloud mix with a 30% chance of showers and a high of 19. Sun and cloud mix and a 30% chance of showers and a high of 18 for Saturday. Sunny, 23 on Sunday. And looking ahead to Monday, we got a cloudy day with a chance of showers and a high of 19. Right now, outside the NL studios in downtown Kamloops, mostly cloudy and 25.
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Coming up, we've got the New Order song that Rolling Stone magazine ranked number 18 on their list of the 200 greatest dance songs of all time. We'll get to that after Amanda Marshall, 10 songs in a row, with Birmingham.

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We are Radio NL, and we play the 70s, 80s, 90s. Here's one now.

0: From the National Newsroom of the Canadian Press, I'm Lisa Laporte. The World Health Organization is calling for the lifting of travel restrictions on countries impacted by an Ebola outbreak in Africa because they're hindering the response to it. A spokesperson for Immigration Minister Lena Diab says the safety and well-being of Canadians is top priority, noting the current approach will be adapted if needed. An outbreak of a rare type of Ebola that has no licensed vaccine or treatment has ballooned in the Democratic Republic of Congo and spread to neighboring Uganda. Two activists who took part in separate flotilla protests bound for the Gaza Strip say they were mistreated by Israeli authorities who reject those claims. Ihab Loteyef and Safa Chebbi spoke with the media on Parliament Hill today about their experience.
1: Under gunpoint, myself and my six boatmates were forced to our knees and searched from throat to feet. We were then placed as hostages at the bow of our boat and held still at gunpoint while their colleagues down inside the cabin used wire cutters, among other things, to destroy beyond any possible repair our engine.
0: NDP MP Heather McPherson says Ottawa needs to meet with the activists and take a tougher line on Israel. Natural Resources Minister Tim Hodgson unveiled close to $130 million in funding today for 56 forestry-related projects across Canada. Hodgson says Canada's forestry sector is the trade canary in the coal mine as it faces structural challenges that go beyond Trump-era tariffs. A big vote in U.S. Congress today regarding military action against Iran. Here's ABC Chief White House Correspondent Mary Bruce.
2: 3 months into this war, Congress is sending the president a powerful message. For the first time, the House has voted to block Trump from continuing this war without congressional approval. Four Republicans joining Democrats to pass this. The move largely symbolic, but it's a striking rebuke of the commander-in-chief.
0: Now, the resolution doesn't stop the war with Iran. The measure next goes to the Senate. And NASA has declared its Mars Maven spacecraft dead.
3: Maven was launched in 2013 to study the red planet's atmosphere. A year later...
4: Congratulations. Maven is now in Mars orbit.
5: Fantastic.
3: Maven mysteriously fell silent in early December after passing behind Mars. Data indicated it went into a fast spin, which disrupted its orbit and drained the onboard batteries. NASA has confirmed the mission is over. Officials say four other spacecraft around Mars, two U.S. and two European satellites, will pick up the slack. Maven is expected to remain in orbit for another 50 to 100 years before crashing into Mars. I'm Ed Donahue.
0: This is the Canadian Press. In sports, it's the Toronto Blue Jays against the Atlanta Braves in Major League Baseball action this hour. And it's also game one of the NBA championship final between the New York Knicks and San Antonio Spurs. Women's flag football is going to be a pilot sport at Canadian universities next year. It's also set to make its Olympic debut in Los Angeles in 2028. Canadian women's team head coach Rachel Lessard says universities produce a lot of players for her squad, so having varsity status can make Canada stronger internationally.
6: It's a big deal for us for the quality of our sport, also the credibility of our sport. I mean, we're going to the Olympics, so I feel we need something under the Olympics to bring those athletes up.
0: The Canadian men's and women's flag football teams will take part in the World Championship in August in Dusseldorf, Germany. From the Canadian Press, I'm Lisa Laporte.
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1: Welcome to This Week in Golf on radio all across Canada. I'm your host, Chris McKee. Appreciate you tuning in. Well, it was definitely an interesting week in the world of golf as we had the PGA Tour in action with the Charles Schwab Challenge happening down at Colonial in Fort Worth, Texas, as well as LIV Golf on the go in Korea at the ASEAN Country Club. Really enjoyed this week in golf. We're kind of entering that meat of the schedule for all the major tours, PGA Tour in full swing, U.S. Open upcoming. They got the Memorial in Ohio, one of my favorite tournaments this week upcoming. LIV Golf going to be in Spain, Andalusia after this week in Korea. And so this is kind of the chunk of the summer schedule, and I'm really enjoying it. So coming up in just a few moments, you'll hear audio of everything that happened at the Charles Schwab, where Russell Henley made a late charge on Sunday to claim his sixth PGA Tour title, beating journeyman Eric Cole in a playoff. So for those that don't know, Eric Cole has been a pro since 2009, but has yet to get a win on the PGA Tour, losing in a playoff for the second time in his career. So got a feel for this dude. So lost back in 2023 to Chris Kirk at the Honda Classic in a playoff, and then he loses again this week to Russell Henley in a playoff on the first hole. So really got a feel for this guy. He's been out there grinding since 2009 and just can't get over the hump. So coming up in just a few moments, you'll hear audio of the winner Henley and Cole, along with Canadian AJ Ewart, played really well this week, shooting a career low and getting a hole in one all in the same day. So you'll hear audio from him. I'll also play some audio of Justin Thomas and Brooks Koepka, who made international headlines, including Brooks Koepka in association with me. Then coming up in the second segment, this week's stop on the LIV Golf League, as I mentioned, was in Korea at the stunningly beautiful ASEAN Country Club in Busan, South Korea. I watched a good chunk of this, and the course was, it was gorgeous. Now, keep in mind, it was on really late, started around midnight Eastern time because of the time difference in Korea. And it was a lot of fun, you know, having a few beers up Thursday night, and then I think again Friday, but I had to get to bed early Saturday, so I missed the final round, but I did watch the highlights. But what's the good chunk of the rest of the week? Waqo Neiman beat Taylor Gooch with a birdie on the first playoff hole for his eighth career LIV Golf title. That's three more than anyone else in league history. Will he have the chance to add to that next year? Who knows? Will he be on LIV Golf next year? No, who knows? Will LIV Golf exist next year? All questions unanswered. So this win is Neiman's first win in 2026 after he won five times last year. Remember, he just couldn't stop winning. And you'll hear audio. He talks about how easy it was for him and how he's been kind of pushing to try and find that form once again. You'll also hear audio from Taylor Gooch, Bryson DeChambeau, Ian Poulter, and plenty more. To close out the show, you're going to get a heavy dose of Bryson DeChambeau because I want to discuss his future for 2027 and beyond. Should he stay or should he go? In the words of the old Clash song, again, you know, does LIV even exist in 2027? Bryson's been the league's biggest salesman for 4 years, but he disappeared for several weeks.

0: if someone shoots like 18 over, which is possible, but rare. But, you know, most guys are still opt to it. So people will talk to the media. There's a lot of people there because Friday, guys who miss the cut, they don't want to talk. I've been there for every single day of the Canadian Open in the past. 2019, I was there every day from Wednesday through Sunday. And then a bunch of other times I've been there kind of most of the weekend. But I've kind of figured out Thursday and Saturday are the best. Because Sunday, I'm not getting exclusives with the winner. You know, that's all the TSN guys and whatever CBS, Sky Sports, they're on hand. So I'm not going to get any exclusives. And then most of the guys are gone. Everyone's disappointed they didn't win. And it's pretty slow. And keep in mind, guys missed the cut. So come Sunday, the field's cut in half. And there's not as many players to speak with as far as, you know, getting content for the show on that. So Thursday and Saturday, I will be up at TPC Toronto, formerly known as TPC Osprey Valley, up with like Highway 9 and Highway 10 area up near Orangeville. I did basketball play-by-play up in that neck of the woods for 8 years. So know the area well. I also know traffic is going to be a bit of a nightmare, so I'll have to plan ahead. Matt Fitzpatrick going to be on hand. His brother Alex, Colin Morikawa confirmed at the Canadian Open. Tommy Fleetwood, Brooks Koepka, Tony Finau, who I spoke to in 2022. At St. George's, Max Homa, Justin Rose. I also spoke to him back in 2022, twice spoke to him after round 3 and 4. Rosie became my guy. I had a couple one-on-ones with him. And so hoping to connect again this year. Well, anyways, let's get to it. Let's get into what happened in this week in golf.
1: The long journey is over. McIlroy has his masterpiece. He crossed golf's Rubicon 9 months ago. And John Rahm has marched into the heart of the LIV Golf empire.
2: From the PGA Tour and DP World Tour to LIV Golf and the LPGA, here is what happened in This Week in Golf.
3: The comeback is complete for the pride of Canada. Brooke Henderson wins her National Open for the second time.
1: Scottie Scheffler wins in a runaway with the showdown at Charlotte.
0: Was mentioned this week's stop on the PGA Tour was the Charles Schwab Challenge at Colonial down in Fort Worth, Texas, a historic course. Many of the big names missing after a busy stretch of signature events and majors over the past couple weeks. I mentioned the Memorial upcoming this week in Dublin, Ohio, but still pretty quality field. Justin Thomas was there. He spoke at the beginning of the week. And we haven't seen JT since the PGA Championship, where it looked like he might have a chance to win after a strong Sunday. So Justin Thomas finished, he finished really early compared to the, you know, the other groups that were in the mix, finished at 5 under, you know, really made a push on Sunday, but then he had to sit there for over 3.5 hours hoping he might get a chance to get into a playoff because most of the field was stuck at 6 under. I sat and watched pretty much the entire Sunday. JT's name was there all day on that leaderboard because it was like 6 under, and he's had to sit there and like hope somebody made a bogey and allowed him an opportunity to get into a playoff. And then Aaron Rye came out of nowhere and blew everyone away, won at, 9 under. But Justin Thomas explained what he did with that three-hour layoff, hoping to get a chance at a playoff.
4: Yeah, I got done and kind of was trying to figure out what to do. And my rental house is very close to the course, so I just went back with my family. My parents and aunt and uncle were in town, and we just went to the house and watched. I didn't really feel like, to be honest, sitting in the clubhouse and every person walking by and telling me what's going to happen or what do you think, and I just honestly didn't want to have that conversation 45 times, so just kind of went back and waited and watched, and it was a lot. It was funny. I texted with a couple people. Like, the golf fan in me was enjoying, like, it was a really, really good tournament, but I mean, I obviously was hoping people weren't making birdies, so it was kind of a strange place to be in, but it sure as hell beat, you know, being on the flight home and not having to watch or care.
0: And then for those who remember, Justin Thomas was out for a while after having back surgery at the end of 2025. And he spoke about the struggles of rehabbing from surgery.
4: You had to be I had to be very, very patient after the surgery. And especially the rehab. My surgery was so minor compared to what, you know, an ACL, a labrum, like, you know, some Achilles, you know, the stuff that's, you're out for, what, 6, 9 months, 12, whatever, it's kind of like a pretty specific timeline, and so long before you can do anything. And so mine, compared to that, I can't imagine, because, I was going pretty stir crazy, and you know, it's just, you do so much every single day to wake up the next day to feel the exact same. Like, you do that for a pretty, what I felt like was a long time. So that sucks, to be perfectly honest. So the patience had to be

0: very, very high. And, you know, it's you try to, the best you can to look to, like, now, you know, that all the stuff that I'm doing is going to pay off, but it sure doesn't feel like that when you're going through it.
1: I've seen these struggles firsthand. You know, my son's a university soccer player, has played semi-pro in League One here in Ontario, and he's had three knee surgeries over the years. The first when he was, I guess, about 15, 16, and it was heartbreaking. You know, he'd worked his butt off. Finally, he's a goalkeeper, finally became the number one goalkeeper on his academy club. It was pretty high-level, you know, soccer for, you know, be like what AAA hockey is for some of the kids, the soccer he was playing. Finally gets to be the number one, blows his knee out in practice. You know, he's out for 6 months. When he comes back, the team, you know, doesn't really want him. They found another goalie by that point and kind of ill-treated him. So he bounced, went to another team, and then does his knee in again, you know, his senior year of high school, which really hurt his recruiting. Because he was trying to battle back from knee surgery and trying to get college coaches interested in him. So, you know, it kind of stuck a fork in his recruiting plans, and so did COVID and all that stuff. And then again, finally, last year, the week before his semi-pro season was about to start, he had a chance to get some meaningful minutes, start a few games with a couple semi-pro clubs, and 3 days before the season, blows his knee out. And that's that. And so I've seen him rehab. I've had to help him rehab. So I understand how challenging it can be, not just physically, but more so mentally. And so I can totally relate to what Justin Thomas is talking about there. It ain't an easy ride. And then this clip I'm about to play is actually from last week, but I took the week off, but it made international headlines. I made international headlines after I posted this clip. It's Brooks Koepka. And, you know, Brooks was at the CJ Cup Byron Nelson last weekend. You know, he's doing his part to try and paint LIV Golf in a bad light because he's left LIV, returned to the PGA Tour. So they keep pushing him out there to talk, you know, a little subtle jabs towards LIV. And he claims that LIV Golf in this clip here that they don't have any equipment trucks on site to help the players. You know, I've been numerous PGA Tour events. You'll see the Callaway truck, TaylorMade truck, whatever, paying. They're all there. And so the players can go in. Let's say you break a driver, you know, on the range, hey, I need a new driver. I need it fitted now. They can do it on site for you exactly to the pros specifics. But Brooks Koepka here is claiming LIV Golf doesn't have any of those trucks.
2: Yeah, no. I changed my number a while ago, so I don't think many guys have my number, which is great. So I haven't had to worry about too much of that. But yeah, it's totally different. Like I said, just being able to see all the different, just to have so many options, kind of, it's maybe a little bit overwhelming at the same time, because access to equipment trucks, grip changes, things like that, sometimes we wasn't privy to over the last 4 or 5 years. It was kind of during majors, it was kind of the only time you saw it. So to be back out here and have the opportunity to, if you need to make a slight change in something, it's a whole lot easier, or, you know, you damage a club during play to get that a replacement, any, you know, a shaft change, whatever you might be. And just more access to everything, I think, has been a huge advantage. And I'm not going to do too much of that. I know I keep changing the putter pretty much every week now, but as far as like the rest of the equipment that I have, I'm very satisfied with it. I'm very, very pleased with it. And maybe during the off season, start doing a little bit of testing, just because all these options now are out there, like the mini driver. I don't want to say, but it's kind of like, it feels like a PGA Tour club, because I never saw it until maybe the end of last year, and I'd watch guys hit it, and it's only out here, and I haven't seen many other guys use it. So, yeah, looking at that, like, I was talking to Shane Lowry at Zurich about it. Like, Augusta kind of suits it to the ground. Like, you look at one, might be a perfect hole for that mini driver, two, five, seven. Nine is kind of perfect for it. 10, you can go down the list on just like little things like that, where just broadens your, I guess, capabilities of options.
1: So first of all, Yahoo Sports wrote an article about, hey, Chris McKee said Brooks Koepka said this. I'm like, no, I didn't. I just quoted exactly what he said. but Yahoo Sports making an article about me. I think it was like Essentially Sports. It was a whole bunch all talking about me and Brooks Koepka. And the video I posted got somewhere close to, I don't know, 800,000 views on my X account. I had a couple Brooks Koepka clips I posted that all got about 2 million views in one day. It was pretty wild. But so as soon as I post that, within an hour, the Live Communications people are texting me saying, this is nonsense. We have equipment trucks. Brooks is just, he's BSing here, basically. And then someone tagged in one of the caddies on Live Golf, Lucas Herbert's caddy, an Aussie guy. I can't remember his name, but he seems like a pretty good dude from the comments he was saying. He's like, look, I don't want to slag Brooks, but I don't know what he's talking about. We have equipment guys on site. Here's their names. Here's a video of me in the truck with them. And Lucas kind of getting clubs fit. Lucas won a couple weeks ago on Live Golf. And so he's going, no, I don't. And then also my guys, Jay Aaron and Ben from the Golf Lovers United podcast, who I've had on my show many times, they posted videos outside the equipment trucks at Live in the UK. They were there on site. And they're like, no, here's us outside the trucks. And you see them all, Callaway, Taylorway, they're all there. And so why is he saying this? It's kind of weird. The Live people told me he said something. Brooks Koepka said something similar on one of the ESPN shows a couple days earlier. And yeah, he's on this anti-Live. I mean, I get why he's doing it, but there's other things to slag Live about other than claiming they don't have equipment trucks for the players when that's easily refutable. But I appreciate the content because my social media blew up. Well, then once the golf got going at the Charles Schwab Challenge, Canadian PGA Tour rookie AJ Ewart from Coquitlam, BC, shot his career low of 63 in round two, which included a hole in one.
3: I don't have many expectations. I'm just going to go out and play my game and play against the golf course. And wherever that puts me at the end of the week, that's where it puts me. You know, obviously I want to go out and win the golf tournament, but I'm just going to keep putting one foot in front of another and see where that puts me at the end of the week.
1: So I'm assuming AJ is going to be at the Canadian Open next week, and I'm looking to track him down, try to get an interview with him. Well, then come Sunday, after starting the final round of the Charles Schwab Challenge, three shots behind the 54-hole leader Eric Cole, Russell Henley storms back late to earn his first PGA Tour victory of the season in a sudden-death playoff. Henley birdied the final three holes in regulation to tie Cole, and then he birdied the first playoff hole, completing the comeback to get the win.
4: Here we go. 4 days of play. One stroke to win it.
5: It's Henley at the home of Hogan. He birdies the last four holes he plays today, including the playoff.
6: Just unbelievable resilience from Russell Henley.
1: So Russell Henley's PGA Tour playoff record improves to 2-1. In 2014 at the Cognizant Classic, he defeated a guy named Rory McIlroy and a couple others. 2022 Sony Open, lost to Hideki Matsuyama. And then this year the Charles Schwab beats Eric Cole. So he's 2-1 in the playoff. And after the win, Russell Henley tried to explain just how hard it is to win on the PGA Tour.
7: Yeah, I think, you know, I've been playing really well the last 3 or 4 years, or even more, really. And even though I've been playing well, I still feel like I keep coming back to this realization that it's just so hard. And so to get to win out here and to play consistently well, it takes everything out of me. I mean, I feel like mentally I can't take one shot off. I can't take a practice day off. I need to be locked in every part of my game, and just it just has to be 100% every day. And it's just it the older I've gotten, the more I realize how much work it takes, how hard it is. And I've also, you know, the longer I play, the more bad shots I hit too. And so you kind of have those in the back of your mind too. I mean, of like, man, I don't want to do that again. And so there's just the mental grind of it as well. And so just each time I've gotten over the finish line and gotten a win, it's just very special for, you know, just because I realize each time it's just very difficult.
1: We'll stick around for my next segment as we'll chat some Live Golf. They were in Korea this week. Beautiful golf course. Waco Neiman back in the winner's circle. And really enjoyed watching this one. Late night golf. Not conflicting with any PGA Tour event because it was on in the middle of the night on Fox Sports 1. 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

0: Across Canada, I'm your host, Chris McKee. Appreciate you tuning in, Will. This week's stop on the LIV Golf League was in Korea at the stunningly beautiful ASEAN Country Club in Busan, South Korea. Now, my listeners in BC would appreciate this course because the scenery was just breathtaking, much like just about every golf course in BC and Alberta, especially in the interior in the Okanagan. But it was basically cut out of a forest with really high trees. I mean, insanely high. And there's probably zero wind inside those trees. And it looked really hot. And obviously, summer over in Korea as well. But the course played very difficult. The winning score ended up being 12 under par. And I heard Taylor Gooch after one of the earlier rounds say that this course is proof that not every golf course has to be 8,000 yards in order to be a difficult test of golf. I mean, obviously, we see that at Augusta National every year. And that was absolutely the case this week in South Korea. Now, obviously, uncertainty surrounds LIV Golf, and I'll dive into that a little further during my next segment as we discuss more about Bryson DeChambeau's future. I'm going to go a heavy dose of Bryson in the next segment. But at the start of the week, DeChambeau spoke about the fan support for LIV Golf in Korea.
1: Yeah, it's a lot of fun. They Koreans love their golf. They think it's quite special, and when you bring world-class players like this to Korea, and that where they don't see it very often, we give them a different type of show. We hit it a lot farther, and it's quite impressive to see, David, and then just everybody else hit it, with 185, 190 mile an hour ball speed. It's pretty crazy. So he was bombing it past me today, and I was just trying to keep it in the fairway. So albeit I was trying to hit it far, it was more reserved today.
0: I watched quite a bit of the LIV Korea because it was on. It started at around midnight local time here in the Toronto area, so 9 p.m. out in the West Coast. At one point on Saturday night, I was up till literally almost 4 o'clock in the morning watching it. It was fun. It was like cool golf's on and beautiful scenery. I'm watching Bryson DeChambeau at a difficult test of golf, and went out to the pub and came back and was like, no, that was Friday night. I stayed up really late watching it. Saturday night, I went to bed pretty early. But yeah, went out for a few beers and came home. Like, oh, sweet, golf's on. And stayed up. I was like, yeah, maybe, normally I try to get to bed around 2 on a Friday night. I was like, no, I'm staying up. Let's roll. Let's do it. Because I knew I had to get to bed early Saturday and couldn't watch Sunday's final round. I just ended up watching the highlights. But I really enjoyed this one. Some decent crowds in Korea. Pretty well attended. I mean, look, it wasn't LIV Golf Adelaide or South Africa with 115,000 people there, but it was a good crowd atmosphere. They were really into it. I watched some of the pro-am earlier. Chan Ho Park, the legendary Korean baseball player, was there playing and hyping up and explaining how, the Korean fans are starved for golf. So it was a good atmosphere there. Now, speaking of uncertainty, at the start of the week, the brilliant orator Dustin Johnson was asked his thoughts about the uncertain future surrounding LIV. And if you thought Mark Carney's speech in Davos was impressive, wait until you hear DJ's thoughts about LIV's future.
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3: Long live golf.
0: Long live golf, for those who didn't catch that. That was Dustin Johnson. Hey, I mean, I posted about this a week or two ago. Dustin Johnson is a mimbo. He's a male bimbo, and there's your proof right there. I mean, an opportunity to sell LIV, talk about, the future. I believe in this league, and long live golf. It's like the brilliant orator, Dustin Johnson. Now, brilliant golfer, but he ain't got much to say. But look, the guy's still doing all right. We've all seen his wife, Paulina Gretzky. We know his bank account's pretty hefty, and I've told this story before on the show. When I went to LIV Golf Michigan last year, and I'm in the media center, and there's also a bunch of, I'm guessing some of the members and their families were allowed to be there at the Cardinal at St. John. Beautiful golf course, beautiful, probably the nicest clubhouse I've seen. Maybe, I guess, Magna up in Aurora is probably a little better. That's one of the nicest I've seen, but this is up there, the Cardinals at St. John. This beautiful chapel they have there. And anyways, some of the members were there, and there was a group of stunningly gorgeous women, I would say all maybe late 20s, all, and one of them was at an insanely good looking, and she's talking about, oh my God, I met Dustin Johnson. He's so gorgeous, and he's so nice to me. And I'm like, well, that's because his wife ain't here. I was amazed. And so apparently the women don't care that Dustin can combine two sentences at certain times, but they still seem pretty impressed with him And I certainly was jealous of the adoration he was receiving down in Michigan because they weren't talking about me like that when I left the room. Well, after round one, 50-year-old Ian Poulter was in the mix, just one shot back of the lead, and he spoke about how his son Luke's recent success on the golf course has inspired him to play better. For those that don't know, Ian's son Luke Poulter, in his junior year at the University of Florida, playing NCAA golf, playing great golf. And here's Ian talking about his son.
4: You know, it's such a shame. I've been swinging the club so good this year. Really feel like I'm, you know, striking it well. The new irons are working a treat. I'm, you know, really enjoying putting some new clubs in the bag and all of the, you know, kind of all of the business stuff that goes around, you know, the new McLaren equipment. So I'm energized. I'm excited to play golf. My son won SEC regionals a week and a half ago. So it's like, okay, you know, I have to step up my game. So look, it's wonderful to be in this position. It's great to see Luke playing such great golf, and it's really spurring me on. So long may it continue.
0: And I said this at the end of last year. That was Ian Poulter talking about his son Luke and his new McLaren golf clubs. A lot of people seem hyped about them. Justin Rose, I know, just made the switch to McLaren. I haven't seen them. I don't even know what they look like. But you know, a lot of people in the golf world raving about them. I'm still Team TaylorMade, rocking my my TaylorMades from a couple of years ago. But everyone hyped about these McLaren clubs, including Ian Poulter there. But I said this at the end of last year when Henrik Stenson was relegated, because Stenson didn't play well. He was on Majestics with Ian Poulter and Lee Westwood. And I thought, well, Luke Poulter would have been the perfect mix. Bring him in. Why not? You know, hey, we all saw LeBron James with his son Bronny. Great story, great marketing opportunity. And I thought LIV Golf really missed the mark there by not bringing in Luke. But at the same time, I mean, if you're Luke Poulter and your dad has money like Ian does, you can afford to stay in college as long as humanly possible. And I guess Luke's got his eyes set on the PGA Tour, maybe the DP World Tour, where his father Ian played for years. But I just thought it would have been awesome if Luke joined LIV to play with his dad. And what a story that would have been. I guess Luke, I mean, if he's a junior, I'm guessing he's 21-ish. I tried finding his age, couldn't. But, you know, 20, 21 years old, really good player, obviously winning, you know, SEC regional tournaments, which is, I mean, between the SEC and the Big 12, probably the two best golf conferences. Big 12 would be Oklahoma State, where a lot of the best players are. And Luke doing really well down there. Well, in true 50-year-old fashion, Ian Poulter also says he tore his meniscus a few weeks back at LIV Virginia, just hopping up a step.
4: Yeah, I feel great. You know, carrying on from Virginia, to be honest, I tore my meniscus Thursday of Virginia, just hopping up two steps. So went for an MRI when I got back from Virginia. And I might have to have surgery in September. So kind of took a whole week off, kind of did a bit of rehab, started to hit balls again. And swing feels great. And went out there today, drove it and played nicely. Really was hitting my iron shots really nice. Didn't hole that many putts early on. And then I started to hit a few shots pretty tight and roll a couple of putts in. And, you know, it adds up to a pretty decent round.
0: So Ian Poulter headed for surgery at the end of this LIV golf season. I've torn my meniscus before. You can get around, like you can play golf on it. I mean, I did it playing soccer in a men's league. And so obviously I couldn't play soccer for a while, but you can certainly walk around. It's a little stiff in that, but hitting a golf club or hitting a golf ball, which I did while I had my torn meniscus, it wasn't that challenging. Walking the course, probably a little bit more challenging than actually hitting the ball. And you might lose a little something as far as power, but clearly Poulter played well this weekend. Didn't really affect him too much. But what becomes of a guy like Ian Poulter? Clearly the PGA Tour doesn't want 50-year-old Ian Poulter back. Does the DP Tour even want 50-year-old Ian Poulter back? I doubt it. And then I know the European Seniors Tour over there has been very negative towards any of the guys that played LIV and welcoming them back. Although I know Henrik Stenson's gone back, and I just don't know what kind of fines. And so this might be the last we see of Ian Poulter this year if LIV Golf ceases to exist. Well, Taylor Gooch was hovering around the top of the leaderboard or at the top of the leaderboard all weekend, had a share of the lead. And he gives his sales pitch here as to why someone should invest in LIV Golf. I thought this was a little tacky. and a little used car salesmanish. And I like Taylor Gooch, great player, really good dude. But here he's clearly trying to drum up investment in LIV Golf's future.
5: Yeah, I mean, first of all, you see it all over the world with LIV, right? Like you see it in all these places that we go. You see it in the States. You see it in South Africa, Australia, UK, here. Like you see it everywhere. The excitement that the fans have to root for their team, it's awesome. It's what makes sports great. You know, it's you see it in other sports, you know, as you alluded to, we have a bull riding team. You see, you know, at the home event of each team, how excited they get when their team, you know, wins a game. So, yeah, team sports are the best in the world. And so for us to be able to highlight what team golf is awesome.
0: So that was Taylor Gooch giving his LIV Golf sales pitch. Keep in mind, when Brooks Koepka left to go back to the PGA Tour, Taylor Gooch was handed his team. Brooks owned Smash GC, but he gave that up, and Taylor Gooch took that team, which he rebranded to Oklahoma City Golf Club. So he's now the owner and stands to profit. So expect to see more of this from the team owners, them giving their sales pitch. Read an article, you know, and Scott O'Neill spoke about this a couple of weeks ago. They've hired Alex Partners and Ducara Partners. They've been hired by LIV, and they're the ones seeking new capital. They've given would-be investors an idea of what LIV Golf 2.0 could look like. They're claiming a 10-event schedule, equity stakes for players in lieu of their massive contracts, and profitability within 3 years. It was a pretty reasonable plan. And then according to a recent article in the AFR, which is the Financial Review News, LIV Golf has offered its players equity in a restructured league as the heavily loss-making competition races to raise up to $350 million U.S. in fresh capital after the Saudis withdrew their financial support. It says LIV intends to hand equity to its roster of golfers to them to give them a financial incentive. And so keep in mind, guys like John Rahm, Bryson DeChambeau, Taylor Gooch all own their teams, and this is giving them a financial incentive to support the league in its new guise, and that's what they're doing. You know, so there's Gooch there trying to push investment in his team and in the league and giving his pitch. I think they're going to be able to get some money together. I mean, $350 million is not, for you and I, it's something, but for people, you know, with Scott O'Neill and his background coming from the NBA, and then was it Chris Heck, who worked with Aston Villa before in the English Premier League? These guys can get that kind of money. So I think we may see LIV Golf. They're not seeking $3 billion. They're seeking $350 million, which is absolutely doable. And I think we may see LIV Golf in 2027 because of it. But we'll get into that a little further coming up later in the show. Now, one guy who disappeared for a while in the ecosystem of golf was Cameron Smith. But he's been trending in a much better direction of late. Had a shot to win the PGA Championship a couple weeks ago. Ended up finishing T7, but he was pushing late. He was trying to win. He knew he had to make up, I think, you know, three or four strokes and Aaron Rye. So he probably could have finished maybe T2 or 3, but because he was pushing on 17, 18, made a couple bad shots and ended up T7, but he looked great. He recently made a swing coach change after about 25 years. The guy who's been coaching him since he was 9. Cam finally fired him, brought in Claude Harmon, and he seems to have gotten his mojo back a little bit.
6: Yeah, pretty good. You know, today I didn't hit it my best. I hit a few swirly drives, but, you know, it seems like the confidence is back, and seeing a few putts go in and just really keeping up momentum. Like, if I need to hit the fairway, I kind of feel like I can and give myself opportunities for birdies, which has been the problem.
0: Now, after round three, Cam was just two shots back. He was at 7-under heading into the final round. I picked him to win. I watched round three, thought he played great, but kind of pooped the bed, shall we say. Shot about three or four over par on Sunday and felt way out of contention. But watch for Cam Smith this year at the U.S. Open or even the Open Championship, which he won in 2022. Remember, major champ. It's one of the reasons why he left for LIV, because he knew he'd be exempt from majors for a few years. Took the huge payday, but he seems to have gotten his game back, his mojo back, and don't be surprised if Cam Smith is in the mix at the U.S. Open or the Open Championship upcoming. Well, Waco Neiman and Taylor Gooch have combined to win 11 LIV Golf titles during their first four seasons in the league, and they entered Sunday's final round ready to battle for another trophy. Neiman Agüch shared the 54-hole lead at 9-under par at the ASEAN Country Club. One stroke back was Scott Vincent, who's on the High Flyers, Phil Mickelson's team, which we've barely seen Phil this year other than South Africa, only played one event. And then Cam Smith and Charles Howell III tied for fourth at 7-under. Well, Neiman won five times in 2025, but he's yet to win in 2026. And he spoke about how maybe he was pressing a little bit. And here's Waco after round three talking about his plan for Sunday.
7: Yeah, I mean, last year was an exceptional year. I mean, winning five times, it was pretty cool. You know, playing also with John almost every Sunday was a lot of fun as well, a lot of learning, you know. And, yeah, I mean, this year I feel like there's a lot of stuff going on and, you know, just how golf and how life works. And I've just been learning from every day, every week, every tournament, you know, and it's just great. I mean, I love the journey. I love the process. I love trying to get better. And I think this game is always going to test your patience. Like you say, it's going to test a lot of things that, you know, that you got to kind of go through and, you know, understand that it works that way. And I feel like, yeah, I mean, that process right now where, you know, I got pretty frustrated yesterday. Came back to my room, not happy about it, you know, and kind of breathe about it and thought about it. And, you know, that's not the way I would like to behave on the golf course. So I feel like for me, it's just every day is a learning experience and try to be better. And
0: well, come Sunday, Waco Neiman, LIV Golf's winningest individual player, added to his record total at LIV Golf Korea, while Bryson DeChambeau's Crusher GC became the league's outright leader with their most victories, capturing their 10-team title. Neiman beat Taylor Gooch with a birdie on the first playoff hole for his eighth career LIV Golf individual title. Eight times Waco's won. Pretty impressive. It's three more than any other player in league history. The win is Neiman's first title in 2026.
8: It's Otto for Waco. Neiman is the first to eight LIV Golf League wins. He's edged a gallant Taylor Gooch in a playoff, and he's our champion in Korea.
0: Well, after the win, Waco Neiman obviously happy to be back in the winner's circle.
9: The sweet smell of victory that you're used to now, your eighth time doing it. You were very laid back and not looking nervous coming up this last hole in the playoff, joking with Diego Salinas, your caddy. What is it about you that lets you put yourself in that mindset when everybody else is nervous?
7: I mean, I'm not going to lie. I was pretty nervous. I'm still a little bit, you know, I think my heart rate's a little bit up. It's a little shaky, but, you know, I feel like it's just part of it. You know, I just love this game. I love being in these moments. Like, I got to 18 the first time and the second time, and I was just thankful to be in that moment. You know, I just feel like it's a, just going to enjoy it. And yeah, I mean, it's a great feeling to be here, hold that putt on the 18, have my teammates and my wife, you know, everybody. So, yeah, I mean, Korea was nice. Just want to give a little message to everybody back in Chile, to Los Cruzados. They are going to a good tournament, so I wish them the best. And yeah, big good morning to my family back home.
0: And I always say this, if you think Paulina Gretzky's impressive, go look up Waco Neiman's wife. She's, I mean, he's Chilean. She's stunningly gorgeous. Beautiful lady, and go look up Waco's wife. I think her name's Christina, but beautiful. Well, as far as the official world golf ranking points, remember at the start of this year, LIV Golf finally got them. Top 10 guys get ranking points. That's it. No one else outside the top 10. So Waco Neiman with his win goes from 149 to 78. Keep in mind, won five times last year, but got zero world golf ranking points for it. So you got to think Waco would have been probably the top 10 player of the world had he got points for that last year. He's now just 78, which shows how flawed these rankings are. Nonsense. Taylor Gooch, who won three times in 2024, I believe, or 2023, he was ranked 1,019th coming in. So he jumps to 341, so a jump of 700 nearly spots for Gooch. Bryson DeChambeau goes from number 32 in the world to 28. Dustin Johnson goes from 407 to 291. I'm trying to think who else. Travis Smith, who I don't really know much about, goes from 147 to 137. Mark Leishman, great player, 223 to 208. and Lucas Herbert from 92 to 86. And so those are some of the guys that got world ranking points. Waco now number 78. Well, finally, we heard from Bryson DeChambeau after his Crushers GC claimed a record 10-team title on LIV.
1: I don't even know how to process that. I don't even know what it means with a first to really do it. So all I know is I'm grateful for the guys I have here. Grateful for Travis and what he was able to do and come in and play as well as he did. And then I'd also say that, you know, I also feel for Paul right now, you know, his wrist injury, wish he was here, but we have a great man on hand here that took care of the job. And how do I process it? I'm just grateful, super grateful that I've got amazing guys, an amazing team. We all click in different ways, but we work to make our team the best out here.
0: We'll stick around for my next segment as we're going to get a heavy dose of Bryson DeChambeau as we'll discuss his future for 2027 and beyond. Should he stay or should he go? Does LIV Golf exist in 2027? Bryson's been the league's biggest salesman for 4 years, but disappeared for several weeks after the news about the Saudi funding disappearing. Refused to speak to the media, but he finally this week showed up and gave a lengthy press conference at the start of the week in Korea, and you'll hear some of that audio and my thoughts on his future coming up after the break. Don't forget, drop me a follow on X or Twitter at Mr. McKee and subscribe to This Week in Golf and podcast version on Spotify, iTunes, IR Radio, and plenty more. 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
12: Welcome back to This Week in Golf on Radio all across Canada. I'm your host, Chris McKee. Appreciate you tuning in. Well, we just wrapped up what happened at LIV Korea, where Waco Neiman picked up his record 8th LIV title, but first win of 2026. Bryson DeChambeau finished solo third, just one shot back of Neiman and Taylor Gooch, who went into that playoff. But at the start of the week, Bryson DeChambeau finally spoke to the media. He's been acting really weird since LIV South Africa, where he won, by the way, but even at that time, he was talking about how some off-course issues were really troubling him, but he wouldn't say exactly what. And then not long after that event, news breaks that the Saudis are pulling funding of LIV Golf. Bryson was in the last year of his contract, and he was reportedly asking for somewhere in the range of $500 million US from the Saudis to stay. And who knows? Nothing's been confirmed yet, but maybe Bryson's demands was the straw that broke the back for the Saudis, the monkey's back or the camel's back for them. And they said, you know what? We can't keep doing this. We can't just keep handing out massive paydays and we're done. So could that be the reason? Could Bryson DeChambeau's demands have been the reasons that the Saudis said, you know what? We're done. We already gave this guy like $200-300 million. Now he wants another $500 million. We just don't want to keep doing this. And then they pull the plug. So, I mean, it's possible Bryson was the reason for that. And then following that, Bryson DeChambeau pulled a media silence. Didn't speak to any media following any round of the PGA Championship, which was terrible, by the way. Nor did he speak at LIV Virginia, which is odd because he's been the league's biggest salesman since day one. He's been the guy front and center, the poster boy, preaching about how LIV Golf's growing the game internationally and we're changing the establishment of golf. And you know, he's been the guy that they pushed forward, but then he's been silent. But this week in Korea, Bryson gave a lengthy press conference where he spoke about his future and LIV's future.
13: We were surprised that they pulled out as quickly as they did. We didn't really see that coming, but that's okay. You know, when one door closes, another opens. So I think that's the way a lot of us are looking at it. I think we all have optimism that there is a business plan that makes sense for Team Golf. I'd quite honestly actually, how do I say it? I'm very optimistic with the business plan of Team Golf compared to other models, in my opinion. But again, other models have worked as well, so I'm not going to say that one's better than the other, but I do see value in what Team Golf can provide, not only worldwide, but also in grassrooting the game of golf, national support, team national support, city local support, if we grassroot ourselves there. So there's a couple ideas that we have, quite a few ideas that we have that could be interesting. And we'll see if investors like it or not. You know, I'm giving all I can to make it happen, and if it doesn't, it doesn't happen.
14: Nobody's pushed Team Golf more than Bryson during his time on LIV, and nobody's benefited from Team Golf more than him. Those guys, the veterans that he's got around him, for those that know, his teammates on Crushers, Charles Howell III, you know, longtime PGA Tour player, Paul Casey, the same, outstanding player in his day, but, you know, these guys on the back nine of their career, and Anubhan Lahiri, another really good dude. Well, all these guys have been a good steadying force for Bryson. Remember, he was one of the most hated men on the PGA Tour when he came to LIV. Just kind of awkward, socially awkward, heart, you know, not really relatable. And now he's this global superstar and a darling. And a lot of that is the influence of Charles Howell, Paul Casey, and Anubhan Lahiri. The Team Golf has really steadied him. And Bryson spoke about that in the past. Well, Bryson was also asked this week how he balances being an entertainer. You know, he's got his whole YouTube stuff going on, millions of subscribers, and then also the balance between a competitor and an entertainer.
13: I think in balancing yourself between being a bit of an entertainer and a bit of a competitor, you have to compartmentalize really well. You have to go out there on the golf course on the first tee and focus as hard as you can, but realize what's happening around. And I think, you know, there's moments where I'm in that bucket of competitiveness, and then I got to pull myself out and put myself in the bucket of being an entertainer, a bit of an entertainer. And sometimes that entertainer can fuel the competitiveness and vice versa. So sometimes when I'm playing really well, that entertainer flows out of me quite a bit easier. When I'm not playing well, it's tough for me. Because, yeah, I don't want to be fake. Like, that's not, I just want to be as authentic as possible, right? And so when I'm not playing well, yeah, I'm not going to be happy, right? Who's going to be happy, you know, hitting it all over the place, right? You know, now is there time to still high five and sign autographs? Yeah. Am I the best at it? Probably not. I'd say there's always room for improvement. But for me, it's really about compartmentalizing and knowing at that moment, am I supposed to be an entertainer or am I supposed to be a competitor? And just monitoring every minute of the day. Where am I at? Where am I at? Where am I at? What am I? And it just becomes more natural over time. It's not like I'm forcing myself to do anything. It's more of, okay, I've got really cool attributes of myself that I know I can be this crazy entertainer, and then I can be this intense competitor as well. And so it's using those to the best of my advantage. It's like tools in a toolbox. I'm just going to use what works for whatever thing I need to put in the wall or whatnot. So it's very similar to that. It's having tools in the toolkit. Sometimes the anger part of me comes out. That's a part of the toolkit that helps me focus more. Sometimes I try to reserve that quite a bit, but that's just the honest reality.
14: So the question, you know, if LIV Golf does exist in 2027, does Bryson DeChambeau stay or does he go? For my money, I think he's gone. I think he's will be willing to go the Brooks Koepka route, pay a $5 million fine or whatever, and then go play all the lower rung events like Brooks is playing this year and try to work his way back onto the signature events. Maybe take a 6-month suspension, whatever. But I think he will go the PGA Tour route. Guys like John Rahm and Tyrrell Hatton and, you know, some of those, they won't. They will not do that. They will go back to the DP Tour, try and finish top 10 and earn their way back to the PGA Tour from there. I just can't see them allowing the PGA Tour to do that kind of stuff and almost humiliate them in a way. It's a bit of a humiliation ritual, what they're doing to Brooks Koepka, rolling him out and poking him, saying, say something bad about LIV. And I just, Rahm ain't doing that, Hatton ain't doing that, and a handful of others won't, but I think Bryson gleefully will. But one thing, you know, he's talked about how, oh, well, just play YouTube golf. Look, YouTube golf ain't preparing you to play any major championship. You need competition. It's fun that you want to do that, but it's not going to prepare you for any major. So I think he's gone. We'll see him at the RBC Canadian Open in 2027. Write it down. Well, appreciate you tuning in this week. Don't forget, drop me a follow on X or Twitter at Mr. McKee and subscribe to This Week in Golf and podcast version on Spotify, iTunes,
15: From the National Newsroom of the Canadian Press, I'm Lisa Laporte. The Ebola outbreak in Central Africa is still growing, but World Health Organization Director General Tedros Adhanom Ghebreyesus says the response is catching up. He told a briefing Wednesday that some challenges remain, like scaling up testing and cutting back on delays in confirming cases.
16: The number of suspected cases has now been reduced to 116 from over 1,000 last week. As we work through the backlog, either confirming them or ruling them out.
15: The world body is also calling for the lifting of travel restrictions on countries impacted by the Ebola outbreak. A spokesperson for Immigration Minister Lena Diab says the safety and well-being of Canadians is top priority, noting the current approach will be adapted if needed. Activists are calling on the federal government to put pressure on Israel over the treatment of Canadians detained in the Mediterranean while part of an aid flotilla en route to the Gaza Strip. The activists say they've received only generic acknowledgments to a letter they sent to Prime Minister Mark Carney and Foreign Affairs Minister Anita Anand a week ago, seeking a meeting on the matter. The federal government is directing the CRTC to back down on its recent decision to triple streamers' financial contributions to Canadian content. It will instead provide $600 million to the sector. This after the Motion Picture Association in the U.S. called on Cabinet to reconsider the current approach, while the U.S. ambassador to Canada called for the policy to be rescinded. Culture Minister Mark Miller says the industry is suffering while money for Canadian content is frozen in litigation.
17: We don't agree entirely with the CRTC's decision. I will be directing the CRTC to review that decision, and from now until then, we'll be actually assuming that role and making sure that people actually get the money they've been asking for.
15: The CRTC said last month it would require large streaming services like Netflix to contribute 15% of their Canadian revenue to Canadian content. Natural Resources Minister Tim Hodgson unveiled close to $130 million in funding Wednesday for 56 forestry-related projects across Canada. And a beloved French-Canadian TV channel is returning, this time on The Algorithm.
18: TikTok says it will be bringing back the iconic Quebec pop culture brand Musique Plus. The francophone counterpart to Much Music launches on the app June 11th. It'll feature a new generation of VJs producing content with production company Attraction and Motion Entertainment. The original Much Music channel launched in 1986 and went off the air in 2019. John Kennedy, The Canadian Press.
15: Much Music had a similar and successful digital relaunch on TikTok in 2021. This is The Canadian Press. In sports, the New York Knicks and San Antonio Spurs are at play this hour in Game 1 of the NBA Championship Series. Canada's Félix Auger-Aliassime lost in French Open quarterfinal action today to Italian Flavio Caboli. And women's flag football is going to be a pilot sport at Canadian universities next year. It's also set to make its Olympic debut in Los Angeles in 2028. U Sports Chief Executive Officer Pierre Arsenault says flag football is a fast-growing sport, noting several universities in Quebec and Ontario have women's teams.
19: The growth of women's flag football really across North America right now, and to see the attention that it's grabbing, the fact that it will be in the Olympics for the first time in 2028, we saw the ability for some real momentum around adding this as a U Sports sport.
15: Women's flag football will increase the number of U Sports championships to 24, including 13 women's sports. From the Canadian Press, I'm Lisa Laporte.
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I hope you're having a fantastic Wednesday night. What's going on? It's Phyllis. Thanks for hanging out. So I've got the Bee Gees on the way this hour, Pat Benatar, and such a good one from Styx. Right now it's Grease. 70s at 7.

Peebo Bryson, singer-songwriter behind Beauty and the Beast and, oh my gosh, so many, A Whole New World, has passed away at the age of 75. God, he was so talented. Just Love Train, 70s at 7.

0: The Bee Gees, Jive Talkin', 70s at 7. Uber released their annual Lost and Found Index, which revealed both the common and not so common items left behind by Canadian riders over the past year. So you've got the obvious, you know, you leave your phone in an Uber, a wallet, bag, and here are some odd ones. Someone in Toronto left a 15-pound frozen turkey and an aquarium fish in their Uber. Someone else left a full set of goalie pads. That was over in Edmonton. A violin in a hard case in Montreal. And two humidifiers was left in an Uber in Winnipeg.
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Hey, it's Phyllis. Styx recently wrapped up their week-long tour with Cheap Trick. They're still on tour, though, by themselves and with Chicago. Here's Babe, 70s at 7.

Rolling Stones has Blondie's debut 1976 album on their list of the greatest punk albums of all time. 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

0: It's Madonna and Holiday. 70s, 80s, natties. Hey, it's Phyllis. BuzzFeed put together a list of the dumbest reasons people have called 911 straight from dispatchers themselves. So here are some of the highlights. A lady called in from a Wendy's drive-thru because they wouldn't sell her a Whopper. Whoppers are not sold at Wendy's. They're sold at Burger King. Someone called 911 because they were bored. That's just the only reason. And they didn't have much money, so they wanted some tips on what to do. And someone called to report a missing Amazon package despite it showing as delivered. The caller later found out it was delivered to the wrong floor of their apartment building. And last one here, an older lady called to complain that a random man did not open the door for her. Just these are just reasons to remember to call 911 only for emergencies.
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Idris Elba was knighted by King Charles for his service to young people, so you can now call him Sir Idris Elba. I wonder if he gets any perks for being knighted. There's Torn. 70s, 80s, 90s. I thought I'd

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Def Leppard has extended their tour for this year. They have a show October 15th in Florida that will be followed by a tour of Mexico and South America featuring special guest Extreme. Def Leppard on the way. Right now, it's Our Lady Peace and Clumsy. Throw

An engineer built an AI laser defense system to wipe out every single mosquito in his home. He calls it the ultimate mosquito killer. Someone who is sitting right now with about 15 mosquito bites on my body. I wouldn't mind having this. Tired of them. The Pet Shop Boys, it's a sin.

0: Ghost, dream come true, 70s, 80s, 90s. Have you ever used an excuse to leave work early? What did you say to your boss? Because the other day was National Leave Work Early Day, because there is a day for everything and anything. And I found a list here of some great excuses you can use pretty much any day if you want to leave work early. Like your pipe burst at your house, that is definitely an emergency. You got to leave work early. Your dog ate something questionable. Just make sure you actually have a dog. You broke a tooth. You might need to show the evidence there. Or your car broke down. Yeah, that's pretty good timing. Leave work early, saying, hey, your car broke down, you have to leave work. Except how are you going to get home after that? Do you have to then call a taxi? Leave your car at work, or call a tow, which is just going to be so expensive. Also on here, jury duty. Your physical is taking longer than expected. Someone else just said, I am super sick, and then throw up on your boss. Yeah, I guess that's that's one way to leave work early.
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Hey, bet you didn't know. No one is quite sure the origins of the tennis scoring system, but it's been documented as far back as the 15th century. Are zebras white with black stripes or black with white stripes? According to science, their skin and their default hair color is black, and the white stripes are created by the lack of production of melanin in those striped areas. And ancient Roman gladiators were mostly vegetarian. Their diet consists of barley, beans, and dried fruit. I know, right? The more you know.

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0: Keep on loving you. 70s, 80s, 90s. Hey, it's Phyllis. There is a man named Barry Hofner, and he's visited every country on earth except for one. He hasn't been to North Korea. He does plan to go soon. And according to Barry, there are some things you should never leave your home without. So when you're traveling, is there anything you always make sure you have with you? According to his list, a portable power bank. He also swears by a backpack instead of rolling luggage because some roads and airports just aren't really roller bag friendly. Wool t-shirts, earplugs for noisy hotels and city streets. And lastly, the most important one, he says, instant coffee packets for when there is an emergency. Let me know, what do you have to have with you when you're traveling? Whether it's a short trip or a long one, you have to have this with you.
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5: 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Ooh,

tonight beat the Hurricanes in game one of the Stanley Cup Finals. I believe the next game is tomorrow night. Here's Prince and Kiss.

So movies are likely to star a man named Chris or a talking animal than a woman over 60. That's according to this new study. The survey by Age Without Limits revealed that out of the top 100 movies at the UK box office in 2023, 2024, and 2025, only 5 movies starred a woman over 60. 6 starred an actor named Chris, and around 20 had talking animals.

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According to U.S. News Best Countries Ranking, Canada has dropped to 19th on the new list here. One position behind the U.S., number one goes to Switzerland. Here's Hearts and Alone.

0: throw on some Bob Marley. You like, or some, you know, Rolling Stones. Anything good. Journey, yeah, yeah.
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0: It's Bryan Adams, One Night's Love Affair, 70s, 80s, 90s. Do you add mouthwash to your dental routine? Depends on the day for me. Listerine is introducing a range of intensities. So you have extra mild, which is alcohol-free. It's new in a very more gentle formula. Mild, which is smooth and balanced for an easy everyday clean. And intense, bold and powerful for that classic Listerine sensational experience. I'm going to go for extra mild. I'm not a fan of mouthwash that burns my gums and my teeth, my entire mouth. Not really a fan of that. So the extra mild would be the one I would choose.
1: 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Actually, you should see us now. RadioNL.com.
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It's always a nice day to have a wedding, but you need the sun to have a picnic and also nice weather. A survey has revealed a list of summer picnic foods that are growing and declining in popularity. So the ones that are in our new favorite list: olives, flatbreads, breadsticks, hummus, chorizo, salami, focaccia. And the lists that are falling: Spam, cocktail sausages, corned beef, sandwich spread, and sliced white bread. Also, cheap potato chips made the list too.

I am heading out of here. Thank you so much for hanging out. Enjoy the rest of your night. Back again tomorrow. Keep you company on your Thursday. Leave you a Bachman Turner Overdrive. You ain't seen nothing yet. 70s, 80s, 90s.

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1: Good morning. I'm Paul James with the latest from the NL Newsroom. A controversial planned town hall session for this coming Sunday by Dallas Brody's 1BC party here in Kamloops does not appear to be moving forward this weekend at the Sandman Center after all. The party's executive director, Ganeet Singh, telling Radio NL that the party isn't willing to pay an upfront fee of over $7,700 for security and safety that the city wants as a deposit for allowing Brody to take over the lounge at the Sandman Center on Sunday evening for a couple of hours.
2: It's a taxpayer-funded institution. They cannot, in the last minute, structurally can't, like, you know, ask us money, which is like $8,000, to do this event. And other than that, we have had no clarity on what the safety protocol assessment was. We have no clarity on that. And we've spoken to our RCMP as well, and they have provided nothing as well.
1: The revelation comes on the heels of a news release put out by the city yesterday morning, which stated that it did intend to adhere to the contract that it signed with 1BC. That release has since been pulled from the city's website. Brody's still expected to travel to Kamloops this weekend, though, to greet her supporters, though a venue for that meet and greet has not been figured out if the Sandman Center does, in all likelihood, not be an option for 1BC. Another candidate being backed by Mayor Reed Hammer Jackson, stepping up to challenge for a seat at Kamloops Council. Troy Lowen, retired Canada Post employee, having worked for over two decades at the main Kamloops branch downtown. Lowen says his main concern, the continued growth of street crime and disorder, which he argues is fueled mostly by drug addiction. However, he says that programs such as Out of the Cold, which operates the shelter at Stuart Wood Elementary downtown, do have their need as well.
3: Sometimes, you know, I'd get a phone call at 12:30 a.m. and I'd have to go down to the post office. Somebody sleeping in the lobby, because there's a lot of times people aren't welcome at shelters because maybe of violence or abuse to the staff or different reasons, so they're sleeping in, you know, lobbies or banks or several things like that. You know, that program, yes, there's some hanging around there, but I think we need to focus more on recovery-orientated housing and facilities.
1: Lowen, a first-time candidate for public office, one of a number of individuals that Mayor Reed Hammer Jackson says he does intend to throw his support behind. Independent audit finding that the City of Kamloops has a solid procurement framework in place, but auditors say additional resources and modernization may be needed as the city continues to grow. The BDO Canada review examining purchasing and contracting practices over the past 3 years, comparing Kamloops with municipalities such as Kelowna, Vernon, Nanaimo, and Prince George. The audit recommends improving governance, centralizing procurement records, and strengthening oversight of city contracts. Councillor Stephen Karpuk says one takeaway is that Kamloops has a smaller procurement team than several comparable cities.
4: Kelowna and Vernon have larger, more specialized teams, 8 members. We have the second smallest procurement team at just 5 staff. For a city growing as fast as we are, I think this is one of the things that I'd hoped and I wanted to just come back to it. This identifies the gap. It's not just in the technology and trying to get a quarterly report or something. In order to do something right, you have to have the capacity. And sometimes spending money saves us money in the end because we do it right. We do it better.
1: Auditors finding no major flaws with the city's procurement system, describing it as a strong foundation that can be improved through better planning, reporting, and transparency. City staff say many of the recommended changes will be implemented over the next year. The married man convicted in the brutal slayings of his 3 young children in 2008 has been granted a conditional discharge. The BC Review Board says Alan Shorenborn will have to attend a psychiatric clinic and return to the Forensic Psychiatric Hospital in Coquitlam if ordered to do so by the board. He must also report any intimate relationships, be on good behavior, not possess or use any weapons or drugs. Shorenborn, who now goes by a new name, was found not criminally responsible for the 2008 stabbing and smothering of his 3 children aged 5, 8, and 10 in their home in Merritt. Shorenborn, who now goes by Ken John Johnson, had been able to take unescorted leaves from his treatment facility for the past few years, with the victim's family opposing his release. Merritt Mounties say a report of threats involving a gun leading to a major police response Tuesday, arresting multiple people. Police say they were called out to the incident after receiving a report that a suspect had made threats involving a gun before fleeing into a home in the 2100 block of Quilchena Avenue. Officers contained the area, called in the emergency response team, a search warrant then executed. During the search, investigators finding a bunch of weapons and a number of drugs inside the home, arresting several individuals. Mounties say their investigation remains ongoing. Additional charges could be considered. Prime Minister Mark Carney expected to announce that the federal government strategy on artificial intelligence is a go today. He'll be in Toronto, slated to tour an artificial intelligence institute, meet with researchers as he unfurls the blueprint. Artificial Intelligence Minister Evan Solomon saying that the government's new strategy will look to build trust into AI, empower workers, and help build Canada up. Strategy part of an expected address of sovereign digital infrastructure, support for Canadian companies, and international coordination, as well as training and education for Canadians. For the latest information throughout your day, go to RadioNL.com. Your weather is coming up next.
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1: We are looking at a mostly sunshine day here in Kamloops before possible shower activity makes its way into the system for tomorrow. 25 degrees under clear skies today. The overnight low down to just 14 degrees. For tomorrow, temperatures start to come down a bit as we're looking at the possibility of some later afternoon thundershower activity as well. Highs of 20 degrees. That possible rain will stick with us tomorrow night and into Saturday to start off your weekend. We're looking at a mix of sun and cloud and 19 for your high. Sunday, though, it starts to warm up a little bit. 21 degrees anticipated under partly cloudy skies. Work week Monday, you'll start off with a mix of sun and cloud and 20 degrees before some showers possibly return on Tuesday. I have 19 with rain likely throughout the day and the evening. Possible shower activity into Wednesday as well. And again, a high of 19.
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1: Paul James with you from the NL Sports Desk. We'll start you off on the ice. Well, sort of. We're seeing green. The Kamloops Blazers have signed a second-round selection from this past month's WHL Prospects Draft. Mason Green, a forward from Surrey, signing a WHL scholarship and development agreement with the Blazers. He was the 45th overall pick and one of the three second-round selections that the Blazers had this year. Green playing this past season with the Delta Hockey Academy U15 prep team. 30 games, he had 18 goals, 28 assists. The second player from the 2011-born draft class to sign off. The first-round pick being Mika Montgomery. He signed last week. It's back at it tonight for Logan Stankoven and the Carolina Hurricanes as they look to even up the Stanley Cup final with the Vegas Golden Knights tonight in Raleigh. Vegas snatching away home ice advantage from the Canes with a 5-4 win in Game 1 Tuesday. That game seeing Logan Stankoven and his line with Taylor Hall and Jackson Blake kept off the score sheet, logging about five fewer minutes than they had been leading up to the finals. Head coach Rod Brind'Amour not calling anyone out by name, but says intensity does need to be there later on today.
8: I mean, everyone has to play well if you're going to win at this time of year. It's as simple as that. And, you know, your best guy's got to get on the score sheet, you know. But that's going to have to happen if we want to, you know, get where we want to be.
1: Puck drop from Raleigh shortly after 5 this afternoon. After tonight, the Stanley Cup Finals shift back to Vegas for Games 3 and 4, the third time in just the 9 years that Vegas has had an NHL franchise that the Stanley Cup Finals are going to be played in the desert there. Well, the trophy's name is Tank, and a Kamloops Canadian curling champ making the most of his time with it. NL's John Keane.
9: Some fun with the Tanker Trophy on the fairways around Kamloops. Yeah, Kamloops resident Matt Dunstone, who captured the Brier this spring, has been sporting the famous trophy the past couple weeks. He had it out for a round at Rivershore Golf Club Tuesday. It drew plenty of attention from the patrons.
10: The stories of people saying we were watching you and cheering you on, and you know, I think in the moment you don't realize how much support you have. And I mean, these are the moments where, you know, it's, you get reminded of that.
9: The trophy, dating back to 1927, will be in Dunstone's possession for another 2 weeks. He'll head to Winnipeg for a homecoming with the curling club.
10: Now that the season settled down, we've been able to actually soak in the win a little bit and celebrate that and be proud of what we accomplished.
9: It was Dunstone's first Brier Championship after reaching the final on two previous occasions. John Keane, NL Sports.
1: Over to the NBA, where the action may have been on the court in San Antonio, but in New York, they are finding any and everywhere to watch the city's new favorite team, the New York Knicks.
11: Oh, it's been amazing. Central Park is definitely a big staple of New York. It's just a lot of, like, energy.
1: Now, in Texas, even more excitement, where the Spurs would dominate a big chunk of the game, including going into the half up by 7. However, the New York Knicks would rally. Jalen Brunson dropping in 30, while the Knicks would hold Spurs big man Victor Wembanyama to 26 points, 12 boards, as the Knicks would draw first blood in the NBA Finals last night, a come-from-behind 105-95 victory over the Spurs in Game 1. Brunson says coming from behind, all par for the course for them now. They've now won 12 straight games dating back to game number 3 of the first round against the Atlanta Hawks.
12: I think we know what we have to do. I think we're a pretty together group. Be able to trust each other and still just continue to fight, have each other's back, and just know that we got to keep chipping away. It's just a credit to the mentality we have as a team.
1: For the Spurs, no floor time for South Cam product Kelly Olynyk, as the Canadian looks for his first ever NBA championship ring with the Spurs. A chance to level the series at 1 tomorrow night before the final shift to the unfriendly confines of Madison Square Garden this weekend. Ahead of the opening of the finals, Commissioner Adam Silver is speaking about the league's hopes for starting new independent league in Europe by the end of next year.
13: We also now have roughly probably 15% of our league is comprised of European players, of course some of the very best players in this league, and as a result we have been pursuing an independent league in Europe. We are very much on schedule.
1: European NBA would be a joint effort between the NBA and FIBA, the sport's global governing body. Blue Jays looking to avoid a sweep in Atlanta today as they finish up a 3-game set against the MLB leading Braves. Jays coming in nursing a pair of losses in Atlanta, including being run over by a pair of 3-run homers yesterday, going down to Atlanta 7-3. Patrick Corbin taking the loss for the Jays. For the Braves, Grant Holmes would throw 6 innings for his 4th victory of the season, with manager Walt Weiss saying the right-hander with that nasty mullet able to stave off some early hits by the Jays.
14: It was started out kind of tough, some hard contact, some tough counts, but made some nice in-game adjustments and ends up giving us 6 solid innings. So great job by him. Couple 3-run homers. That always helps. You know, Dubon just continues to come through in big situations.
1: The Jays, having lost their last 2 in Baltimore in a split of their 4-game series there, have now dropped 4 straight and will look to salvage a win in Atlanta today in a bullpen day for the Jays. The Jays, though, did secure some help yesterday on the mound. They acquired right-handed pitcher Simeon Woods-Richardson from the Minnesota Twins in exchange for some cash considerations. 25-year-old was designated for assignment by Minnesota on Saturday. Now, off the field, the commissioner of Major League Baseball warning that a proposal by the owners could end up leading the league back to its infamous strike of 94-95.
15: Baseball Commissioner Rob Manfred worries the owner's salary cap proposal could lead to a work stoppage like the one that canceled the 1994 World Series. Owners last week made their first cap proposal since then, citing the failure of the luxury tax system. Manfred said the current system isn't working and emphasized the need for a framework to address competitive balance. Players have vowed to fight the cap. The current collective bargaining agreement expires December 1st, and management is expected to impose a lockout. I'm Geffen Coolball.
1: Start of the CFL season getting going tonight in Hamilton, a rematch of the Eastern Final from last season.

0: 7. Robert Border with a goal and 3 assists there. And the Ball Hogs all over the Tigers by a score of 11-3. And that is the latest from the NL Sports Desk.
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2: Okay, 64% of people admit they do this every time they're at the grocery store. What do you think it is? Now, there's a lot of things you could do every time you're at the grocery store. 64% of people say, well, they don't tell everybody they do this, but they do. What do you think it is? This might be trickier than some past brain busters, but yeah, I had to think about this one. I was like, oh, I don't think I would ever guess that. So, but it's true. 64% of people say they do this. They don't admit to it, but they do this every time they're at a grocery store. What do you think that is?
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1: Good morning. I'm Paul James with the latest from the NL Newsroom. Controversial planned event for the Sandman Center in Kamloops this weekend appears to be on life support. A political meet and greet by one BC leader, Dallas Brody, set for Sunday evening from 7 to 9 p.m. at the Sandman Center appears unlikely to go ahead, as one BC says it was hit with a last-minute and unexpectedly large cost for security worth some $7,700. One BC Executive Director Gineet Singh says while they do remain hopeful they can come to some form of agreement with the city of Kamloops, the party will not be paying the Schedule B amendment for security costs. Singh suggesting the city of Kamloops should be focusing on other, more pressing issues.
2: The city has got their priorities kind of inverted because the city should be focusing more majorly on the drugs and the crime on the streets of the city. And you know, at one point the city was the top 10, city is still the top 10 in crime capital. And the city is like rather focusing on canceling events hosted by you know, elected members of British Columbia legislature.
1: Singh says that while the original contract 1BC signed with the city was still valid as of yesterday afternoon, the city cancels it. 1BC and Brody still intend to travel to Kamloops on Sunday to meet with supporters. An alternative venue has not been picked out. As the clock ticks toward the October municipal elections across this province, the list of candidates looking for a part-time job around the council horseshoe here in Kamloops starting to thicken up. Troy Lowen, recently retired Canada Post employee who worked for over 20 years at the main branch downtown, says it is the growing social disorder in Kamloops, which is his main area of concern, but says it was individuals who came to be the catalyst for him to take the plunge into local politics.
3: Working with the post office, I know a lot of downtown business people, a lot of customers, residents, and stuff like that. And one of the major complaints was, you know, how the city has, you know, crime problems, homeless issues, how it's declined from how it was many years ago. And, you know, I shared my ideas and stuff like that with, you know, business people or you know, customers, and I've developed relationships over the 21 years I worked there. And a lot of them says, you know, you got some really good ideas. You should run for the next council.
1: Lowen, with the support of Mayor Reed Hamer Jackson, who's on hand for his news conference, announcing his candidacy yesterday in the parking lot of the now-shuttered 7-Eleven at 6th and Seymour. New independent audit suggesting that the city of Kamloops needs to modernize parts of its procurement system, but auditors say the city's purchasing practices are pretty sound. A review by BDO Canada looking at 3 years of procurement and contracting activity, including how the city uses vendors, rosters, and master service agreements. Among the recommendations are improving reporting to council, centralized records management, and stronger tracking of supplier spending. The audit launched following concerns being raised from local businesses who questioned whether the city contracts were actually being awarded fairly. Councilor Bill Sarai says those concerns did help spark the review, but the goal was never to catch staff doing something wrong.
4: This report or this audit that Melissa's team has put together, it wasn't to come out and have a gotcha moment. It was more of what can we do better? And is there any validity to the people out on the street that have businesses that aren't getting work with the city? Is there a reason that we can remove that barrier and spread that wealth of big projects and small projects?
1: City staff have agreed with all five recommendations and are targeting the first quarter of next year for many of the proposed improvements, the audit itself costing almost $49,000. Notorious child killer Alan Schoenborn is going to be a free man. A BC review board has given its thumbs up to Schoenborn being given a 12-month conditional discharge. This means that if he keeps his act clean on the outside for a year, which includes stipulations against drug use and regular psychiatric check-ins, that he can resume his life as per normal. Comes some 18 years after he stabbed and smothered his three young children to death in their home in Merritt in 2008. Schoenborn, who now goes by Ken John Johnson after legally changing his name to avoid being identified while out on unescorted leaves, was found not criminally responsible for killing his children. In opposing his release, a spokesperson for the victim's family says Schoenborn showed little interest in reintegrating to society, with the review board showing that he had gained a large amount of weight, is lethargic, and refuses to find outside work to support himself. Reports of threats with a gun prompting a large police presence in Merritt earlier this week. The Mounties say they were called out Tuesday after receiving reports that a suspect had allegedly made threats involving a gun and then fled to a different residence in the 2100 block of Quilchena Avenue. Area secured, the RCMP's emergency response team was brought in. Police say that search, bringing together weapons and drugs found inside the home, a number of arrests being made. Investigators have not yet released details of potential charges, but say the investigation will continue on. More claims of brutality being leveled at the Israeli government connected to the recent seizure of protesters trying to break Israel's port blockade of Gaza in the eastern Mediterranean. This time, a pair of activists who took part in a separate flotilla to the one which was scooped up last week also claimed that they were mistreated by the Israeli authorities. Ihab Loitoyev and Safa Shabi speaking with the media on Parliament Hill yesterday about their experience.
5: We were attacked in the middle of the night, over 200 nautical miles away from any territorial waters that Israel can claim. Our boat commandeered to a prison ship where we endured strip searches, heavy beatings, put in uncomfortable positions, fed only bottles of water and loaves of bread that were thrown to us like dogs.
1: Former Canadian Ambassador Richard Kohler telling a news conference that Ottawa does need to review its trade agreements with Israel and halt arms trading. Among nearly 200 former senior diplomats who signed off on a letter last month urging robust sanctions against Israel, which has denied the allegations, also leveled against Israeli forces by a group, were sent back to Vancouver this past weekend after being sent home from a different failed flotilla effort. For the latest information throughout your day, go to RadioNL.com. 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
1: We've got a few clouds out here this morning in Kamloops, but the forecast calling for a mostly sunshine day. Temperatures around 25 degrees later on this afternoon. The overnight temperatures, not really going to dip down all that far, 14 degrees for the overnight low. For tomorrow, though, we are looking at the possibility of some afternoon shower activity coming our way with the possibility of some thunder shower activity mixed in there as well. Look for a high of just 20 degrees. It cools off as we get into the weekend with that chance of rain hanging through part of the evening as well, Friday into Saturday. No rain on Saturday forecast, but 19 degrees for your daytime high under partly cloudy skies. It's a mix of sun and cloud, the call for Sunday and a high of 21. As we get into the work week Monday, we're looking at temperatures around 20 degrees for the daytime high with the possibility of some shower activity coming our way Monday night. And Tuesday, we are anticipating that that rain will come in. A system going to make its way through, and that'll keep temperatures down. 19 degrees expected on Tuesday. Another 19-degree day under mostly cloudy skies for your Wednesday.
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1: Paul James with you from the NL Sports Desk. We'll start you off on the ice. Well, sort of. We're seeing green. The Kamloops Blazers have signed a second-round selection from this past month's WHL Prospects Draft. Mazen Green, a forward from Surrey, signing a WHL scholarship and development agreement with the Blazers. He was the 45th overall pick and one of the three second-round selections that the Blazers had this year. Green playing this past season with the Delta Hockey Academy U15 prep team. 30 games, he had 18 goals, 28 assists. The second player from the 2011-born draft class to sign off. The first-round pick being Mika Montgomery. He signed last week. It's back at it tonight for Logan Stankoven and the Carolina Hurricanes as they look to even up the Stanley Cup final with the Vegas Golden Knights tonight in Raleigh. Vegas snatching away home ice advantage from the Canes with a 5-4 win in Game 1 Tuesday. That game seeing Logan Stankoven in his line with Taylor Hall and Jackson Blake kept off the score sheet, logging about five fewer minutes than they had been leading up to the finals. Head coach Rod Brind'Amour not calling anyone out by name, but says intensity does need to be there later on today.
9: I mean, everyone has to play well if you're going to win at this time of year. It's as simple as that. And, you know, your best guy's got to get on the score sheet, you know. But that's going to have to happen if we want to, you know, get where we want to be.
1: Puck drop from Raleigh shortly after 5 this afternoon. After tonight, the Stanley Cup final shift back to Vegas for games 3 and 4, the third time in just the 9 years that Vegas has had an NHL franchise that the Stanley Cup finals are going to be played in the desert there. Well, the trophy's name is Tank, and a Kamloops Canadian curling champ making the most of his time with it. NL's John Keane.
10: some fun with the Tanker Trophy on the fairways around Kamloops. Yeah, Kamloops resident Matt Dunstone, who captured the Brier this spring, has been sporting the famous trophy the past couple weeks. He had it out for a round at Rivershore Golf Club Tuesday. It drew plenty of attention from the patrons.
11: The stories of people saying we were watching you and cheering you on, and you know, I think in the moment you don't realize how much support you have, and I mean, these are the moments where, you know, it's, you get reminded of that.
10: The trophy, dating back to 1927, will be in Dunstone's possession for another 2 weeks. He'll head to Winnipeg for a homecoming with the curling club.
11: Now that the season settled down, we've been able to actually soak in the win a little bit and celebrate that and be proud of what we accomplished.
10: It was Dunstone's first Brier Championship after reaching the final on two previous occasions. John Keane, NL Sports.
1: Over to the NBA, where the action may have been on the court in San Antonio, but in New York, they are finding any and everywhere to watch the city's new favorite team, the New York Knicks.
12: Oh, it's been amazing. Central Park is definitely a big staple of New York. It's just a lot of, like, energy.
1: Now, in Texas, even more excitement, where the Spurs would dominate a big chunk of the game, including going into the half up by 7. However, the New York Knicks would rally. Jalen Brunson dropping in 30, while the Knicks would hold Spurs big man Victor Wembanyama to 26 points, 12 boards, as the Knicks would draw first blood in the NBA Finals last night, a come-from-behind 105-95 victory over the Spurs in Game 1. Brunson says coming from behind, all par for the course for them now. They've now won 12 straight games dating back to game number 3 of the first round against the Atlanta Hawks.
13: I think we know what we have to do. I think we're a pretty together group. Be able to trust each other and still just continue to fight, have each other's back, and just know that we got to keep chipping away. It's just a credit to the mentality we have as a team.
1: For the Spurs, no floor time for South Cam product Kelly Olynyk, as the Canadian looks for his first ever NBA championship ring with the Spurs. A chance to level the series at 1 tomorrow night before the final shift to the unfriendly confines of Madison Square Garden this weekend. Ahead of the opening of the finals, Commissioner Adam Silver is speaking about the league's hopes for starting new independent league in Europe by the end of next year.
14: We also now have roughly probably 15% of our league is comprised of European players, of course some of the very best players in this league, and as a result we have been pursuing an independent league in Europe. We are very much on schedule.
1: European NBA would be a joint effort between the NBA and FIBA, the sport's global governing body. Blue Jays looking to avoid a sweep in Atlanta today as they finish up a 3-game set against the MLB leading Braves. Jays coming in nursing a pair of losses in Atlanta, including being run over by a pair of 3-run homers yesterday, going down to Atlanta 7-3. Patrick Corbin taking the loss for the Jays. For the Braves, Grant Holmes would throw 6 innings for his 4th victory of the season, with manager Walt Weiss saying the right-hander with that nasty mullet able to stave off some early hits by the Jays.
15: You know, started out kind of tough, some hard contact, some tough counts, but made some nice in-game adjustments and ends up giving us 6 solid innings. So great job by him. Couple 3-run homers. That always helps. You know, Dubon just continues to come through in big situations.
1: The Jays, having lost their last 2 in Baltimore in a split of their 4-game series there, have now dropped 4 straight and will look to salvage a win in Atlanta today in a bullpen day for the Jays. The Jays, though, did secure some help yesterday on the mound. They acquired right-handed pitcher Simeon Woods Richardson from the Minnesota Twins in exchange for some cash considerations. 25-year-old was designated for assignment by Minnesota on Saturday. Now, off the field, the commissioner of Major League Baseball warning that a proposal by the owners could end up leading the league back to its infamous strike of 94-95.
16: Baseball Commissioner Rob Manfred worries the owner's salary cap proposal could lead to a work stoppage like the one that canceled the 1994 World Series. Owners last week made their first cap proposal since then, citing the failure of the luxury tax system. Manfred said the current system isn't working and emphasized the need for a framework to address competitive balance. Players have vowed to fight the cap. The current collective bargaining agreement expires December 1st, and management is expected to impose a lockout. I'm Geffen Coolball.
1: Start of the CFL season getting going tonight in Hamilton, a rematch of the Eastern Final from last season. Ticats playing host to the Montreal Alouettes. The Owls would squeak by the Tiger Cats by a field goal to go on to the Grey Cup last season, only to go down to the Riders in the final. The game will mark the start of the new CFL changes that are being brought in this season as far as the rules go, which includes a tighter control of the play clock, meaning a quicker huddle and a return to action, but also potentially a lot more broken plays as receivers try and remember their routes and play the playbook overall. BC Lions, they're off this week. Week one bye. They'll be in action next weekend in Regina for Gord's Appliance and Mattress Center BC Lions football from Regina. They'll open up the CFL season against the defending champion Saskatchewan Roughriders in Regina. And from Back Island last night, some action from ball hockey. It was the Flyers over the Service Plus Trashers 4-1. Rivershore Kings all over the Cool Connection Nordiques 9-5. The Blues beating Nightshade 8-7. Robert Border with a goal and three assists there. And the Ball Hogs all over the Tigers by a score of 11-3. And that is the latest from the NL Sports Desk.
0: From the sounds of sanctuary at the BC Wildlife Park to the call of bald eagles standing watch over Peterson Creek. That's Kamloops, and so are we. 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
1: We are in the middle of the Brain Buster, actually trying to wrap it up here. 64% of us say we do this at the grocery store almost every time we go. What do you think it is? 64% of us. We don't like to admit it, per se, but you know. A couple texts in here for look for the best before date, like on the products. Like, are you looking at the, you know, is it expired soon? When's the date? Good answer. Not the right answer, though. Sorry. Forget our bags. Yes, I forget my bags every time I go to the grocery store. I have so many in the backseat of my car. Not the right answer, though. Sarah's on the phone right now. Sarah, what do you think? 64% of us do every time we go to the grocery store.
2: Dropping items off that you thought you wanted and then you changed your mind and you put them just randomly on the shelf.
1: You do that?
2: No, but not every time.
1: No, I've done that almost every time I went to the grocery store, too. So, you're in good company. That is absolutely correct. Yes.
2: Oh, awesome.
1: Yeah, 64% of us say we pick up stuff and then we drop it off in random places because we're like, I don't want to go back to the right aisle to put it back.
2: It's a bad thing to do, but it gives them something to do, right?
1: Yeah, exactly. And you know what? Hello, that's human behavior. We're lazy sometimes. You know what's worse, though? Not putting your cart in the cart corral and just leaving it in the parking lot. That I never do.
2: That I never do either. I always walk it to either the cart corral or back up by the doors.
1: Me too. Okay, I'm glad to hear that. Because if the answer was the cart thing in this study, I would have been mad.
2: Yes, no kidding.
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1: Good morning. I'm Paul James with the latest from the NL Newsroom. A controversial planned town hall session for this coming Sunday by Dallas Brody's 1BC party here in Kamloops does not appear to be moving forward this weekend at the Sandman Center after all. The party's executive director, Ganeet Singh, telling Radio NL that the party isn't willing to pay an upfront fee of over $7,700 for security and safety that the city wants as a deposit for allowing Brody to take over the lounge at the Sandman Center on Sunday evening for a couple of hours.
2: It's a taxpayer-funded institution. They cannot, in the last minute, structurally ask us money, which is like $8,000, to do this event. And other than that, we have had no clarity on what the safety protocol assessment was. We have no clarity on that. And we've spoken to our RCMP as well, and they have provided us nothing as well.
1: The revelation comes on the heels of a news release put out by the city yesterday morning, which stated that it did intend to adhere to the contract that it signed with 1BC. That release has since been pulled from the city's website. Brody's still expected to travel to Kamloops this weekend, though, to greet her supporters, though a venue for that meet and greet has not been figured out if the Sandman Center does, in all likelihood, not be an option for 1BC. Another candidate being backed by Mayor Reed Hammer Jackson, stepping up to challenge for a seat at Kamloops Council. Troy Lowen, retired Canada Post employee, having worked for over two decades at the main Kamloops branch downtown. Lowen says his main concern, the continued growth of street crime and disorder, which he argues is fueled mostly by drug addiction. However, he says that programs such as Out of the Cold, which operates the shelter at Stuart Wood Elementary downtown, do have their need as well.
3: Sometimes, I'd get a phone call at 12:30 a.m. and I'd have to go down to the post office, somebody sleeping in the lobby, because there's a lot of times people aren't welcome at shelters because maybe of violence or abuse to the staff or different reasons, so they're sleeping in lobbies or banks or several things like that. That program, yes, there's some hanging around there, but I think we need to focus more on recovery orientated housing and facilities.
1: Lowen, a first-time candidate for public office, one of a number of individuals that Mayor Reed Hammer Jackson says he does intend to throw his support behind. Independent audit finding that the City of Kamloops has a solid procurement framework in place, but auditors say additional resources and modernization may be needed as the city continues to grow. The BDO Canada review examining purchasing and contracting practices over the past 3 years, comparing Kamloops with municipalities such as Kelowna, Vernon, Nanaimo, and Prince George. The audit recommends improving governance, centralizing procurement records, and strengthening oversight of city contracts. Councillor Stephen Karpuk says one takeaway is that Kamloops has a smaller procurement team than several comparable cities.
4: Kelowna and Vernon have larger, more specialized teams, 8 members. We have the second smallest procurement team at just 5 staff. For a city growing as fast as we are, I think this is one of the things that I'd hoped and wanted to just come back to it. This identifies the gap. It's not just in the technology and trying to get a quarterly report or something. In order to do something right, you have to have the capacity. And sometimes spending money saves us money in the end because we do it right. We do it better.
1: Auditors finding no major flaws with the city's procurement system, describing it as a strong foundation that can be improved through better planning, reporting, and transparency. City staff say many of the recommended changes will be implemented over the next year. The married man convicted in the brutal slayings of his 3 young children in 2008 has been granted a conditional discharge. The BC Review Board says Alan Shorenborn will have to attend a psychiatric clinic and return to the Forensic Psychiatric Hospital in Coquitlam if ordered to do so by the board. He must also report any intimate relationships, be on good behavior, not possess or use any weapons or drugs. Shorenborn, who now goes by a new name, was found not criminally responsible for the 2008 stabbing and smothering of his 3 children aged 5, 8, and 10 in their home in Merritt. Shorenborn, who now goes by Ken John Johnson, had been able to take unescorted leaves from his treatment facility for the past few years, with the victim's family opposing his release. Merritt Mounties say a report of threats involving a gun leading to a major police response Tuesday, arresting multiple people. Police say they were called out to the incident after receiving a report that a suspect had made threats involving a gun before fleeing into a home in the 2100 block of Quilchena Avenue. Officers contained the area, called in the emergency response team. A search warrant then executed. During the search, investigators finding a bunch of weapons and number of drugs inside the home, arresting several individuals. Mounties say their investigation remains ongoing. Additional charges could be considered. Prime Minister Mark Carney expected to announce that the federal government strategy on artificial intelligence is a go today. He'll be in Toronto, slated to tour an artificial intelligence institute, meet with researchers as he unfurls the blueprint. Artificial Intelligence Minister Evan Solomon saying that the government's new strategy will look to build trust into AI, empower workers, and help build Canada up. Strategy part of an expected address of sovereign digital infrastructure, support for Canadian companies, and international coordination, as well as training and education for Canadians. For the latest information throughout your day, go to RadioNL.com. Your weather is coming up next.

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3: We are looking at a mostly sunshine day here in Kamloops before possible shower activity makes its way into the system for tomorrow. 25 degrees under clear skies today. The overnight low down to just 14 degrees. For tomorrow, temperatures start to come down a bit as we're looking at the possibility of some later afternoon thundershower activity as well. Highs of 20 degrees. That possible rain will stick with us tomorrow night and into Saturday to start off your weekend. We're looking at a mix of sun and cloud and 19 for your high. Sunday, though, it starts to warm up a little bit. 21 degrees anticipated under partly cloudy skies. Work week Monday, you'll start off with a mix of sun and cloud and 20 degrees before some showers possibly return on Tuesday. I have 19 with rain likely throughout the day and the evening. Possible shower activity into Wednesday as well. And again, a high of 19.
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3: Paul James with you from the NL Sports Desk. Isn't it amazing? The Kamloops Blazers signing forward Mazen Green, 45th overall pick in the WHL's prospect draft this past month. The small skilled forward from Surrey, putting up 46 points, 30 games for Delta's U15 prep team. Green, one of the three second-round selections that the Blazers had in this year's draft. He's the second to sign in the draft class after first-round pick Mika Montgomery signed off to play with the Blazers this past week. The Carolina Hurricanes looking to even up what some in Kamloops are calling the Stanky Cup Finals when they host the Vegas Golden Knights this afternoon, Game 2 of the Finals. Kamloops product Logan Stankoven leading the Hurricanes with 9 goals so far this playoffs. He's kept off the scoreboard in Game 1 of the series on Tuesday in a 5-4 loss on home ice to the Vegas Golden Knights. That game seeing Stankoven's line, which includes veteran Taylor Hall as well as Jackson Blake, getting time on the two power plays that the Golden Knights would concede in the entire game. Head coach Rod Brindamore says the man advantage will need to be better for Game 2.
4: When we had the looks, there it was, and it was in the skates. And then we, you know, that was really what I noticed. And, the power play is about execution, and you got to make the plays when they're there, and we didn't execute very well.
3: Game time this afternoon, 5 from Raleigh. Now off the ice, John Cooper, the Tampa Bay Lightning, has finally won the Jack Adams Award as the NHL's Coach of the Year. The Prince George native finishing ahead of Buffalo's Lindy Ruff and Pittsburgh's Dan Muse. It's the first Jack Adams Award for Cooper, longest tenured coach in the league at 13 years, widely considered among the best of the best in the profession. 2 Stanley Cup rings to show for his efforts. A memorable round of golf for Kamloops curler Matt Dunstone this week. NL's John Keane was there hacking alongside him.
5: Celebrating with Tank. Yeah, Kamloops resident Matt Dunstone getting his turn with the Tanker Trophy after his Briar Curling title this spring out of St. John's. On Tuesday, he had the legendary hardware strapped to the top of a golf cart for a round at Rivershore. The 30-year-old is trying to make the most of it after being the runner-up at the event in 2023 and 2025.
6: It's been tough to win one, but, you know, it's been very rewarding and, you know, I think more motivated than ever before to try and go on a run and, you know, try and make this an annual thing.
5: The trophy drew plenty of attention from golfers and Rivershore residents alike, mostly curious of the trophy. In fact, one posing with Dunstone, assuming it was the Memorial Cup.
6: No, I'm hearing it looks awfully similar. And, you know, with the Memorial Cup over the weekend, it's fresh in everybody's memory. But no, I am not a member of the Kitchener Rangers.
5: Dunstone will take the trophy that dates back to 1927 to his hometown of Winnipeg. That's for a meet and greet at the Granite Curling Club in the middle of the month.
6: To actually soak in the win a little bit and celebrate, be proud of what we accomplished.
5: John Keane, NL Sports.
3: Toronto Blue Jays finally dropping a series, going up against the top team in baseball at the moment in Atlanta. A must win if they had hoped to avoid their first series loss since mid-May. The Jays would start out things right. They would open the scoring in the first, then give it back in the second. They'd appear to take control in the top of the third with another run to make it 2-1. But then in the bottom half of the third inning.
7: Dubon gives it right out to right center. Farshaw going back. It's out of here. Doobie delivers.
3: Mauricio Dubon with a three-run shot to give the Braves the 4-2 lead at that point. Ozzie Albies would then tack on another three-run home run to make it 7-2 before a good sign for the Jays, at least, to set the tone for today's final matchup of the series.
8: Valenzuela smokes one deep to right, and that ball is way gone. Onto the patio at Chop House, and it's a big fly for Valenzuela, his fifth of the season.
3: Brendan Valenzuela capping off the fourth straight loss for the Jays after they dropped their final two games in a four-game split in Baltimore. The Jays will have another bullpen day today as they look to avoid the sweep at the hands of the Braves before heading back home to face said Baltimore Orioles once again this weekend. The good news for the Jays, every other team in the AL East ahead and beside them would lose yesterday. Detroit thumping Tampa 7-2, the Jays 8.5 back of the Rays. Cleveland would hold off the Yankees 5-4, the Jays still 7.5 back of the Pinstripers. And Boston, now just two games back of the Jays and the Orioles, would roll over Baltimore 8-1 yesterday. Well, the Jays aren't losing any ground in the AL East. They are giving up some space in the AL wildcard race, where they're now 1.5 games out of a playoff position at the moment. New York Knicks taking game one of the NBA Finals up against the San Antonio Spurs last night, 105-95. The Spurs would dominate for a pretty good chunk of the game. They were up by 7 at the half, but then the Knicks would hold Victor Wembanyama to just 26 points and 12 rebounds for the victory. Spurs head coach Mitch Johnson.
9: He's definitely holds himself accountable, and I would suspect that he'll learn a lot of things from tonight's game and come out with a good approach in game two.
3: South Cam grad Kelly Olynyk, who's backing up Wembanyama from the Spurs bench, did not see any floor time in game one. Game two goes tomorrow night, with the Knicks now running a 12-game playoff winning streak dating back to game three of the first round of their playoffs. 1-point loss to the Atlanta Hawks back then. Since then, the Knicks have swept the 76ers and then the Cleveland Cavaliers. Game two tomorrow night in San Antonio. NBA meantime preaching unifying power amid talk that Donald Trump wants to attend a finals game.
10: There has been no announcement that President Donald Trump plans to attend an NBA Finals game at New York's Madison Square Garden next week. However, NBA Commissioner Adam Silver hinted at Trump's intentions Wednesday when he said sports remains something that unifies even in divided times. Silver, without saying Trump's name, responded to a question about unique people coming to finals games in New York and how the league prepares for such events. The New York Post, citing anonymous sources, reported Wednesday that Garden officials have performed security walkthroughs in anticipation of a Trump visit. I'm Geffen Coolball.
3: A chance for the BC Lions to sit back and watch how the new rules of the league will play out as part of the two-year rebrand of the game. Montreal Alouettes set to open up the CFL season tonight with a visit to Hamilton to take on the Tiger Cats. It's a rematch of the Eastern Conference final from last year, with Montreal winning by a field goal. The Alouettes would go on to lose in the Grey Cup title game to Saskatchewan. BC Lions coverage for Gord Appliance and Mattress Center will go next weekend. Not this coming weekend, but next weekend, Saturday, week two, when the Leos will take on the Riders in Regina. That is the latest from the NL Sports Desk.
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1: Talking about being influenced, I'm over the influencing culture. I think it's so annoying. I think 90% of the influencers just annoy me. It's like they go on a reality show and then they're like, oh, I quit my full-time job and I'm just going to promote gummies. You know, like some of it's just stupid. But then there are some content creators. There's a difference between an influencer, in my opinion, and a full-on content creator. Content creators are super creative. It's a lot of work. I respect it. And I saw a woman yesterday. Now, she influenced me to want to buy a walking pad. It's one of those treadmills, but they're compact. You can bring them to work. I've been wanting this for quite a while, but when I saw her do it, and she talked about like how it just made her day easier, you know, like she doesn't have to work out as much. She's doing it without thinking. I was just like, oh, no brainer. Put it in my Amazon cart. I was about to buy it. But then I wanted to talk about it on the show and asked if anyone has ever influenced you to buy something from being on Instagram or TikTok or whatever it is. I also mentioned I was influenced once by many people too. Not just once, but like I bought it because I saw it so many times, was that viral lip stain. It's like a lip stain you put on your lips and then you peel it off and you could use it as a liner or a full-on lip. And I think it's great. I've had like 5 or 6 texts now asking me what the brand is. I don't know the brand. I just typed it in, lip stain, peel off, and there's a million of them and you could just read the reviews and they're all different price points. So you do that. I think you're going to like it. Again, I'm not trying to be an influencer, but you know, if I must. A lot of people texting in pictures of things they bought, one of them being Krista. Krista texted me in a picture. This is a balm. It's Aquaphor Healing Balm Stick. So it's for Albertans, this is perfect. It's for chapped, chafed skin and immediate relief. I called Krista. She didn't answer. I called her. I called you, Krista, because I also was influenced by Aquaphor from the neck. Because my neck gets so dry in this climate. And I didn't buy the balm, but I bought

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0: Dexy's Midnight Runners, Come On Eileen. 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
1: Good morning. I'm Paul James with the latest from the NL Newsroom. With the BC Review Board now giving Merritt child killer Alan Schoenborn a conditional discharge, those who speak for the victims, warning that he's not ready to be integrated back into society. Schoenborn being granted a 12-month conditional discharge by the BC Review Board. That means if he stays out of trouble and doesn't relapse into behavior, which led him to murder his three young children in 2008 in their home in Merritt, he'll be free to move onto a regular life 1 year from now. Dave Teixeira speaks on behalf of the victims' families and says the review board has made its ruling despite testimony showing that Schoenborn has not been making much of an effort to reintegrate, saying he's rarely used his ability to take 28 days of unescorted leave, which he was granted a few years back.
2: He has not really taken advantage of those 28 days. Instead, he has hypersomnia. We might know about insomnia, but hypersomnia is when he basically sleeps all the time. We've heard for years that he sleeps up to 16, 18 hours a day, watches TV into the early morning, does not take part in any alcohol or drug counseling, does not take part in any community reintegration, has actually openly expressed he does not wish to get a job upon release.
1: Schoenborn will be going by Ken John Johnson on the outside after changing his name legally this past year. A stopover in Kamloops by the controversial leader of 1BC, Dallas Brody, still technically on the books, the original venue for the get-together with the party supporters. Now a big question mark, though. At issue, an over $7,700 security and safety fee that the city of Kamloops has billed 1BC ahead of the Sunday evening event at the Sandman Center. 1BC Executive Director Gunit Singh telling Radio NL that the party has no intention of paying that high a cost for a two-hour meet and greet.
3: People who don't believe in what we have to say, and that's okay, that's the idea of free speech, but we also want a city to uphold those democratic principles, and since a taxpayer-funded institution, they cannot in the last minute structurally ask us money, which is like $8,000, to do this event. And other than that, we have had no clarity on what the safety protocol or assessment was. We have no clarity on that. And we've spoken to our RCMP as well, and they have provided nothing as well.
1: It's not clear if the city's contract with 1BC to rent out part of the Sandman Center will be honored without the security deposit. The city of Kamloops has removed a news release from its website issued earlier on Wednesday explaining its rationale for allowing the contract with 1BC to go forward. Political camps starting to grow in Kamloops as more individual candidates announce their decision to take a run at municipal politics in October's election. The latest including Troy Lowen, a recently retired employee of Canada Post who's running for a seat on Kamloops Council, has the backing of Kamloops Mayor Reid Hamer-Jackson. Concerned about the level of disorder he saw on the streets of downtown Kamloops from Canada Post's main branch downtown, Lowen says it was the support of business owners downtown, such as the mayor, who convinced him to run for office.
4: You should run, you should run. I heard this so many times, I thought, well, maybe I should step up to the plate. Maybe I can make the difference. Maybe I can be the guy that makes a difference and does something positive to the city to make it a better place. Because I intend on living here for the rest of my life. I love Kamloops, and I think I can make a change.
1: Well, Lowen has the support of the mayor. Don't expect them to run under the same banner. Reid Hamer-Jackson saying that while he supports individuals, he will not be forming a slate. California cliffhanger after the Tuesday night high-stakes primaries in that state, with the governorship still a bit of a question, and the mayor's race in Los Angeles basically an open question still.
5: Democratic Mayor Karen Bass will face either progressive council member Nithya Raman or former reality star Spencer Pratt.
6: I think the next 5 months I'm going to have time to build out this team to show everybody the level of Democratic supporters that I have behind me.
5: A conservative who has targeted Mayor Bass on the LA fires and homelessness.
1: That is reporter Trevor Ault. Back here in Canada, where the federal government's long-anticipated strategy on artificial intelligence to be rolled out today, it comes as governments, businesses, and civil society try and navigate the rapid development of machine learning and tools that can process information almost instantly with varying degrees of accuracy. The federal government has said that a new privacy and online safety law will look to build trust within AI itself. Overseas, Hezbollah has rejected a ceasefire agreement reached between Israel and the Lebanese government, demanding a complete Israeli withdrawal. The announcement comes as Israeli strikes killed at least four and a United Nations peacekeeper as well. Hezbollah's leader says the agreement does demand that Hezbollah fighters leave southern Lebanon under fire, which could mean surrender, defeat, and achieving the enemy's goals, quote-unquote. The ongoing fighting in Lebanon, where Israeli forces have seized large swaths of the south, threatens efforts in the Iran war as well to reopen the Strait of Hormuz, as Iran's government is a strong supporter of Hezbollah. Now, on the state side of things, the U.S. House approving a war powers resolution for the first time that could halt the U.S. military action against Iran. defying President Donald Trump, a handful of Republicans joining Democrats to end the three-month-long conflict that has reordered politics at home and abroad. Trump said to be livid that the four House Republicans joined the Democrats in supporting the resolution, saying that the Democrats are being fueled by Trump derangement syndrome. He calls the House vote symbolic, though, and meaningless. For the latest information throughout your day, go to RadioNL.com. Your weather is coming up next.
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1: We've got a few clouds out here this morning in Kamloops, but the forecast calling for a mostly sunshine day. Temperatures around 25 degrees later on this afternoon. The overnight temperatures, not really going to dip down all that far, 14 degrees for the overnight low. For tomorrow, though, we are looking at the possibility of some afternoon shower activity coming our way, with the possibility of some thunder shower activity mixed in there as well. Look for a high of just 20 degrees. It cools off as we get into the weekend, with that chance of rain hanging through part of the evening as well, Friday into Saturday. No rain on Saturday forecast, but 19 degrees for your daytime high under partly cloudy skies. It's a mix of sun and cloud, the call for Sunday, and a high of 21. As we get into the work week Monday, we're looking at temperatures around 20 degrees for the daytime high, with the possibility of some shower activity coming our way Monday night. And Tuesday, we are anticipating that that rain will come in. A system going to make its way through, and that'll keep temperatures down. 19 degrees expected on Tuesday. Another 19-degree day under mostly cloudy skies for your Wednesday.
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1: Paul James with you from the NL Sports Desk. We'll start you off on the ice. Well, sort of. We're seeing green. The Kamloops Blazers have signed a second-round selection from this past month's WHL Prospects Draft. Mason Green, a forward from Surrey, signing a WHL scholarship and development agreement with the Blazers. He was the 45th overall pick and one of the three second-round selections that the Blazers had this year. Green playing this past season with the Delta Hockey Academy U15 prep team. 30 games, he had 18 goals, 28 assists. The second player from the 2011-born draft class to sign off. The first-round pick being Mika Montgomery. He signed last week. It's back at it tonight for Logan Stankoven and the Carolina Hurricanes as they look to even up the Stanley Cup Final with the Vegas Golden Knights tonight in Raleigh. Vegas snatching away home ice advantage from the Canes with a 5-4 win in Game 1 Tuesday. That game seeing Logan Stankoven and his line with Taylor Hall and Jackson Blake kept off the score sheet, logging about five fewer minutes than they had been leading up to the finals. Head coach Rod Brind'Amour not calling anyone out by name, but says intensity does need to be there later on today.
11: I mean, everyone has to play well if you're going to win at this time of year. It's as simple as that. And, you know, your best guys got to get on the score sheet. You know, but that's going to have to happen if we want to, you know, get where we want to be.
1: Puck drop from Raleigh shortly after 5 this afternoon. After tonight, the Stanley Cup Final shift back to Vegas for Games 3 and 4, the third time in just the 9 years that Vegas has had an NHL franchise that the Stanley Cup Finals are going to be played in the desert there. Well, the trophy's name is Tank, and a Kamloops Canadian curling champ making the most of his time with it. NL's John Keane.
12: Some fun with the Tanker Trophy on the fairways around Kamloops. Yeah, Kamloops resident Matt Dunstone, who captured the Brier this spring, has been sporting the famous trophy the past couple weeks. He had it out for a round at Rivershore Golf Club Tuesday. It drew plenty of attention from the patrons.
13: The stories of people saying we were watching you and cheering you on, and you know, I think in the moment you don't realize how much support you have. And I mean, these are the moments where, you know, it's, you get reminded of that.
12: The trophy, dating back to 1927, will be in Dunstone's possession for another 2 weeks. He'll head to Winnipeg for a homecoming with the curling club.
13: Now that the season settled down, we've been able to actually soak in the win a little bit and celebrate that and be proud of what we accomplished.
12: It was Dunstone's first Brier Championship after reaching the final on two previous occasions. John Keane, NL Sports.
1: Over to the NBA, where the action may have been on the court in San Antonio, but in New York, they are finding any and everywhere to watch the city's new favorite team, the New York Knicks.
8: Oh, it's been amazing. Central Park is definitely a big staple of New York. It's just a lot of, like, energy.
1: Now, in Texas, even more excitement, where the Spurs would dominate a big chunk of the game, including going into the half up by 7. However, the New York Knicks would rally. Jalen Brunson dropping in 30, while the Knicks would hold Spurs big man Victor Wembanyama to 26 points, 12 boards, as the Knicks would draw first blood in the NBA Finals last night, a come-from-behind 105-95 victory over the Spurs in Game 1. Brunson says coming from behind, all par for the course for them now. They've now won 12 straight games dating back to game number 3 of the first round against the Atlanta Hawks.
10: I think we know what we have to do. I think we're a pretty together group. Be able to trust each other and still just continue to fight, have each other's back, and just know that we got to keep chipping away. It's just a credit to the mentality we have as a team.
1: For the Spurs, no floor time for South Cam product Kelly Olynyk, as the Canadian looks for his first ever NBA championship ring with the Spurs. A chance to level the series at 1 tomorrow night before the final shift to the unfriendly confines of Madison Square Garden this weekend. Ahead of the opening of the finals, Commissioner Adam Silver is speaking about the league's hopes for starting new independent league in Europe by the end of next year.
14: We also now have roughly probably 15% of our league is comprised of European players, of course some of the very best players in this league, and as a result we have been pursuing an independent league in Europe. We are very much on schedule.
1: European NBA would be a joint effort between the NBA and FIBA, the sport's global governing body. Blue Jays looking to avoid a sweep in Atlanta today as they finish up a 3-game set against the MLB leading Braves. Jays coming in nursing a pair of losses in Atlanta, including being run over by a pair of 3-run homers yesterday, going down to Atlanta 7-3. Patrick Corbin taking the loss for the Jays. For the Braves, Grant Holmes would throw 6 innings for his 4th victory of the season, with manager Walt Weiss saying the right-hander with that nasty mullet able to stave off some early hits by the Jays.
15: It was started out kind of tough, some hard contact, some tough counts, but made some nice in-game adjustments and ends up giving us 6 solid innings. So great job by him. Couple 3-run homers. That always helps. You know, Dubon just continues to come through in big situations.
1: The Jays, having lost their last 2 in Baltimore in a split of their 4-game series there, have now dropped 4 straight and will look to salvage a win in Atlanta today in a bullpen day for the Jays. The Jays, though, did secure some help yesterday on the mound. They acquired right-handed pitcher Simeon Woods Richardson from the Minnesota Twins in exchange for some cash considerations. 25-year-old was designated for assignment by Minnesota on Saturday. Now, off the field, the commissioner of Major League Baseball warning that a proposal by the owners could end up leading the league back to its infamous strike of 94-95.
16: Baseball Commissioner Rob Manfred worries the owner's salary cap proposal could lead to a work stoppage like the one that canceled the 1994 World Series. Owners last week made their first cap proposal since then, citing the failure of the luxury tax system. Manfred said the current system isn't working and emphasized the need for a framework to address competitive balance. Players have vowed to fight the cap. The current collective bargaining agreement expires December 1st, and management is expected to impose a lockout. I'm Geffen Coolball.
1: Start of the CFL season getting going tonight in Hamilton, a rematch of the Eastern Final from last season. Ticats playing host to the Montreal Alouettes. The Owls would squeak by the Tiger Cats by a field goal to go on to the Grey Cup last season, only to go down to the Riders in the final. The game will mark the start of the new CFL changes that are being brought in this season as far as the rules go, which includes a tighter control of the play clock, meaning a quicker huddle and a return to action, but also potentially a lot more broken plays as receivers try and remember their routes and play the playbook overall. BC Lions, they're off this week. Week 1 bye. They'll be in action next weekend in Regina for Gord's Appliance and Mattress Center BC Lions football from Regina. They'll open up the CFL season against the defending champion Saskatchewan Roughriders in Regina. And from Back Island last night, some action from ball hockey, which the Flyers over the Service Plus Trashers 4-1. Rivershore Kings all over the Cool Connection Nordiques 9-5. The Blues beating Nightshade 8-7, Robert Border with a goal and 3 assists there, and the Ball Hogs all over the Tigers by a score of 11-3. And that is the latest from the NL Sports Desk.
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3: The Insider. Now that's entertainment. The Insider with Randy Chase.
4: All right, a big custody battle is going on in the Moore Willis family, shall I say? Demi Moore, Bruce Willis. Yeah, with her daughter, Rumor Willis. This is a big story. We're going to get to that. Demi Moore is now involved.
5: Okay.
4: And it's getting messy. That's in a second. First, Shia LaBeouf. There's never his name in a headline that's a good story.
5: No.
4: He's such a great actor, but like really...
5: a hot mess.
4: Yeah.
5: I said, what crazy thing did he do this time?
4: Well, he had that crazy fight in New Orleans.
5: Oh, yeah, when he was at Mardi Gras.
4: Yeah. But he's now settled that case. Yesterday, he was in a courthouse in New Orleans where he pleaded guilty to 3 misdemeanor battery charges. So for his sentence, he received a 6-month suspended sentence and 2 years of probation.
5: Okay.
4: He must also complete alcohol abuse rehab sensitivity training. Like, that's going to help.
5: And how about anger management?
4: Well,
5: is that in there?
4: Yeah, and anger management.
5: That should be a priority.
4: That's number one, yes. So no jail time per se for now. This is if he could stay out of trouble. If he doesn't, he's going to jail. Justin Trudeau, I know a lot of people don't like him. And Katy Perry, I know a lot of people don't like her. It's a couple that people love, really.
5: Yeah.
4: They're making their next moves, and he just bought a mansion in Montreal. He did.
5: Probably with our tax-paying dollars.
4: Yes, exactly.
5: So they're moving in together.
4: She's moving in part-time.
5: Really?
4: Yeah, like she's going to be commuting on guests from L.A. back to Montreal. In fact, you know, the only thing I like about the story, she loves Montreal, and I love Montreal. I think it's one of the best cities.
5: You get it. Yeah.
4: She said she loves the food there, the people, the bars. It's just a whole another life. The markets, all of it. They're spotted quite a lot out and about just doing their daily things. And she says it's really refreshing compared to L.A. I could totally see that. So yeah, it's just a whole logistical thing with her daughter she shares with Orlando Bloom.
5: Right.
4: So that's going to be hard to be like, are we bringing her to Montreal? Anyways, they're moving in together. And Demi Moore is now involved in her daughter Rumor Willis's custody battle. Now, I follow Rumor on social media. I really like her. Kids are beyond talented.
5: Yeah.
4: Like, it's crazy. Like, a lot of these Nepo babies, you're like, eh, they have no talent. They're just riding off their parents' coattails. No, these Willis sisters, all of them, super talented. Rumor Willis is in a custody battle of her own. She left her baby daddy. His name is Derek Richard Thomas. They share a now 2-year-old Luetta Willis. She says he doesn't see the kid. He doesn't pay any child support. He says, well, you moved to Idaho. Eddie says she made it sound like it was just a temporary move, but obviously it wasn't, and claims she doesn't let him see their daughter. Demi Moore now is stepping into the custody battle, saying that, well, he was not a good partner. He's abusive. She detailed things about the birth of Rumor's kid was at home, a home birth, and Demi said that he kind of ruined it. He made it all about himself. He was huffing and puffing and stressing her out during birth.
5: Jerk.
4: He hopped into the tub.
5: What?
4: Yeah, without washing himself first, which is very dangerous to the baby.
5: Yeah.
4: Now he's firing back, saying they're just on a smear campaign to ruin his life. I obviously believe Demi Moore and Rumor Willis over this guy.
5: Okay.
4: Because they're not ones to not want to have a relationship with the father and the mother and the baby. I mean, look at them. They separated. They were still co-parenting very well, her and Bruce Willis.
5: Yeah.
4: Ashton was part of Bruce's family. They were friends. And then when Bruce remarried Emma, they were all friends.
5: Yeah,
4: they still
5: made
4: are.
5: It work.
4: And this looks just like an abusive situation. Ultimately, he swore off all the allegations from Rumor and Demi, saying they're bogus. He also told the court he'd gladly pay child support because he's not paying anything right now. But he says he only makes $2,350 a month.
5: Still.
4: You have to pay something.
5: Yes.
4: Right? Anyways, it's getting ugly. Demi Moore is not backing down, and she's kind of testifying against his character. Stay tuned. I'm Randy. That's your Insider.
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1: Good morning. I'm Paul James with the latest from the NL Newsroom. A controversial event planned for the Sandman Center here in Kamloops on life support at the moment. A political meet and greet by one BC leader Dallas Brody set for Sunday evening 7 to 9 at the Sandman Center appears unlikely to go ahead, as one BC says it was hit with a last minute and unexpected cost for security worth over $7,700. One BC Executive Director Ganeet Singh says while they do remain hopeful they can come to some form of agreement with the city, the party will not be paying the Schedule B amendment for security costs. Singh suggesting that the city of Kamloops should be focusing in on other more pressing issues.
2: The city has got their priorities kind of inverted because the city should be focusing more majorly on the drugs and the crime on the streets of the city. And you know, at one point the city was the top 10, city is still the top 10 in crime capital. And the city is like rather focusing on canceling events hosted by, you know, elected members of British Columbia legislature.
1: Singh says that while the original contract 1BC signed with the city was still valid as of yesterday afternoon, if the city does end up canceling it, 1BC and Brody would still intend to travel to Kamloops on Sunday to meet up with supporters. An alternative venue has not yet been picked out. One of the BC Conservatives who took flight from the party amid the schism involving then-leader John Rustad might have a bit more of a difficult time finding his way back into the BC Conservative fold if he was considering that option. Peace River MLA Jordan Keeley now facing a charge of sexual assault. Keeley, who now sits as an independent, says the charges relate to a former family friend and adult in the Peace region dating back to 2024. He denies the allegations against him, which he says he will fight in court, and says he's going to stay on the legislature as he does so.
3: I want my constituents to know that I've done nothing wrong. I'm completely innocent, and I'll prove that in court, and I'll continue to do my job as an MLA to help my constituents.
1: Keeley, along with Falkland area MLA Tara Armstrong, would leave the BC Conservative caucus last year in support of Dallas Brody after she was booted from the party for her stand on Tecumloops and the residential school system. But since the election of Carrie Lynn Finley as BC Conservative leader this past weekend, there's been speculation Keeley could have been one of those who left the Conservative caucus who might have found his way back into the party ranks. Strong supporter of Carrie Lynn Finley, advocated strongly for her despite his own decision to leave the BC Conservative caucus under John Rustad. Well, as the clock ticks toward October's municipal elections across BC, the list of candidates looking for a part-time job around the council horseshoe in Kamloops starting to thicken up a bit. Troy Lowen, a recently retired Canada Post employee, worked for over 20 years at the main Kamloops branch downtown, putting out his decision to enter into the race. He says it was the growing social disorder in Kamloops, which is his main area of concern, but says it was individuals who actually became the catalyst to take the plunge into local politics.
4: Working with the post office, I know a lot of downtown business people, a lot of customers, residents and stuff like that. And one of the major complaints was, you know, how the city has, you know, crime problems, homeless issues, how it's declined from how it was many years ago. And, you know, I shared my ideas and stuff like that with, you know, business people or you know, customers, and I've developed relationships over the 21 years I worked there. And a lot of them says, you know, you got some really good ideas. You should run for the next council.
1: Lowen, with the support of Kamloops Mayor Reed Hamer-Jackson, who was on hand for his news conference announcing his candidacy yesterday. Despite providing support to Lowen, Hamer-Jackson rejecting the idea of forming a political slate with himself or others who might share common goals, saying, challenging the October election, you wouldn't want to be tied to an unpopular candidate.
5: We're all different people. We're, you know, different minds. There are going to be certain things that they want, that I want, and things like that. I mean, I'm just, you know, trying to build a team here. But yeah, I've built teams my whole life, and you know, when you had a bad apple on the team, typically they would either leave or you would have to get rid of them.
1: For the second election in a row, Kamloops does have a political slate of candidates running under the same banner, Pivot Kamloops, headed by mayoral candidate and former councillor Nellie Dever, and includes three candidates for a seat on council as well. New independent audit says the city of Kamloops need to modernize parts of its procurement system, but that auditors say that the city's purchasing practices are fundamentally sound. A review by BDO Canada looking at 3 years of procurement and contracting activity, including how the city uses vendors, rosters, and master service agreements. Among the recommendations, improving reporting to council, centralized records management, and stronger tracking of supply spending. The audit launched following concerns from local businesses who question whether city contracts are actually being awarded fairly. Councillor Bill Sarai says those concerns did help spark the review, but says the goal was never to try and catch staff doing something wrong.
6: This report or this audit that Melissa's team has put together, it wasn't to come out and have a gotcha moment. It was more of what can we do better? And is there any validity to the people out on the street that have businesses that aren't getting work with the city? Is there a reason that we can remove that barrier and spread that wealth of big projects and small projects?
1: City staff have agreed to 5 recommendations and are targeting the first quarter of next year for many of the proposed improvements, the audit itself costing some $49,000. Notorious child killer Alan Schoenborn, going to be a free man. The BC Review Board has given its thumbs up to Schoenborn being given a 12-month conditional discharge. That means if he keeps his act clean on the outside, which includes stipulations against drug use and regular psychiatric check-ins, that he can resume his normal life a year from now. Dave Teixeira speaks on behalf of the victim's family, says Schoenborn has shown no willingness to try to reintegrate into society, suggesting his permanent release a year from now would be part of a systemic concern that dangerous folks are being let out of forensic psychiatric care in BC too early.
7: He has no intention of getting better. He's taking up a spot in resources. What he needs for his betterment and for all of British Columbia is for him to get into a more stringent health program, a more stringent program that will allow him to get better and then gradually give him back his freedoms. But he's in the wrong program and he's not going to have the supports in the community. And I guarantee years from now, talking about what harm he's done to our community.
1: Schoenborn's full release next year would be 19 years after he stabbed and smothered his 3 children to death in their home in Merritt in 2008. Schoenborn, who now goes by Ken John Johnson, after legally changing his name to avoid being identified while on the outside on unescorted leave, was found criminally not responsible for the killing of his children. A report of threats involving a gun prompting a large police operation in Merritt earlier this week. According to the Mounties, officers called a Tuesday after receiving information that a suspect had allegedly made threats involving a gun, fled to a residence in the 2100 block of Quilchena Avenue. It was secured and the RCMP's emergency response team was brought in, carrying out a search of the property, finding weapons and drugs. Charges have been laid against several of those found inside. No word on a further of any particular charges. A remission program that pays back certain firms for Canadian tariffs on steel and aluminum from the U.S. will be extended until the end of June of 2027, I should say. Steel imports from countries except the United States and Mexico will also continue to be hit with 50% tariffs above a certain quota for an additional year. Finance Canada says the planned extensions meant to protect the domestic industry from damaging global trade practices and offer up predictability and affected terms. Prime Minister Mark Carney expected to announce the federal government's intelligence strategy in Ontario today. Artificial intelligence, that is. He'll tour an AI institute and meet with researchers as he unfurls the blueprint. AI strategy expected to address sovereign digital infrastructure support for Canadian companies, international coordination and training and education for Canadians. More claims of brutality being leveled at the Israeli government connected to the recent seizure of protesters who were trying to break Israel's port blockade of Gaza in the eastern Mediterranean. This time, a pair of activists who took part in a separate flotilla to one which was scooped up last week also claimed that they were mistreated by Israeli authorities. Ihab Lutoyev and Safa Shebi speaking with the media on Parliament Hill Wednesday.
8: We were attacked in the middle of the night, over 200 nautical miles away from any territorial waters that Israel can claim. Our boat commandeered to a prison ship, where we endured strip searches, heavy beatings, put in uncomfortable positions, fed only bottles of water and loaves of bread that were thrown to us like dogs.
1: Former Canadian Ambassador Richard Kohler telling that same news conference that Ottawa needs to review its trade agreements with Israel and halt trading with them as well. U.S. President Donald Trump says he's going to nominate Todd Blanche to serve as Attorney General, tapping his former personal attorney who's pursued Trump's agenda while leading the Justice Department in an acting role. Blanche taking over after Pam Bondi's sacking in April, accelerated investigations into Trump foes and announced that $1.8 billion fund meant to compensate the president's allies for alleged political persecution. That proposed fund created a bipartisan firestorm, forced the DOJ to scrap the idea earlier this week. Some scary moments in the sky after a packed passenger jet came dangerously close to another plane before landing in Florida. And the behavior of the other pilots said to be alarming.
9: Authorities say a JetBlue flight from Ecuador was just minutes from landing in Fort Lauderdale on Monday when controllers warned the pilots of a nearby plane. A short time later, those JetBlue pilots receiving an alert on the flight deck, controllers alerting other pilots. Flight Radar 24 data shows the JetBlue flight came within 500 feet vertically and just under 2 miles horizontally to the other plane.
1: That is reporter Gio Benitez. 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
1: We are looking at a mostly sunshine day here in the Kamloops area. Temperatures moderate for this time of year. We're looking at about 25 degrees later on this afternoon with mostly sunshine. As we move forward, it's 14 degrees overnight into tomorrow, where we're looking at the possibility of some afternoon thundershower activity. Winds might pick up a little bit today as well as tomorrow. 20 degrees for your daytime high tomorrow with a chance of showers lingering into Friday night, where we may see some shower activity ease into the overnight hours into Saturday. But for the daytime on Saturday, the mix of sun and cloud, the call right now, 19 degrees there. Looking at 21 degrees under partly cloudy skies on Sunday. Now, as we get into the work week next week, Monday, daytime at least, we're looking at 20 degrees for the most part under a mix of sun and cloud. But as we get into Monday night, this is when shower activity may start to enter in. Another system expected to roll its way in. That'll give us showers on Tuesday, most likely. High of 19. We've got 19 under cloudy skies, likely showers on Wednesday as well. Around the region this hour in Clearwater, a mix of sun and cloud. The call for today, partly cloudy and 14 at the moment up the road in Blue River. Expecting some rain throughout the day today there. 11 degrees right now under some shower activity. Barrier sitting at 14 with partly cloudy skies, a mix of sun and cloud for today as well. Same forecast for Sun Peaks next door, but they're already at 17 degrees under sunshine. Seminar on the Shuswap at 13 with skies expected to clear off today. Ashcroft and Cache Creek expecting a warm one, mostly sunshine. 18 at the moment, 25 for the afternoon high there. Mayor at the Nicola Valley looking at a partly cloudy day, 22 for your high there. 15 right now. Down to the coast in Vancouver, it is 14 degrees with a mix of sun and cloud in the Metro Vancouver area for today and in Kamloops. Daytime high, as mentioned, 25 degrees under mostly sunshine. It's currently mostly sunny with a few high clouds out there and 17 degrees.
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1: Paul James with you from the NL Sports Desk. We'll start you off on the ice. Well, sort of. We're seeing green. The Kamloops Blazers have signed a second-round selection from this past month's WHL Prospects Draft. Mason Green, a forward from Surrey, signing a WHL scholarship and development agreement with the Blazers. He was the 45th overall pick and one of the three second-round selections that the Blazers had this year. Green playing this past season with the Delta Hockey Academy U15 prep team. 30 games, he had 18 goals, 28 assists. The second player from the 2011-born draft class to sign off. The first-round pick being Mika Montgomery. He signed last week. It's back at it tonight for Logan Stankoven and the Carolina Hurricanes as they look to even up the Stanley Cup final with the Vegas Golden Knights tonight in Raleigh. Vegas snatching away home ice advantage from the Canes with a 5-4 win in Game 1 Tuesday. That game seeing Logan Stankoven and his line with Taylor Hall and Jackson Blake kept off the score sheet, logging about five fewer minutes than they had been leading up to the finals. Head coach Rod Brind'Amour not calling anyone out by name, but says intensity does need to be there later on today.
12: I mean, everyone has to play well if you're going to win at this time of year. It's as simple as that. And, you know, your best guy's got to get on the score sheet, you know. But that's going to have to happen if we want to, you know, get where we want to be.
1: Puck drop from Raleigh shortly after 5 this afternoon. After tonight, the Stanley Cup final shift back to Vegas for games 3 and 4, the third time in just the 9 years that Vegas has had an NHL franchise that the Stanley Cup finals are going to be played in the desert there. Well, the trophy's name is Tank, and a Kamloops Canadian curling champ making the most of his time with it. NL's John Keane.
13: Some fun with the Tanker Trophy on the fairways around Kamloops. Yeah, Kamloops resident Matt Dunstone, who captured the Brier this spring, has been sporting the famous trophy the past couple weeks. He had it out for a round at Rivershore Golf Club Tuesday. It drew plenty of attention from the patrons.
14: the stories of people saying we were watching you and cheering you on. And, you know, I think in the moment you don't realize how much support you have. And I mean, these are the moments where, you know, it's, you get reminded of that.
13: The trophy dating back to 1927 will be in Dunstone's possession for another 2 weeks. He'll head to Winnipeg for a homecoming with the curling club.
14: Now that the season settled down, we've been able to actually soak in the win a little bit and celebrate that and be proud of what we accomplished.
13: It was Dunstone's first Spryer Championship after reaching the final on two previous occasions. John Keane, NL Sports.
1: Over to the NBA, where the action may have been on the court in San Antonio, but in New York, they are finding any and everywhere to watch the city's new favorite team, the New York Knicks.
15: Oh, it's been amazing. Central Park is definitely a big staple of New York. It's just a lot of, like, energy.
1: Now, in Texas, even more excitement, where the Spurs would dominate a big chunk of the game, including going into the half up by 7. However, the New York Knicks would rally. Jalen Brunson dropping in 30, while the Knicks would hold Spurs big man Victor Wembanyama to 26 points, 12 boards, as the Knicks would draw first blood in the NBA Finals last night, a come-from-behind 105-95 victory over the Spurs in

0: governing body. Blue Jays looking to avoid a sweep in Atlanta today as they finish up a three-game set against the MLB-leading Braves. Jays coming in nursing a pair of losses in Atlanta, including being run over by a pair of three-run homers yesterday, going down to Atlanta 7-3. Patrick Corbin taking the loss for the Jays. For the Braves, Grant Holmes would throw six innings for his fourth victory of the season, with manager Walt Weiss saying the right-hander with that nasty mullet able to stave off some early hits by the Jays.
1: It was started out kind of tough, some hard contact, some tough counts, but made some nice in-game adjustments and ends up giving us six solid innings. So great job by him. Couple three-run homers. That always helps. You know, Dubon just continues to come through in big situations.
0: The Jays, having lost their last two in Baltimore in a split of their four-game series there, have now dropped four straight and will look to salvage a win in Atlanta today in a bullpen day for the Jays. The Jays, though, did secure some help yesterday on the mound. They acquired right-handed pitcher Simeon Woods Richardson from the Minnesota Twins in exchange for some cash considerations. 25-year-old was designated for assignment by Minnesota on Saturday. Now, off the field, the commissioner of Major League Baseball warning that a proposal by the owners could end up leading the league back to its infamous strike of 94-95.
2: Baseball Commissioner Rob Manfred worries the owner's salary cap proposal could lead to a work stoppage like the one that canceled the 1994 World Series. Owners last week made their first cap proposal since then, citing the failure of the luxury tax system. Manfred said the current system isn't working and emphasized the need for a framework to address competitive balance. Players have vowed to fight the cap. The current collective bargaining agreement expires December 1st, and management is expected to impose a lockout. I'm Geffen Coolball.
0: Start of the CFL season getting going tonight in Hamilton, a rematch of the Eastern Final from last season. Ticats playing host to the Montreal Alouettes. The Owls would squeak by the Tiger Cats by a field goal to go on to the Grey Cup last season, only to go down to the Riders in the final. The game will mark the start of the new CFL changes that are being brought in this season as far as the rules go, which includes a tighter control of the play clock, meaning a quicker huddle and a return to action, but also potentially a lot more broken plays as receivers try and remember their routes and play the playbook overall. BC Lions, they're off this week. Week one bye. They'll be in action next weekend in Regina for Gord's Appliance and Mattress Center BC Lions football from Regina. They'll open up the CFL season against the defending champion Saskatchewan Roughriders in Regina. Over to the NFL and some unexpected news. Well, not quite. Former Seahawks quarterback, 10-time Pro Bowl QB Russell Wilson confirming in a video posted to social media that he's retiring from the NFL to take a job with CBS Sports. Wilson's announcement coming a couple of days after news first broke that he was finalizing a deal to become an analyst on CBS's Sunday NFL pregame show. Wilson, of course, playing 14 years in the league, spending his first 10 with the Seattle Seahawks, leading them to their first Super Bowl championship in the 2013 season. Tennis! Russian 19-year-old Mira Andreeva making it into the French Open Women's Final, the tournament's 8th seed, the highest rank among those left, cruising to an easy 6-1, 6-3 victory over rising Ukrainian player Marta Kostyuk this morning at Roland Garros. Andreeva will await the winner of the other semifinal, which is just getting underway now, between 25th-ranked Diana Schneider of Russia and Maja Chelowinska of Poland. Chelowinska entering as the world number 113. Bit of a tough go yesterday for the Canadian contingent at Roland Garros. Felix Auger-Aliassime on the men's side going down in the quarterfinals to a top Italian competitor in four sets. Well, double specialist Gabriela Dabrowski would lose in the final with her Brazilian partner. And from ball hockey last night, Mac Island, it was the Flyers beating the Service Plush Thrashers 4-1. Brad Boudreau with a goal and an assist there. The Rivershore Kings all over the Cool Connection Nordiques 9-5. Nolan McPherson with a hat trick in that one. Blues, 8-7 winners over Nightshade. Robin Border with a goal and three assists. Adrian Kondraty with the shootout winner there. And the Ball Hogs, 11-3 winners over the Tigers. Ball Hogs, Tyler Whiteman, 2 goals, 4 assists on the night. The action will continue today at Mack Island. And that is the latest from the NL Sports Desk.
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0: pullback of the price of oil, as well as some good news coming from the U.S. Supreme Court.

0: Also giving rise to the Dow Jones Industrial Average, where it is up well over 1% on the day. This thanks in large part to a Supreme Court ruling upholding a broad reading of the authority of the Securities and Exchange Commission to recoup ill-gotten gains from people who engage in securities fraud. This giving the Dow a nice kick, 806 points to the positive, about 1.5% higher on the day. The S&P 500 really not feeling it, just up to 7. We got the NASDAQ in negative territory, down 118. Now here in Canada, the S&P TSX, not really affected by all of that. It is up though today, 268 points to 35,077, getting above that 35,000 point plateau once again, thanks in large part to one of the bigger movers on the day is, of course, BlackBerry shares. It's been the darling of the trading sector for the past, let's say, 10 days or so. Its share price up about 5.5% right now after taking a bit of a dip through the afternoon trading session yesterday, actually finishing in negative territory, but BlackBerry shares recouping today. Other movers today, TransAlta Corporation shares down about 10.5% on the day. Suncor Energy shares also taking a bit of a swing, down about 0.75% on the positive side, though, Equinox Gold shares up about 3.5%. On the commodities board itself, the spot gold price is rising today, up closer to 1% to $37 to $4,472, still below that $4,500 mark as far as the price is concerned. A down day, as mentioned earlier, from the oil markets today. West Texas Intermediate for July delivery down $3.07 right now to $92.95 per barrel. Western Canada Select Calgary's price for the American market set this morning a little bit higher, $2.39 to $79.11. Canadian dollar trending downwards once again below that 72 cent threshold to trade at 71.95 cents to the US dollar, off just 3 basis points on the day. And yet another rough go on the cryptocurrency side of things. The Bitcoin exchange off another $908 today to put the exchange down to 64,000. Lowest we've seen the Bitcoin exchange in some time, $64,005.11.
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2: Married couple in Iowa. I want you to think back to when you got married.
3: Mm-hmm. 2016.
2: The venue. What was the venue?
3: We did it at the UBC Boathouse right outside of Vancouver, Richmond, Steveson area.
2: Okay, we got married on our front yard when we got married. There's a couple in Iowa who plan to get married at the courthouse 2 days before Valentine's Day last week.
3: Okay.
2: Supposed to be very sweet, intimate get-together with a couple of loved ones. So they're all waiting at the courthouse, and they find out that the judge that they had an appointment with wasn't going to show up. And there wasn't another judge available to marry them. Of course, they're disappointed, but Alexis' father stood up and said, "Hey, I got a friend who was just ordained recently, and she'd be able to marry you guys."
3: Okay.
2: The location? A funeral home.
3: Yeah, that'd be weird. Like, I don't know. What would you say? Would you be like, yeah, no?
2: It's too creepy for me.
3: Yeah.
2: I couldn't do it.
3: How desperate are you to get married, though?
2: I know, but I mean, anyway, he agreed to marry them that day.
3: Yeah.
2: The day they wanted to get married.
3: Yeah.
2: Right? And it was at the funeral home's chapel, so it wasn't, you know what I mean? It's a chapel at the end of the day.
3: Yeah, it's not like they're in, like, beside a casket.
2: No, that's true. And they said it was even better than they expected because they kind of got a real wedding. Walked down the aisle with her dad. The girls got to be the flower girls. Her son got to be a ring bearer. Mm-hmm. And his son got to be the best man. So at the end of the day, it all worked out.
3: In a funeral home.
2: Yeah, that's the only problem.
3: Like, why does it have to be at the funeral home? Can they not do it, like, at a park?
2: Don't know.
3: You know what I mean? Like, I'd be like, can we do it outside of the
2: funeral home? Maybe the funeral director / ordained minister could only do it there at that time.
3: Does he have an ankle monitor on? He can't leave the premises. And he's like, we got to do it at my place of work. That's where we're doing the wedding. That could be an option.
2: Yeah.
3: Because that's a very weird place to get married. But at the end of the day, you could always just get married and then do it later again, I guess. Like, have another reception somewhere that's not where people are dead. Imagine they drove off with a just married sign on a hearse. What is that? Is that what they're called? Those.
2: Yes, that's what it's called.
3: Yeah, it's just married. When people are confused, with everyone's like, what?
2: With soup cans dangling from the back.
3: Or skulls. Yeah, that's morbid.
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0: Good morning. I'm Paul James with the latest from the NL Newsroom. A controversial planned town hall session for this coming Sunday by Dallas Brody's 1BC party here in Kamloops does not appear to be moving forward this weekend at the Sandman Center after all. The party's executive director, Ganeet Singh, telling Radio NL that the party isn't willing to pay an upfront fee of over $7,700 for security and safety that the city wants as a deposit for allowing Brody to take over the lounge at the Sandman Center on Sunday evening for a couple of hours.
7: It's a taxpayer-funded institution. They cannot, in the last minute, structurally can't, like, you know, ask us money, which is like $8,000, to do this event. And other than that, we have had no clarity on what the safety protocol assessment was. We have no clarity on that. And we've spoken to RCMP as well, and they have provided nothing as well.
0: The revelation comes on the heels of a news release put out by the city yesterday morning, which stated that it did intend to adhere to the contract that it signed with 1BC. That release has since been pulled from the city's website. Brody's still expected to travel to Kamloops this weekend, though, to greet her supporters, though a venue for that meet and greet has not been figured out if the Sandman Center does, in all likelihood, not be an option for 1BC. Another candidate being backed by Mayor Reed Hammer Jackson, stepping up to challenge for a seat at Kamloops Council. Troy Lowen, retired Canada Post employee, having worked for over two decades at the main Kamloops branch downtown. Lowen says his main concern, the continued growth of street crime and disorder, which he argues is fueled mostly by drug addiction. However, he says that programs such as Out of the Cold, which operates the shelter at Stuart Wood Elementary downtown, do have their need as well.
8: Oftentimes, you know, I'd get a phone call at 12:30 a.m. and I'd have to go down to the post office. Somebody sleeping in the lobby, because there's a lot of times people aren't welcome at shelters because there may be a violence or abuse of the staff or different reasons, so they're sleeping in, you know, lobbies or banks or several things like that. You know, that program, yes, there's some hanging around there, but I think we need to focus more on recovery-orientated housing and facilities.
0: The one, a first-time candidate for public office, one of a number of individuals that Mayor Reed Hammer Jackson says he does intend to throw his support behind. Independent audit finding that the City of Kamloops has a solid procurement framework in place, but auditors say additional resources and modernization may be needed as the city continues to grow. The BDO Canada review examining purchasing and contracting practices over the past 3 years, comparing Kamloops with municipalities such as Kelowna, Vernon, Nanaimo, and Prince George. The audit recommends improving governance, centralizing procurement records, and strengthening oversight of city contracts. Councillor Stephen Karpuk says one takeaway is that Kamloops has a smaller procurement team than several comparable cities.
9: Kelowna and Vernon have larger, more specialized teams, 8 members. We have the second smallest procurement team at just 5 staff. For a city growing as fast as we are, I think this is one of the things that I'd hoped and I wanted to just come back to it. This identifies the gap. It's not just in the technology and trying to get a quarterly report or something. In order to do something right, you have to have the capacity. And sometimes spending money saves us money in the end because we do it right. We do it better.
0: Auditors finding no major flaws with the city's procurement system, describing it as a strong foundation that can be improved through better planning, reporting, and transparency. City staff say many of the recommended changes will be implemented over the next year. The married man convicted in the brutal slayings of his 3 young children in 2008 has been granted a conditional discharge. The BC Review Board says Alan Shorenborn will have to attend a psychiatric clinic and return to the Forensic Psychiatric Hospital in Coquitlam if ordered to do so by the board. Must also report any intimate relationships, be on good behavior, not possess or use any weapons or drugs. Shorenborn, who now goes by a new name, was found not criminally responsible for the 2008 stabbing and smothering of his 3 children aged 5, 8, and 10 in their home in Merritt. Shorenborn, who now goes by Ken John Johnson, had been able to take unescorted leaves from his treatment facility for the past few years, with the victim's family opposing his release. Merritt Mounties say a report of threats involving a gun leading to a major police response Tuesday, arresting multiple people. Police say they were called out to the incident after receiving a report that a suspect had made threats involving a gun before fleeing into a home in the 2100 block of Quilchena Avenue. Officers contained the area, called in the emergency response team. A search warrant then executed. During the search, investigators finding a bunch of weapons and a number of drugs inside the home, arresting several individuals. Mounties say their investigation remains ongoing. Additional charges could be considered. Prime Minister Mark Carney expected to announce that the federal government strategy on artificial intelligence is a go today. He'll be in Toronto, slated to tour an artificial intelligence institute, meet with researchers as he unfurls the blueprint. Artificial intelligence minister Evan Solomon saying that the government's new strategy will look to build trust into AI, empower workers, and help build Canada up. Strategy part of an expected address of sovereign digital infrastructure, support for Canadian companies, and international coordination, as well as training and education for Canadians. For the latest information throughout your day, go to radionl.com. Your weather is coming up next.
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0: We've got a few clouds out here this morning in Kamloops, but the forecast calling for a mostly sunshine day. Temperatures around 25 degrees later on this afternoon. The overnight temperatures, not really going to dip down all that far, 14 degrees for the overnight low. For tomorrow, though, we are looking at the possibility of some afternoon shower activity coming our way, with the possibility of some thunder shower activity mixed in there as well. Look for a high of just 20 degrees. It cools off as we get into the weekend, with that chance of rain hanging through part of the evening as well, Friday into Saturday. No rain on Saturday forecast, but 19 degrees for your daytime high under partly cloudy skies. It's a mix of sun and cloud, the call for Sunday, and a high of 21. As we get into the work week Monday, we're looking at temperatures around 20 degrees for the daytime high, with the possibility of some shower activity coming our way Monday night. And Tuesday, we are anticipating that that rain will come in. A system going to make its way through, and that'll keep temperatures down. 19 degrees expected on Tuesday. Another 19-degree day under mostly cloudy skies for your Wednesday.
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0: Paul James with you from the NL Sports Desk. We'll start you off on the ice. Well, sort of. We're seeing green. The Kamloops Blazers have signed a second-round selection from this past month's WHL Prospects Draft. Mazen Green, a forward from Surrey, signing a WHL scholarship and development agreement with the Blazers. He was the 45th overall pick and one of the three second-round selections that the Blazers had this year. Green playing this past season with the Delta Hockey Academy U15 prep team. 30 games, he had 18 goals, 28 assists. The second player from the 2011-born draft class to sign off. The first-round pick being Mika Montgomery. He signed last week. It's back at it tonight for Logan Stankoven and the Carolina Hurricanes as they look to even up the Stanley Cup Final with the Vegas Golden Knights tonight in Raleigh. Vegas snatching away home ice advantage from the Canes with a 5-4 win in Game 1 Tuesday. That game seeing Logan Stankoven and his line with Taylor Hall and Jackson Blake kept off the score sheet, logging about five fewer minutes than they had been leading up to the finals. Head coach Rod Brind'Amour not calling anyone out by name, but says intensity does need to be there later on today.
16: I mean, everyone has to play well if you're going to win at this time of year. It's as simple as that. And, you know, your best guy's got to get on the score sheet. You know, that's going to have to happen if we want to, you know, get where we want to be.
0: Puck drop from Raleigh shortly after 5 this afternoon. After tonight, the Stanley Cup Final shift back to Vegas for Games 3 and 4, the third time in just the 9 years that Vegas has had an NHL franchise that the Stanley Cup Finals are going to be played in the desert there. Well, the trophy's name is Tank, and a Kamloops Canadian curling champ making the most of his time with it. NL's John Keane.
13: some fun with the Tanker Trophy on the fairways around Kamloops. Yeah, Kamloops resident Matt Dunstone, who captured the Brier this spring, has been sporting the famous trophy the past couple weeks. He had it out for a round at Rivershore Golf Club Tuesday. It drew plenty of attention from the patrons.
17: The stories of people saying we were watching you and cheering you on, and you know, I think in the moment you don't realize how much support you have. And I mean, these are the moments where, you know, it's, you get reminded of that.
13: The trophy, dating back to 1927, will be in Dunstone's possession for another 2 weeks. He'll head to Winnipeg for a homecoming with the curling club.
17: Now that the season settled down, we've been able to actually soak in the win a little bit and celebrate that and be proud of what we accomplished.
13: It was Dunstone's first Brier Championship after reaching the final on two previous occasions. John Keane, NL Sports.
0: Over to the NBA, where the action may have been on the court in San Antonio, but in New York, they are finding any and everywhere to watch the city's new favorite team, the New York Knicks.
18: Oh, it's been amazing. Central Park is definitely a big staple of New York. It's just a lot of, like, energy.
0: Now, in Texas, even more excitement, where the Spurs would dominate a big chunk of the game, including going into the half up by 7. However, the New York Knicks would rally. Jalen Brunson dropping in 30, while the Knicks would hold Spurs big man Victor Wembanyama to 26 points, 12 boards, as the Knicks would draw first blood in the NBA Finals last night, a come-from-behind 105-95 victory over the Spurs in Game 1. Brunson says coming from behind, all par for the course for them now. They've now won 12 straight games dating back to game number 3 of the first round against the Atlanta Hawks.
19: I think we know what we have to do. I think we're a pretty together group. Be able to trust each other and still just continue to fight, have each other's back, and just know that we got to keep chipping away. It's just a credit to the mentality we have as a team.
0: For the Spurs, no floor time for South Cam product Kelly Olynyk, as the Canadian looks for his first ever NBA championship ring with the Spurs. A chance to level the series at 1 tomorrow night before the final shift to the unfriendly confines of Madison Square Garden this weekend. Ahead of the opening of the finals, Commissioner Adam Silver is speaking about the league's hopes for starting new independent league in Europe by the end of next year.
20: We also now have roughly probably 15% of our league is comprised of European players, of course some of the very best players in this league, and as a result we have been pursuing an independent league in Europe. We are very much on schedule.
0: European NBA would be a joint effort between the NBA and FIBA, the sport's global governing body. Blue Jays looking to avoid a sweep in Atlanta today as they finish up a 3-game set against the MLB leading Braves. Jays coming in nursing a pair of losses in Atlanta, including being run over by a pair of 3-run homers yesterday, going down to Atlanta 7-3. Patrick Corbin taking the loss for the Jays. For the Braves, Grant Holmes would throw 6 innings for his 4th victory of the season, with manager Walt Weiss saying the right-hander with that nasty mullet able to stave off some early hits by the Jays.
21: You know, started out kind of tough, some hard contact, some tough counts, but made some nice in-game adjustments and ends up giving us 6 solid innings. So great job by him. Couple 3-run homers, that always helps. You know, Dubon just continues to come through in big situations.
0: The Jays, having lost their last 2 in Baltimore in a split of their 4-game series there, have now dropped 4 straight and will look to salvage a win in Atlanta today in a bullpen day for the Jays. The Jays, though, did secure some help yesterday on the mound. They acquired right-handed pitcher Simeon Woods Richardson from the Minnesota Twins in exchange for some cash considerations. 25-year-old was designated for assignment by Minnesota on Saturday. Now, off the field, the commissioner of Major League Baseball warning that a proposal by the owners could end up leading the league back to its infamous strike of 94-95.
22: Baseball Commissioner Rob Manfred worries the owners' salary cap proposal could lead to a work stoppage like the one that canceled the 1994 World Series. Owners last week made their first cap proposal since then, citing the failure of the luxury tax system. Manfred said the current system isn't working and emphasized the need for a framework to address competitive balance. Players have vowed to fight the cap. The current collective bargaining agreement expires December 1st, and management is expected to impose a lockout. I'm Geffen Coolball.
0: Start of the CFL season getting going tonight in Hamilton, a rematch of the Eastern Final from last season. Ticats playing host to the Montreal Alouettes. The Owls would squeak by the Tiger Cats by a field goal to go on to the Grey Cup last season, only to go down to the Riders in the final. The game will mark the start of the new CFL changes that are being brought in this season as far as the rules go, which includes a tighter control of the play clock, meaning a quicker huddle and a return to action, but also potentially a lot more broken plays as receivers try and remember their routes and play the playbook overall. BC Lions, they're off this week. Week one bye. They'll be in action next weekend in Regina for Gord's Appliance and Mattress Center. BC Lions football from Regina. They'll open up the CFL season against the defending champion Saskatchewan Roughriders in Regina. And from Back Island last night, some action from ball hockey, which the Flyers over the Service Plus Trashers 4-1. Rivershore Kings all over the Cool Connection Nordiques 9-5. The Blues beating Nightshade 8-7. Robert Border with a goal and three assists there. And the Ball Hogs all over the Tigers by a score of 11-3. And that is the latest from the NHL Sports Desk.
1: From your Blazers snatching an extra point in overtime to a game-winning shot in front of your house. That's Kamloops, and so are we. 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
1: So there's a new trend when it comes to pets.
2: Oh, okay.
1: There's always a trend for everything right now. Pets. There's a trend with pets, which is...
2: I didn't have a lot of pets growing up.
1: Yeah, you didn't?
2: I had a dog one time named Moses Boodle.
1: Yeah.
2: And I had a cat. And that was pretty much it.
1: What was your cat's name?
2: Can't remember.
1: Oh, so like deep bond you had with that cat.
2: Yeah.
1: Well, the new trend is... they say it's shaking up the pet world. It's not just dogs and cats anymore.
2: Okay.
1: Younger people, so the younger generations
2: are... Don't tell me it's reptiles.
1: Well, it could be.
2: Ugh.
1: They're increasingly adopting things like birds, hamsters, guinea pigs.
2: Hamsters?
1: Exotic pets. So when you said reptiles, like exotic pets, usually
2: okay.
1: They have reptiles in those. So part of it comes down to apartment living and budgets, right?
2: Yeah,
1: so
2: I can see that.
1: A lot of young people now, they have to, you know, live in a small space, and having a dog maybe isn't the best for a small
2: space. Yeah, some places don't want
1: dogs.
2: They don't let them,
1: yeah.
2: Yeah.
1: Renting is a big thing. A lot of people don't want animals. And if you say you have a hamster, you don't have to claim you have a hamster. You know? So that's why.
2: Those things are so stinky.
1: I know. They smell like crap.
2: And they're not fun. Like, they run around in a wheel. Like, how much fun can you have with a hamster? Seriously. If you give somebody a hamster as a gift, I think means you hate those people.
1: You think so?
2: Yeah.
1: I gave my niece's hamster as a gift. I did. Well, they wanted hamsters when they were little. They're like 17 and like 14 now.
2: Yeah,
1: well,
2: so when you got them, they were like 6 and 4 or something like that?
1: Yeah,
2: or
1: like 7 and 5
2: yeah.
1: or something
2: okay.
1: like that. They were little, and my sister was like, I'm not getting them hamsters. They want hamsters so bad. Like, they kept asking for hamsters for like a year.
2: And Auntie of the Year comes along and says, I'll get them hamsters.
1: Yeah, of course I made sure it was okay first, because I wasn't going to bring hamsters to their house if my sister wasn't okay with it. She's like, fine. So I went down there to Ontario for a vacation, and then I went to a pet store. I picked up a massive... you know, cage for the hamsters.
2: Yep.
1: Filled it with all the stuff they need, got their food, got the hamsters in there, delivered it. I was the favorite aunt of the year for sure.
2: Yeah.
1: Fast forward, 2 weeks they had them. Just 2 weeks. One of them got lost in the house. They could hear it.
2: Never to be found again?
1: One of them got lost, never to be found. The other one got stuck behind the fridge. I don't know why they were out of the cage in the first place. And then it died. Okay? And then my niece.
2: I'm sorry that I'm laughing, but this is a great story.
1: The father of my nieces, I don't even say his name. Anyways, he decided, I can make money, because he always liked to just make money in any shady, weird way. This isn't shady, I guess.
2: He wasn't selling the fur of the hamster, was he?
1: No.
2: Okay.
1: No, not like that. Imagine. That would require effort.
2: Yes.
1: No, he didn't do that.
2: Okay.
1: What he did was he took the big ass freaking
2: the cage
1: I bought that was like $200, and he just put it on Marketplace and got the money back for the cage. And I was like, this has been 2 weeks since I bought that, and you're selling. Why didn't you give the money back to me? I bought.
2: He pocketed the money.
1: Yes. I was so mad. Anytime I see hamsters, I always think about that now.
2: Yeah.
1: Remember the time I was nice and bought hamsters that lasted 2 weeks?
2: Remember the time that hamster died the back of the fridge?
1: They're like, we heard it. We heard it tap, tap, tap behind the fridge.
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1: Good morning. I'm Paul James with the latest from the NL Newsroom. With the BC Review Board giving Merritt child killer Alan Schoenborn a conditional discharge, those who speak for the victims warning that he's not ready to be integrated back into society. Schoenborn being granted a 12-month conditional discharge by the BC Review Board. That means if he stays out of trouble and doesn't relapse into behavior, which led him to murder his three young children in 2008 in their home in Merritt, he will be free to move on to a regular life a year from now. Dave Shishira speaks on behalf of the victim's family and says the review board has made its ruling despite testimony showing that Schoenborn has not been making much of an effort to reintegrate, saying he rarely used his ability for 28 days of unescorted leave, which was granted to him a few years ago.
2: He has not really taken advantage of those 28 days. Instead, he has hypersomnia. We might know about insomnia, but hypersomnia is when he basically sleeps all the time. We've heard for years that he sleeps up to 16, 18 hours a day, watches TV into the early morning, does not take part in any alcohol or drug counseling, does not take part in any community reintegration, has actually openly expressed he does not wish to get a job upon release.
1: Schoenborn will be going by Ken John Johnson on the outside after changing his name legally this past year. A stopover in Kamloops by the controversial leader of 1BC, Dallas Brody. Still technically on the books, the original venue for the get-together with the party supporters, now a big question mark. At issue, over $7,700 security and safety fee that the city of Kamloops has billed 1BC ahead of the Sunday evening event at the Sandman Center. 1BC Executive Director Gunit Singh says the party, no intention of paying that high a cost for a two-hour meet and greet.
3: People who don't believe in what we have to say, and that's okay, that's the idea of free speech, but we also want a city to uphold those democratic principles, and since a taxpayer-funded institution, they cannot in the last minute structurally ask us money, which is like $8,000, to do this event. And other than that, we have had no clarity on what the safety protocol or assessment was. We have no clarity on that. And we've spoken to our RCMP as well, and they have provided nothing as well.
1: For now, the city says the contract for 1BC to rent out part of the Sandman Center will be honored so long as the deposit is paid. City of Kamloops removing its news release from its website issued earlier on Wednesday, which explained its rationale for allowing the contract with 1BC to go forward. One of the BC Conservatives who took flight from the party amid the schism involving then-leader John Rostedt might have a bit more difficult time getting back into the party if he so chooses to. Peace River MLA Jordan Keeley now facing a charge of sexual assault. Keeley, who now sits as an independent, says the charges relate to a former female family friend and adult in the Peace region dating back to 2024. He denies the allegations against him, which have not been detailed, says he'll fight it in court and plans to stay on in the legislature as he does so. Keeley, along with Falkland area MLA Tara Armstrong, would leave the BC Conservative caucus last year in support of Dallas Brody after she was booted from the party for her stand on Tecumloops and the residential school system. Still with politics in the states, California cliffhanger after the Tuesday night primaries there. Governorship still a bit of a question, and the mayor's race in LA still an open question.
4: Democratic Mayor Karen Bass will face either progressive council member Nithya Raman or former reality star Spencer Pratt.
5: I think the next 5 months I'm going to have time to build out this team to show everybody the level of Democratic supporters that I have behind me.
4: A conservative who has targeted Mayor Bass on the LA fires and homelessness.
1: As reporter Trevor Ault back here in Canada, Ottawa's new national artificial intelligence strategy says Canada has a major AI adoption gap. To combat that, Prime Minister Mark Carney announcing plans to increase the use of AI through free training for all Canadians. The strategy also pledges to ensure all post-secondary students have access to trusted AI agents and create up to 90,000 AI-related jobs and to pursue a pro-worker approach. The government says it's looking to build trust through legislation that tackles concerns about surveillance, pricing, and chatbot safety. A new industry-led alliance aimed at growing the skilled workforce in Canada's mining industry. It's all part of the Prime Minister's drive to build a more independent economy. Jobs and Family Minister Patty Hajdu says the Mining and Minerals Workforce Alliance, the first of six workforce partnerships to be established, all of them will be devoted to addressing labor market challenges. For the latest information throughout your day, go to radio1l.com. Your weather's next.
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1: Looking at some clouds out here right now in the Kamloops area, but we should see a little more sunshine than clouds as the day progresses. Look for a high of 25 this afternoon, partly cloudy skies. Mostly cloudy tonight, though, with a low down of 14. For tomorrow, chance of thundershower activity kicks back into the system in the later afternoon area. High of just 20 degrees, though. As we get into the weekend, Saturday, looking at a high of 19, partly cloudy skies. We've got 21 on Sunday under a mix of sun and cloud. As we get into Monday, the work week will start off with a bit of sunshine, 20 degrees daytime, but then the rains will hit in on Monday night and bring us some shower activity, most likely on Tuesday. High of just 19 on Tuesday, 19 with rain in the forecast for Wednesday as well.
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Okay, you were dancing too. I know you were. Morning, it's Leah in for Stacy. Asking on our socials today, what's one thing you wish you had more time for? What do you wish you had more time for? Let us know. It's With or Without You. You too.

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0: delight and groove is in the heart. So we know that the World Cup is coming. And so McDonald's has launched World Cup meals, of course. Starting June the 9th, they're going to offer World Cup themed Happy Meal with collectible Squishmallows plush toys representing the three host nations, of course, Canada, Mexico, and the U.S.
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2: I'm Paul James with the latest from the NL Newsroom. Notorious child killer Alan Schoenborn is going to be a free man. The BC Review Board has given its thumbs up to Schoenborn, given a 12-month conditional discharge. This means if he keeps his act clean on the outside, which includes stipulations against drug use and regular psychiatric check-ins, that he can resume his life as per normal a year from now. Dave Teixeira speaks on behalf of the victim's family, says Schoenborn showed no willingness to try to reintegrate into society, suggesting his permanent release a year from now part of a systemic concern that dangerous folks are being let out of forensic psychiatric care too early in this province.
3: He has no intention of getting better. He's taking up a spot in resources. What he needs for his betterment and for all of British Columbia is for him to get into a more stringent health program, a more stringent program that will allow him to get better and then gradually give him back his freedoms. But he's in the wrong program, and he's not going to have the supports in the community. And I guarantee years from now, talking about what harm he's done to our community.
2: Schoenborn's full release next year would be 19 years after he stabbed and smothered his three young children to death in their home in Merritt in 2008. Schoenborn, who now goes by Ken John Johnson after legally changing his name to avoid being identified while out on unescorted leaves, found criminally not responsible for the killing of his children. Despite suggestions otherwise by some in the community, the city of Kamloops has no major flaws in the process that it uses to secure contracts and purchase materials. An independent audit by BDO Canada has found that the city does have a solid purchasing and contracting practice in place, but at the same time, that audit has identified several areas where the city's small procurement team could be doing better, mostly to improve transparency and efficiency. The review was commissioned after complaints began surfacing from local vendors about the procurement process and councillors' access to city contract. City staff say the recommendations by BDO to improve the overall system will begin early next year, implemented in 2027. The audit itself costing just under $50,000 to complete. And Canada's top court has shuffled out a blow to poker players who appealed a Federal Revenue Agency's declaration that they had to pay tax on their poker winnings. The Supreme Court of Canada will not review a finding that poker earnings are taxable and a business income for those who play at a higher level. The case by three acquaintances arguing in the Tax Court of Canada that the earnings were not business income, but rather non-taxable income from betting. Those earnings often amounted to hundreds of thousands of dollars, though, annually, and a judge had ruled that poker was much more than a pleasurable pursuit. It was the livelihood to which the players devoted almost all of their time. For the latest information throughout your day, go to radio1l.com. 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
2: We've got a few clouds out here this morning in Kamloops, but the forecast calling for a mostly sunshine day. Temperatures around 25 degrees later on this afternoon. The overnight temperatures, not really going to dip down all that far, 14 degrees for the overnight low. For tomorrow, though, we are looking at the possibility of some afternoon shower activity coming our way, with the possibility of some thundershower activity mixed in there as well. Look for a high of just 20 degrees. It cools off as we get into the weekend, with that chance of rain hanging through part of the evening as well, Friday into Saturday. No rain on Saturday forecast, but 19 degrees for your daytime high under partly cloudy skies. It's a mix of sun and cloud, the call for Sunday, and a high of 21. As we get into the work week Monday, we're looking at temperatures around 20 degrees for the daytime high, with the possibility of some shower activity coming our way Monday night. And Tuesday, we are anticipating that rain will come in. A system going to make its way through, and that'll keep temperatures down. 19 degrees expected on Tuesday. Another 19-degree day under mostly cloudy skies for your Wednesday.
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1: Good morning. I'm Paul James with the latest from the NL Newsroom. Notorious Merritt child killer Alan Schoenborn is going to be a free man. The BC Review Board giving its thumbs up to Schoenborn being given a 12-month conditional discharge. That means if he keeps his act clean on the outside, including stipulations against drug use and regular psychiatric check-ins, that he can resume his regular life a year from now. Dave Teixeira, spokesperson for the victim's family, which opposes Schoenborn's release, says the release of high-risk offenders such as him is part of a broader systemic problem in BC when it comes to those who need long-term psychiatric care.
2: There's not enough beds, so the way you open up more beds is you allow people to leave the hospital a little earlier. And to that point, we've seen this happen before. We saw this a couple of years ago with Blair Donnelly. Blair Donnelly is an individual who murdered his daughter in 2006. He stabbed a friend in 2009. And in 2023, he stabbed three people in Chinatown while out on a pass.
1: Schoenborn's release coming some 18 years after he stabbed and smothered his three young children to death in their home in Merritt in 2008. Schoenborn, who now goes by Ken John Johnson after legally changing his name last year, was found not criminally responsible for killing his children due to a delusional disorder. A stopover in Kamloops by the controversial leader of 1BC, Dallas Brody, still technically on the books. The original venue for the get-together with the party supporters, now an open question mark, though. At issue, an over $7,700 security and safety fee that the city of Kamloops has billed 1BC for ahead of the Sunday evening event at the Sandman Center. 1BC Executive Director Gineet Singh says the party, no intention of paying that high a cost for a two-hour meet and greet.
3: People who don't believe in what we have to say, and that's okay, that's the idea of free speech, but we also want a city to uphold those democratic principles, and since a taxpayer-funded institution, they cannot, in the last minute, structurally can't, like, you know, ask us money, which is like $8,000. To do this event. And other than that, we have had no clarity on what the safety protocol or assessment was. We have no clarity on that. And we've spoken to RCMP as well, and they have provided nothing as well.
1: As of this morning, the city says the contract with 1BC is still valid and would be honored if that $7,700 tab is paid off, which 1BC says will not be happening. It's unclear what, if any, venue will be chosen, though, if the event does go ahead on Sunday. Political camps starting to grow in Kamloops as more individual candidates announce their decision to run for municipal office. The latest including Troy Lowen, recently retired employee of Canada Post, running for a seat on Kamloops Council with the backing of Kamloops Mayor Reid Himmer-Jackson. Concerned about the level of disorder he saw on the streets of downtown Kamloops from his time at Canada Post's main branch downtown, Lowen says it was the support of business owners downtown, such as the mayor, who convinced him to run for office.
4: You should run, you should run. I heard this so many times, I thought, you know, well, maybe I should step up to the plate. Maybe I can make the difference. Maybe I can be the guy that makes a difference and does something positive to the city to make it a better place. Because I intend on living here for the rest of my life. I mean, I love Kamloops, and I think I can make a change.
1: Well, Lowen does have the support of the mayor. Don't expect them to run under the same banner. Himmer-Jackson says while he supports individuals, he is not interested in forming a slate. Ottawa's new national artificial intelligence strategy says Canada has a major AI adoption gap. The newly released analysis suggesting Ottawa is hoping to build up trust through legislation that tackles concerns about such things as surveillance pricing and chatbot safety. Prime Minister Mark Carney also says the strategy includes the use of AI through free training for all Canadians.
5: We'll invest in training and upskilling for workers at every stage of their careers, from students to mid-career professionals to frontline workers.
1: The promise to create up to 90,000 AI-related jobs to pursue a pro-workers approach also being put out by the Prime Minister. City of Kamloops being told its procurement system is working, but could well be improved. Independent audit by BDO Canada finding that the city has solid purchasing and contracting practices in place, but has identified several opportunities to improve transparency, oversight, as well as efficiency. BDO partner Melissa Fournier says the audit finding strong foundations do exist within the city itself.
6: I would say that it's not a finding of a broken procurement function, but there really is a solid foundation that our recommendations are very much targeting areas to improve the consistency, transparency, some of the oversight, and ultimately the efficiency of the procurement activity so that the city continues to provide best value.
1: City staff have accepted the recommendations, plan to implement changes through 2027. For the latest information throughout your day, go to RadioNL.com. 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
1: Looking at some clouds out here right now in the Kamloops area, but we should see a little more sunshine than clouds as the day progresses. Look for a high of 25 this afternoon, partly cloudy skies. Mostly cloudy tonight, though, with a low down of 14. For tomorrow, chance of thundershower activity kicks back into the system in the later afternoon area. High of just 20 degrees, though. As we get into the weekend, Saturday, looking at a high of 19, partly cloudy skies. We've got 21 on Sunday under a mix of sun and cloud. As we get into Monday, the work week will start off with a bit of sunshine, 20 degrees daytime, but then the rains will hit in on Monday night and bring us some shower activity, most likely on Tuesday. High of just 19 on Tuesday, 19 with rain in the forecast for Wednesday as well.
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1: It's Whitney Houston and I Will Always Love You. So apparently the manual transmission will be completely phased out by 2030. I didn't love driving a manual. I learned how to drive one to get my license and all those things. But as soon as I didn't have to drive one, I didn't.

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1: I'm Paul James with the latest from the NL Newsroom. With the BC Review Board giving Merritt child killer Alan Schoenborn a conditional discharge, those who speak for the victims warning that he's not ready to be integrated back into society. Schoenborn being granted a 12-month conditional discharge by the BC Review Board. That means if he stays out of trouble and doesn't relapse, he will be free to move on to a regular life a year from now. Dave Teixeira speaks on behalf of the victim's family and says the review board has made its ruling despite testimony showing that Schoenborn has not been making much of an effort to reintegrate, saying he rarely used his ability to take 28 days of unescorted leave for the past few years.
2: He has not really taken advantage of those 28 days. Instead, he has hypersomnia. We might know about insomnia, but hypersomnia is when he basically sleeps all the time. We've heard for years that he sleeps up to 16, 18 hours a day, watches TV into the early morning, does not take part in any alcohol or drug counseling, does not take part in any community reintegration, has actually openly expressed he does not wish to get a job upon release.
1: Schoenborn will be going by Ken John Johnson on the outside after changing his name legally this past year. Ottawa's new National Artificial Intelligence Strategy is now out for review. In it, the analysis suggests we're slow on the uptake when it comes to adopting AI as an option here in Canada. To counter that, it suggests legislation that tackles concerns about surveillance pricing and chatbot safety, among other things. Prime Minister Mark Carney says a new strategy will also introduce programs that project the lives of Canadians and protect them.
3: And our first mission, which is why we're here, is to deploy $200 million to improve healthcare with projects driven by the healthcare sector, but they could include reducing ER wait times, expanding access to primary care, reducing administrative burdens on physicians, caregivers, improving surgical methods.
1: Also pledges to ensure all post-secondary students have access to trusted AI agents and promises to create up to 90,000 AI-related jobs and pursue a pro-worker approach as well. New industry-led alliance aimed at growing the skilled workforce in the Canadian mining industry is out. It's part of the Prime Minister's drive to build a more independent economy. Jobs and Families Minister Patty Hajdu saying that the mining and minerals sector is the first of six workforce partnerships to be established. All of them will be devoted to addressing labor market challenges. For the latest information throughout your day, go to RadioNL.com. Your weather's up next.
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1: We've got a few clouds out here this morning in Kamloops, but the forecast calling for a mostly sunshine day. Temperatures around 25 degrees later on this afternoon. The overnight temperatures not really going to dip down all that far. 14 degrees for the overnight low. For tomorrow, though, we are looking at the possibility of some afternoon shower activity coming our way with the possibility of some thunder shower activity mixed in there as well. Look for a high of just 20 degrees. It cools off as we get into the weekend with that chance of rain hanging through part of the evening as well, Friday into Saturday. No rain on Saturday forecast, but 19 degrees for your daytime high under partly cloudy skies. It's a mix of sun and cloud, the call for Sunday and a high of 21. As we get into the work week Monday, we're looking at temperatures around 20 degrees for the daytime high with the possibility of some shower activity coming our way Monday night. And Tuesday, we are anticipating that that rain will come in. A system going to make its way through, and that'll keep temperatures down. 19 degrees expected on Tuesday. Another 19-degree day under mostly cloudy skies for your Wednesday.
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1: Good morning. I'm Paul James with the latest from the NL Newsroom. It has now been confirmed an independent BC lawmaker has been charged with sexual assault. The BC Prosecution Service says the charges against Jordan Keeley relate to alleged offenses that took place between January and September of 2024 in the community of Fort St. John. Keeley, one-time member of the BC Conservative Caucus, now stands alone for Peace River North. Special Prosecutor Gail Barnes appointed in February of this year to avoid potential improper influence in the administrative justice. The special prosecutor was appointed in February of this year to avoid any potential improper influence in the administration of justice. Keeley, denying the charges against him, says he will stay on as an independent MLA as the progress goes through the courts. Should know later on today if a planned session by one BC leader, Dallas Brody, will be going ahead at the Sandman Center as planned. The party originally putting out plans to have Firebrand MLA attend a meet and greet at the city-run Sandman Center on Sunday night. But when the city came back with a bill for over $7,700 in upfront security costs, 1BC bristled. Executive Director of the party, Gunit Singh, says the last-minute ask by the city for that amount of money seems as though the city trying to derail the political event.
2: It's a taxpayer-funded institution. They cannot, in the last minute, structurally can't, like, you know, ask us money, which is like $8,000, to do this event. And other than that, we have had no clarity on what the safety protocol assessment was. We have no clarity on that. And we've spoken to our RCMP as well, and they have provided nothing as well.
1: Comes despite the city issuing a release earlier Wednesday announcing that it would honor 1BC's right to hold the event at the Sandman Center, even though the city does not agree with Dallas Brody's stand on Tecumloops and residential schools. Stateside, President Donald Trump making some unsubstantiated claims because there are few firm answers yet from California's primary on Tuesday night.
3: California is typically pretty slow at counting votes, primarily because every registered voter is mailed a ballot, and ballots can take a week to get mailed in, 13 days for all the votes to be counted and verified, 30 days for them to be certified. When a race is close, it can be a while before there are answers. But President Trump is today making claims without any evidence that Democrats are intentionally holding up the vote and trying to steal the election. Republicans are currently among the top vote-getters in results coming in here. President Trump is also claiming the U.S. attorney is investigating the vote, which the U.S. attorney's office in L.A. is not confirming. Alex Stone, ABC News, Los Angeles.
1: Back here at home, an independent audit finding that the city of Kamloops has a pretty solid procurement framework in place. But auditors do say that additional resources and modernization could be needed as the city continues to grow. BDO Canada review examining purchasing and contracting practices over the past 3 years, comparing Kamloops with other municipalities of similar size, such as Nanaimo, Kelowna, Vernon, and Prince George. The audit does recommend improving governance, centralizing procurement records, and strengthening oversight of city contracts. Councillor Stephen Karpak says one takeaway is that Kamloops does have a smaller procurement team than several of the other comparable cities.
4: Kelowna and Vernon have larger, more specialized teams, 8 members. We have the second smallest procurement team at just 5 staff. For a city growing as fast as we are, I think this is one of the things that I'd hoped and wanted to come back to it. This identifies the gap. It's not just in the technology and trying to get a quarterly report or something. In order to do something right, you have to have the capacity. And sometimes spending money saves us money in the end because we do it right. We do it better.
1: Auditors finding no major flaws with the city's procurement system, describing it as a strong foundation that can be improved upon through better planning, reporting, and transparency. City staff say many of the recommended changes will be implemented over the next year or so. The review was launched after complaints were lodged with the city about possible challenges to securing city government contracts. Notorious child killer Alan Schoenborn, going to be a free man. The BC Review Board has given its thumbs up to Schoenborn, being given a 12-month conditional discharge. That means if he keeps his act clean on the outside, which includes stipulations against drug use and regular psychiatric check-ins, that he can resume his normal life. Dave DeShera speaks on behalf of the victim's family, says Schoenborn showed no willingness to try to reintegrate into society, suggesting his permanent release a year from now be part of a systemic concern that dangerous folks like him are being left out of forensic psychiatric care too early in BC.
5: He has no intention of getting better. He's taking up a spot in resources. What he needs for his betterment and for all of British Columbia is for him to get into a more stringent health program, a more stringent program that will allow him to get better and then gradually give him back his freedoms. But he's in the wrong program, and he's not going to have the supports in the community. And I guarantee years from now, talking about what harm he's done to our community.
1: Schoenborn's full release next year would be 19 years after he stabbed and smothered his three young children to death in their home in Merritt in 2008. For the latest information throughout your day, go to RadioNL.com. 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
1: Looking at some clouds out here right now in the Kamloops area, but we should see a little more sunshine than clouds as the day progresses. Look for a high of 25 this afternoon, partly cloudy skies. Mostly cloudy tonight, though, with a low down of 14. For tomorrow, chance of thundershower activity kicks back into the system in the later afternoon area. High of just 20 degrees, though. As we get into the weekend, Saturday, looking at a high of 19, partly cloudy skies. We've got 21 on Sunday under a mix of sun and cloud. As we get into Monday, the work week will start off with a bit of sunshine, 20 degrees daytime, but then the rains will hit in on Monday night and bring us some shower activity, most likely on Tuesday. High of just 19 on Tuesday, 19 with rain in the forecast for Wednesday as well.
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0: Dire Straits and Money for Nothing. A consumer rights organization in the States has issued a safety alert for more than 400 cases of exploding glass doors on electric and glass ovens. They were reported to the Consumer Product Safety Commission in just 15 months. More than 40 people were injured in the incidents involving the exploding glass between January 2025 and March 2026. The problem, they say, usually occurs in used models that are typically 4 to 6 years old, often long after the warranties have expired. A lot of reports allege that the glass in the oven door shattered without warning. Some say that some were even switched off. Samsung is the only company concerned that offers free repairs to address that issue. Something to look into for sure.
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2: I'm Paul James with the latest from the NL Newsroom. Notorious child killer Alan Schoenborn is going to be a free man. The BC Review Board has given its thumbs up to Schoenborn, given a 12-month conditional discharge. This means if he keeps his act clean on the outside, which includes stipulations against drug use and regular psychiatric check-ins, that he can resume his life as per normal a year from now. Dave Teixeira speaks on behalf of the victim's family, says Schoenborn showed no willingness to try to reintegrate into society, suggesting his permanent release a year from now, part of a systemic concern that dangerous folks are being let out of forensic psychiatric care too early in this province.
3: He has no intention of getting better. He's taking up a spot in resources. What he needs for his betterment and for all of British Columbia is for him to get into a more stringent health program, a more stringent program that will allow him to get better and then gradually give him back his freedoms. But he's in the wrong program, and he's not going to have the supports in the community. And I guarantee years from now, talking about what harm he's done to our community.
2: Schoenborn's full release next year would be 19 years after he stabbed and smothered his three young children to death in their home in Merritt in 2008. Schoenborn, who now goes by Ken John Johnson after legally changing his name to avoid being identified while out on unescorted leaves, found criminally not responsible for the killing of his children. Despite suggestions otherwise by some in the community, the city of Kamloops has no major flaws in the process that it uses to secure contracts and purchase materials. An independent audit by BDO Canada has found that the city does have a solid purchasing and contracting practice in place, but at the same time, that audit has identified several areas where the city's small procurement team could be doing better, mostly to improve transparency and efficiency. The review was commissioned after complaints began surfacing from local vendors about the procurement process and councillors' access to city contract. City staff say the recommendations by BDO to improve the overall system will begin early next year, implemented in 2027. The audit itself costing just under $50,000 to complete. And Canada's top court has shuffled out a blow to poker players who appealed a federal revenue agency's declaration that they had to pay tax on their poker winnings. The Supreme Court of Canada will not review a finding that poker earnings are taxable and a business income for those who play at a higher level. The case by three acquaintances arguing in the Tax Court of Canada that the earnings were not business income, but rather non-taxable income from betting. Those earnings often amounted to hundreds of thousands of dollars, though, annually, and a judge had ruled that poker was much more than a pleasurable pursuit. It was the livelihood to which the players devoted almost all of their time. For the latest information throughout your day, go to radio1l.com. Your weather is coming up next.
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1: We've got a few clouds out here this morning in Kamloops, but the forecast calling for a mostly sunshine day. Temperatures around 25 degrees later on this afternoon. The overnight temperatures, not really going to dip down all that far, 14 degrees for the overnight low. For tomorrow, though, we are looking at the possibility of some afternoon shower activity coming our way with the possibility of some thundershower activity mixed in there as well. Look for a high of just 20 degrees. It cools off as we get into the weekend with that chance of rain hanging through part of the evening as well, Friday into Saturday. No rain on Saturday forecast, but 19 degrees for your daytime high under partly cloudy skies. It's a mix of sun and cloud. The call for Sunday and a high of 21. As we get into the work week Monday, we're looking at temperatures around 20 degrees for the daytime high with the possibility of some shower activity coming our way Monday night. And Tuesday, we are anticipating that that rain will come in. A system going to make its way through, and that'll keep temperatures down. 19 degrees expected on Tuesday. Another 19-degree day under mostly cloudy skies for your Wednesday.
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1: Good afternoon, I'm Jeff Andreas with the latest from the NL Newsroom. BC Independent MLA Jordan Keeley has been charged with sexual assault, but the legislator says he is innocent of the accusation. Provincial prosecutors say the charge stems from allegations dating back between January 1st and September 20th of 2024 before Keeley's election to the legislature in October of that year. Keeley says in a statement he will prove his innocence in court and that it will be business as usual as he continues to advocate for his constituents. The Provincial Prosecution Service says Vancouver lawyer Gail Barnes has been appointed as special prosecutor in the case, and Keeley is set to make his first court appearance in Fort St. John on July the 6th. The man found not guilty of killing his three children in Merritt because of a mental disorder has been given a conditional discharge. The BC Review Board says Alan Schoenborn, who later changed his name to Ken John Johnson, has been given a chance to reintegrate into society. The board says he'll be subject to a number of conditions, will be supervised, and could be returned to the forensic psychiatric hospital if his mental health puts him or others in danger. Schoenborn killed his 10-year-old daughter and two sons, aged 5 and 8, in 2008, and left their bodies for their mother to find. A stopover in Kamloops by the controversial leader of 1BC, Dallas Brody, still technically in the books, but the original venue for the get-together with the party supporters is now a question mark. At issue, an over $7,700 security and safety fee that the city of Kamloops has billed 1BC ahead of the Sunday evening event at Sandman Center. 1BC Executive Director Gunit Singh says the party has no intention of paying the high cost for a two-hour meet-and-greet.
2: People who don't believe in what we have to say, and that's okay, that's the idea of free speech, but we also want the city to uphold those democratic principles, and since a taxpayer-funded institution, they cannot, in the last minute, structurally can't, like, you know, ask us money, which is like $8,000, to do this event. And other than that, we have had no clarity on what the safety protocol assessment was. We have no clarity on that, and we've spoken to RCMP as well, and they have provided nothing as well.
1: It's not clear if the city's contract with 1BC to rent out part of the Sandman Center will be honored without the security deposit. The city of Kamloops has removed a news release from its website issued earlier on Wednesday explaining that it had rationale for allowing the contract with 1BC to go forward. Kamloops families are continuing to face child care shortages even as affordability programs have made care less expensive across the province. A new City of Kamloops engagement report shows about 1 in 3 families surveyed were unable to secure child care for all their children, with the greatest pressures in infant and school age programs. The findings were presented to council this week as part of work on a child care action plan that will outline how the city can support the sector through planning and partnerships. City staff say they heard from parents, providers, and sector partners that the system is facing workforce shortages, funding complexity, and uneven access across neighborhoods. Sarah Candido says affordability improvements have created unintended pressures on supply.
3: Basic economics says when you decrease price and you don't address supply, demand shoots and you don't have enough. So basically what happened is we reduced all the prices, but we didn't come up with, and I mean we as in a society, did not focus on the workforce capacity and system infrastructure to address that new demand.
1: The city says it is now exploring options such as integrating childcare into neighborhood planning, improving zoning processes, and strengthening advocacy to other levels of government. A final childcare action plan is expected to be presented to council in early July. The federal government's budget watchdog says Ottawa has less than a 1% chance of maintaining the key fiscal anchor of shrinking the deficit as a share of the economy every year. Brenda Molina Navidad with more.
4: Parliamentary Budget Officer Annette Ryan released her office's first economic and fiscal update since she assumed the role in April. The budget watchdog predicts annual deficits will average $4.6 billion higher than Ottawa projected in its spring economic update. It also expects the deficit for this fiscal year will edge down slightly to $71.8 billion. That's about $6.5 billion higher than Ottawa projected. Ryan argues that annual deficits will be deeper than Ottawa expects, mainly because of lower income tax revenue and higher program expenses. Brenda Molina Navidad, The Canadian Press.
1: Ottawa's new National Artificial Intelligence Strategy says Canada has a major AI adoption gap and looks to build trust through legislation that tackles concerns about surveillance, pricing, and chatbot safety. Speaking in Toronto, Prime Minister Mark Carney says the strategy promises to pursue a pro-worker approach.
5: We'll create over 90,000 AI-related job opportunities for young Canadians, including through the Student Work Placement Program, Canada's Summer Jobs, MyTax, and Skills for Success programs.
1: The strategy also promises to expand a sovereign technology alliance that Canada launched with Germany and says Canada is uniquely positioned to lead a coalition of aligned democracies. And Canada Post workers in Kamloops are serving up tacos today in support of children's charities. The fundraiser benefiting the Canada Post Foundation is taking place at the Canada Post sorting station on Dalhousie Drive. Organizers say proceeds will help support programs and initiatives for children, including past donations to local organizations. Tacos are available from 11 until 2 this afternoon, and then again from 8 until 9 tonight, with two tacos selling for $8. For the latest information throughout your day, go to RadioNL.com. Weather is next.
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1: Mainly sunny skies this afternoon, looking at a high of 25 degrees today. Overnight, mainly cloudy, then clearing before you get into the morning, and a low of 13. So sunny, then cloudy, then maybe clearing a little bit into your Friday. For tomorrow, though, we are looking at eventually seeing some sun and cloud mix, a chance of showers in the afternoon, thunderstorms possible, high of 20, cooling off to 17 under a mix of sun and cloud for Saturday, 21, sun and cloud mix on Sunday, 20 degrees with a mix of sun and cloud on Monday, and then some shower activity as you get into the middle of next week, 19, 60% chance of showers, and, of course, cloudy conditions by the time you get to Tuesday. Right now, outside the NL studios in the downtown of Kamloops, we got mostly cloudy skies out there with the temperature sitting at about 23 degrees.
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0: 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From an early morning cycle down Rivers Trail to a walk around MacArthur Island, that's Kamloops, and so are we. Radio.

You know, some dogs, well, most dogs make me smile, but a lot of dog breeds that make me smile. The Corgi, it's Corgi Day today. Remember the Queen's favorite dog? It's just adorable. Sausalito Summer Night and Diesel.

0: Practically Hip and Bob Cajun. That song is part of the musical It's a Good Life If You Don't Weaken, all about the Tragically Hip. You're also going to hear it head by Century New Orleans, The Sinking Wheat Kings, ton of them. And just a great story to check out. Again, it's called It's a Good Life If You Don't Weaken, and it's going to be all over the country.
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2: I'm Paul James with the latest from the NL Newsroom. With the BC Review Board giving Merritt child killer Alan Schoenborn a conditional discharge, those who speak for the victims warning that he's not ready to be integrated back into society. Schoenborn being granted a 12-month conditional discharge by the BC Review Board. That means if he stays out of trouble and doesn't relapse, he will be free to move on to a regular life a year from now. Dave Teixeira speaks on behalf of the victim's family and says the review board has made its ruling despite testimony showing that Schoenborn has not been making much of an effort to reintegrate, saying he rarely used his ability to take 28 days of unescorted leave for the past few years.
3: He has not really taken advantage of those 28 days. Instead, he has hypersomnia. We might know about insomnia, but hypersomnia is when he basically sleeps all the time. We've heard for years that he sleeps up to 16, 18 hours a day, watches TV into the early morning, does not take part in any alcohol or drug counseling, does not take part in any community reintegration, has actually openly expressed he does not wish to get a job upon release.
2: Schoenborn will be going by Ken John Johnson on the outside after changing his name legally this past year. Ottawa's new National Artificial Intelligence Strategy is now out for review. In it, the analysis suggests we're slow on the uptake when it comes to adopting AI as an option here in Canada. To counter that, it suggests legislation that tackles concerns about surveillance pricing and chatbot safety, among other things. Prime Minister Mark Carney says a new strategy will also introduce programs that project the lives of Canadians and protect them.
4: And our first mission, which is why we're here, is to deploy $200 million to improve healthcare with projects driven by the healthcare sector, but they could include reducing ER wait times, expanding access to primary care, reducing administrative burdens on physicians, caregivers, improving surgical methods.
2: Also pledges to ensure all post-secondary students have access to trusted AI agents and promises to create up to 90,000 AI-related jobs and pursue a pro-worker approach as well. New industry-led alliance aimed at growing the skilled workforce in the Canadian mining industry is out. It's part of the Prime Minister's drive to build a more independent economy. Jobs and Families Minister Patty Hajdu saying that the mining and minerals sector is the first of six workforce partnerships to be established. All of them will be devoted to addressing labor market challenges. For the latest information throughout your day, go to RadioNL.com. Your weather's up next.
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7: Mainly sunny skies this afternoon, looking at a high of 25 degrees today. Overnight, mainly cloudy, then clearing before you get into the morning and a low of 13. So sunny, then cloudy, then maybe clearing a little bit into your Friday. For tomorrow, though, we are looking at eventually seeing some sun and cloud mix. A chance of showers in the afternoon, thunderstorms possible, high of 20, cooling off to 17 under a mix of sun and cloud for Saturday. 21, sun and cloud mix on Sunday. 20 degrees with a mix of sun and cloud on Monday. And then some shower activity as you get into the middle of next week. 19, 60% chance of showers. And, of course, cloudy conditions by the time you get to Tuesday. Right now, outside the NL studios in the downtown of Kamloops, we got mostly cloudy skies out there with the temperature sitting at about 23 degrees.
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2: 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Hoops in the Loops, June 6th and 7th on Victoria Street.
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1: Good afternoon, I'm Jeff Andreas with the latest from the NL Newsroom. 1BC is now searching for a new venue in Kamloops after missing a City of Kamloops deadline to secure the Sandman Centre for a planned weekend political event. The party had until noon today to provide a required deposit to hold the lounge at the facility. The total cost included just under $600 for the rental, along with additional security and policing fees requested by the city, bringing the upfront payment to several thousand dollars. With the deadline now passed, the city says 1BC no longer has the venue reserved. The event wasn't intended to feature MLA Dallas Brody in a two-hour meet-and-greet on Sunday, where she planned to take questions from attendees on a range of issues, including DRIPA, private property rights, and what the party calls Kamloops, a backbone community in BC. Brody's previous appearance in Kamloops last fall drew controversy and protests at Thompson Rivers University after comments she made regarding the Tecumseh-Schwemeg and the former Kamloops residential school site. Those remarks ultimately led to her departure from the BC Conservative Party and the formation of 1BC. The party says it is now actively looking for an alternative location in Kamloops for the event. Jordan Keeley, an independent member of BC's legislature, says he is innocent of the accusation of sexual assault against him and will prove it in court. Terry Theodore with this report.
2: The BC Prosecution Service released a statement saying Keeley had been charged with sexual assault for allegations that date back to before he was elected in October 2024. The service says the alleged offenses occurred between January 1st and September 20th of that year in Fort St. John. Keeley's statement says he will continue to advocate for his constituents and the region. The service says a special prosecutor was appointed to oversee the case after an investigation by the RCMP. Terry Theodore, The Canadian Press, Vancouver.
1: Kamloops City Council is getting a clearer picture of childcare pressures in the community as new engagement results point to ongoing gaps in access despite affordability improvements. A report presented this week shows about one in three families in Kamloops say they could not secure childcare for all of their children, with shortages most acute for infants and school-aged kids. The findings come as the city develops a childcare action plan designed to better define the municipality's role in planning, coordination, and advocacy. City staff say they gathered input from hundreds of parents and dozens of childcare providers, along with local partners including schools, health officials, and post-secondary institutions. Community and culture manager Sarah Candido says that childcare plays a critical role in community stability.
3: It's important to recognize that childcare is an essential social infrastructure for children's families and communities. I think COVID might be a prime example of a time when childcare shuts down. It shuts down communities.
1: The city says while affordability has improved through provincial programs, demand has risen faster than supply, putting added strain on the sector. A final child care action plan is expected to return to council early next month. Ottawa's new National Artificial Intelligence Strategy says Canada has a major AI adoption gap and looks to build trust through legislation that tackles concerns about surveillance pricing and chatbot safety. While making the announcement at Toronto General Hospital today, Prime Minister Mark Carney says the strategy will introduce a new program for projects that improve Canadians' lives.
4: And our first mission, which is why we're here, is to deploy $200 million to improve healthcare with projects driven by the healthcare sector, but they could include reducing ER wait times, expanding access to primary care, reducing administrative burdens on physicians, caregivers, improving surgical methods.
1: It also pledges to ensure all post-secondary students have access to trusted AI agents and promises to create up to 90,000 AI-related jobs and to pursue a pro-worker approach. And Canada Post workers in Kamloops are serving up tacos today in support of children's charities. The fundraiser benefiting the Canada Post Foundation is taking place at the Canada Post sorting station at Dalhousie Drive. Organizers say proceeds will help support programs and initiatives for children, including past donations to local organizations. Tacos are available until 2 o'clock this afternoon and then again from 8 till 9 p.m. tonight, with two tacos selling for $8. For the latest information throughout your day, go to RadioNL.com. Weather is next.
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1: Mainly sunny skies this afternoon, looking at a high of 25 degrees today. Overnight, mainly cloudy, then clearing before you get into the morning and a low of 13. So sunny, then cloudy, then maybe clearing a little bit into your Friday. For tomorrow, though, we are looking at eventually seeing some sun and cloud mix, a chance of showers in the afternoon, thunderstorms possible, high of 20, cooling off to 17 under a mix of sun and cloud for Saturday, 21, sun and cloud mix on Sunday, 20 degrees with a mix of sun and cloud on Monday, and then some shower activity as you get into the middle of next week, 19, 60% chance of showers, and of course cloudy conditions by the time you get to Tuesday. Right now, outside the NL studios in the downtown of Kamloops, we got mostly cloudy skies out there with the temperature sitting at about 23 degrees.

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2: From the sounds of sanctuary at the BC Wildlife Park to the call of bald eagles standing watch over Peterson Creek, that's Kamloops, and so are we. 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

0: CBC and the Look of Love. We've got some Def Leppard coming up. And Def Leppard guitarist Phil Collin said they have an interest in performing at Sphere in Vegas. Yeah. He said he'd visited Sphere for the immersive experience of The Wizard of Oz. Shared that his son actually caught one of the apples that came down during the show. And he said that while he would love to perform at Sphere, he worries that audiences might focus more on the venue's visual experience than on the music itself.
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2: I'm Paul James with the latest from the NL Newsroom. Notorious child killer Alan Schoenborn is going to be a free man. The BC Review Board has given its thumbs up to Schoenborn, given a 12-month conditional discharge. This means if he keeps his act clean on the outside, which includes stipulations against drug use and regular psychiatric check-ins, that he can resume his life as per normal a year from now. Dave Teixeira speaks on behalf of the victim's family, says Schoenborn has shown no willingness to try to reintegrate into society, suggesting his permanent release a year from now, part of a systemic concern that dangerous folks are being let out of forensic psychiatric care too early in this province.
3: He has no intention of getting better. He's taking up a spot in resources. What he needs for his betterment and for all of British Columbia is for him

0: to get into a more stringent health program, a more stringent program that will allow him to get better and then gradually give him back his freedoms. But he's in the wrong program, and he's not going to have the supports in the community. And I guarantee years from now, talking about what harm he's done to our community.
1: Sean Byrne's full release next year would be 19 years after he stabbed and smothered his three young children to death in their home in Merritt in 2008. Sean Byrne, who now goes by Ken John Johnson after legally changing his name to avoid being identified while out on unescorted leaves, found criminally not responsible for the killing of his children. Despite suggestions otherwise by some in the community, the city of Kamloops has no major flaws in the process that it uses to secure contracts and purchase materials. An independent audit by BDO Canada has found that the city does have a solid purchasing and contracting practice in place, but at the same time, that audit has identified several areas where the city's small procurement team could be doing better, mostly to improve transparency and efficiency. The review was commissioned after complaints began surfacing from local vendors about the procurement process and councillors' access to city contract. City staff say the recommendations by BDO to improve the overall system will begin early next year, implemented in 2027. The audit itself costing just under $50,000 to complete. And Canada's top court has shuffled out a blow to poker players who appealed a Federal Revenue Agency's declaration that they had to pay tax on their poker winnings. The Supreme Court of Canada will not review a finding that poker earnings are taxable and a business income for those who play at a higher level. The case by three acquaintances arguing in the Tax Court of Canada that the earnings were not business income, but rather non-taxable income from betting. Those earnings often amounted to hundreds of thousands of dollars, though, annually, and a judge had ruled that poker was much more than a pleasurable pursuit. It was the livelihood to which the players devoted almost all of their time. For the latest information throughout your day, go to radio1l.com. Your weather is coming up next.
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5: Mainly sunny skies this afternoon, looking at a high of 25 degrees today. Overnight, mainly cloudy, then clearing before you get into the morning and a low of 13. So sunny, then cloudy, then maybe clearing a little bit into your Friday. For tomorrow, though, we are looking at eventually seeing some sun and cloud mix, a chance of showers in the afternoon, thunderstorms possible, high of 20, cooling off to 17 under a mix of sun and cloud for Saturday, 21, sun and cloud mix on Sunday, 20 degrees with a mix of sun and cloud on Monday, and then some shower activity as you get into the middle of next week, 19, 60% chance of showers, and, of course, cloudy conditions by the time you get to Tuesday. Right now, outside the NL studios in the downtown of Kamloops, we got mostly cloudy skies out there with the temperature sitting at about 23 degrees.
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1: Good afternoon. I'm Jeff Andreas with the latest from the NL Newsroom. 1BC is now on the hunt for a new venue now that a city-imposed deadline of noon today has come to pass, with the party not meeting a deadline to make a sizable deposit payment to secure the Sandman Center as a venue for a weekend political event. MLA Dallas Brody had intended to use the lounge at the Sandman Center as a location for a meet-and-greet for a two-hour event this coming Sunday. However, the initial fee of just under $600 for the rental would balloon to over $8,000, with an additional $7,700 payment being requested by the city up front for policing and security fees. The city had given 1BC until noon today to come up with that deposit or lose its hold on Sandman Center as its venue for Brody to host her political session. The executive director of the party telling Radio NL that a hunt is on for another potential location in Kamloops to hold their event, which would see Brody answer questions from the crowd and on various issues including DRIPA, private property rights, and the future in Kamloops, which the party describes as a backbone community here in British Columbia. BC Independent MLA Jordan Keeley has been charged with sexual assault, but the legislator says that he is innocent of the accusation. Provincial prosecutors say the charge stems from allegations dating back between January 1st and September 20th of 2024, before Keeley's election to the legislature in October of that year. Keeley says in a statement he will prove his innocence in court and that it will be business as usual as he continues to advocate for his constituents. The Provincial Prosecution Service says Vancouver lawyer Gail Barnes has been appointed as special prosecutor in the case, and Keeley is set to make his first court appearance in Fort St. John July the 6th. A new city report says child care remains one of the biggest challenges facing families in Kamloops, with access gaps persisting despite years of provincial investment. Engagement work completed by the city found roughly 1 in 3 parents surveyed were unable to find care for at least one child, with infant and school-aged spaces identified as the most limited. The update was presented to Kamloops City Council this week as staff prepare a child care action plan aimed at improving coordination, planning, and advocacy. The city says it consulted with parents, providers, educators, and health officials to better understand the pressures on the sector, including staffing shortages, burnout, and administrative burdens. Sarah Candido, community and culture manager with the city, says that the system is highly fragmented.
2: What we have learned, what I can say, is the childcare sector is incredibly complex. It's very eye-opening when you start to sort of understand and take the layers of the onion apart and trying to understand how this system works.
1: She says while lower fees have helped families, they have also driven increased demand without matching increases in workforce capacity or available space. The city says its upcoming action plan will focus on municipal planning tools, coordination with community partners, and advocacy to senior levels of government. The final plan is expected to come back to council in July. Opposition MPs say the government's new artificial intelligence strategy does not go far enough to address concerns. Deputy Conservative leader Melissa Lantzman argues it lacks detail and says measures to address privacy and safety are absent. NDP parliamentary leader Don Davies calls the strategy reckless and inadequate. The strategy promises privacy and online harms bills to tackle Canadians' biggest AI fears, including around chatbot safety, surveillance pricing, and deepfakes. And the federal government will take more time to consult on its proposed changes to the way major projects are reviewed. Ottawa last month released 2 discussion papers, which included approving major projects before they are reviewed. They would also have exempted certain projects from laws meant to protect species at risk. Public consultation on the discussion papers was set to wrap up next week, but the government is now extending the deadline for comments to July 22nd. For the latest information throughout your day, go to RadioNL.com. Weather will be coming up next.
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1: Looking at mainly cloudy skies overnight tonight in Kamloops. The temperature is expected to drop down to about 13 degrees. Tomorrow on Friday, sun and cloud mix with a 30% chance of showers in the afternoon and risk of a thunderstorm. 20 degrees your high for tomorrow. Onto the weekend, Saturday, sun and cloud mix in 17. Sunday, 21 with a mix of sun and cloud. 20 sun and cloud mix for Monday, and then a chance of showers and a high of 19 by the time you get to Tuesday. Right now, outside the NL studios in the downtown of Kamloops, we'll call it mostly cloudy. A little blue sky, but quite a few clouds out there. Temperature sitting at about 25 degrees.
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7: I want you to want me.

afternoon, I'm Leah and for Stacy. The question of the day today, what's one thing you wish you had more time for? 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Dead or Alive coming up. It's the Kings. This beat goes on. Switching to Glide.

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0: Brian Adams, Summer 69. Michael Stipe is doing something different outside of REM. He just performed I Played the Fool theme song for HBO's new comedy series Rooster and Jimmy Kimmel Live, along with Chad Smith, who was with him. He also debuted another new song, The Rest of Ever, on The Late Show with Stephen Colbert. Now, this is supposed to be on his featured upcoming solo album, expected sometime this year. We've got some REM in the way.
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2: I'm Paul James with the latest from the NL Newsroom. With the BC Review Board giving Merritt child killer Alan Schoenborn a conditional discharge, those who speak for the victims warning that he's not ready to be integrated back into society. Schoenborn being granted a 12-month conditional discharge by the BC Review Board. That means if he stays out of trouble and doesn't relapse, he will be free to move on to a regular life a year from now. Dave Teixeira speaks on behalf of the victim's family and says the review board has made its ruling despite testimony showing that Schoenborn has not been making much of an effort to reintegrate, saying he rarely used his ability to take 28 days of unescorted leave for the past few years.
3: He has not really taken advantage of those 28 days. Instead, he has hypersomnia. We might know about insomnia, but hypersomnia is when

0: And he basically sleeps all the time. We've heard for years that he sleeps up to 16, 18 hours a day, watches TV into the early morning, does not take part in any alcohol or drug counseling, does not take part in any community reintegration, has actually openly expressed he does not wish to get a job upon release.
1: Sean Bourne will be going by Ken John Johnson on the outside after changing his name legally this past year. Ottawa's new National Artificial Intelligence Strategy is now out for review. In it, the analysis suggests we're slow on the uptake when it comes to adopting AI as an option here in Canada. To counter that, it suggests legislation that tackles concerns about surveillance pricing and chatbot safety, among other things. Prime Minister Mark Carney says a new strategy will also introduce programs that project the lives of Canadians and protect them.
2: And our first mission, which is why we're here, is to deploy $200 million to improve healthcare with projects driven by the healthcare sector, but they could include reducing ER wait times, expanding access to primary care, reducing administrative burdens on physicians, caregivers, improving surgical methods.
1: Also pledges to ensure all post-secondary students have access to trusted AI agents and promises to create up to 90,000 AI-related jobs and pursue a pro-worker approach as well. New industry-led alliance aimed at growing the skilled workforce in the Canadian mining industry is out. It's part of the Prime Minister's drive to build a more independent economy. Jobs and Families Minister Patty Hajdu saying that the mining and minerals sector is the first of six workforce partnerships to be established. All of them will be devoted to addressing labor market challenges. For the latest information throughout your day, go to RadioNL.com. Your weather's up next.

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3: Looking at mainly cloudy skies overnight tonight in Kamloops. The temperature is expected to drop down to about 13 degrees tomorrow on Friday. Sun and cloud mix with a 30% chance of showers in the afternoon and risk of a thunderstorm. 20 degrees your high for tomorrow. Onto the weekend, Saturday, sun and cloud mix in 17. Sunday, 21 with a mix of sun and cloud. 20 sun and cloud mix for Monday, and then a chance of showers and a high of 19 by the time you get to Tuesday. Right now, outside the NL studios in the downtown of Kamloops, we'll call it mostly cloudy. A little blue sky, but quite a few clouds out there. Temperature sitting at about 25 degrees.
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5: This, for me, is just a good rockin' song. It actually brings a good friend of mine to mind. He was really into it, and he got me onto Lenny Kravitz. American

0: WNL News.
1: I'm Jeff Andreas with the latest from the NL Newsroom. Kamloops families are continuing to face child care shortages even as affordability programs have been made less expensive across British Columbia. A new City of Kamloops engagement report shows about one in three families surveyed were unable to secure child care for all their children, with the greatest pressures in infant and school age programs. The findings were presented to council this week as part of work on a child care action plan that will outline how the city can support the sector through planning and partnerships. City staff say they heard from parents, providers, and sector partners that the system is facing workforce shortages, funding complexity, and uneven access across neighborhoods. Sarah Candido says affordability improvements have created unintended pressures on supply.
2: Basic economics says when you decrease price and you don't address supply, demand shoots and you don't have enough. So basically what happened is we reduced all the prices, but we didn't come up with, and I mean we as in the society, did not focus on the workforce capacity and system infrastructure to address that new demand.
1: The city says it is now exploring options such as integrating child care into neighborhood planning, improving zoning processes, and strengthening advocacy to other levels of government. A final child care action plan is expected to be presented to council early next month. OneBC is now searching for a new venue in Kamloops after missing a City of Kamloops deadline to secure the Sandman Center for a planned weekend political event. The party had until noon today to provide required deposit to hold the lounge at the facility. The total cost included just under $600 for the rental, along with additional security and policing fees requested by the city, bringing the upfront payment to several thousand dollars. With the deadline now passed, the city says OneBC no longer has the venue reserved. The event was intended to feature MLA Dallas Brody in a two-hour meet and greet on Sunday, where she planned to take questions from attendees on a range of issues, including DRIPA and private property rights. Brody's previous appearance in Kamloops last fall drew controversy and protests at Thompson Rivers University after comments she made regarding to Kamloops Shishwemeg and the former Kamloops residential school site. Those remarks ultimately led to her departure from the BC Conservative Party and the formation of the OneBC Party. That party says it is now actively looking for an alternative location in Kamloops for this coming weekend's event. The BC Independent MLA Jordan Keeley has been charged with sexual assault, but the legislator says he is innocent of the accusation. Provincial prosecutors say the charge stems from allegations dating back between January 1st and September 20th of 2024, before Keeley's election to the legislature in October of that year. Keeley says in a statement that he will prove his innocence in court and that it will be business as usual as he continues to advocate for his constituents. The Provincial Prosecution Service says Vancouver lawyer Gail Barnes has been appointed as special prosecutor in the case, and Keeley is set to make his first court appearance in Fort St. John on July 6th. Ottawa's new National Artificial Intelligence Strategy says Canada has major AI adoption gap and looks to build trust through legislation that tackles concerns about surveillance pricing and chatbot safety. Prime Minister Mark Carney says the strategy will introduce a new program for projects that improve Canadians' lives.
3: And our first mission, which is why we're here, is to deploy $200 million to improve healthcare, with projects driven by the healthcare sector, but they could include reducing ER wait times, expanding access to primary care, reducing administrative burdens on physicians, caregivers, improving surgical methods.
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1: Looking at mainly cloudy skies overnight tonight in Kamloops, the temperature is expected to drop down to about 13 degrees. Tomorrow on Friday, sun and cloud mix with a 30% chance of showers in the afternoon and risk of a thunderstorm. 20 degrees your high for tomorrow. Onto the weekend, Saturday, sun and cloud mix in 17. Sunday, 21 with a mix of sun and cloud. 20 sun and cloud mix for Monday, and then a chance of showers and a high of 19 by the time you get to Tuesday. Right now, outside the NL studios in the downtown of Kamloops, we'll call it mostly cloudy. A little blue sky, but quite a few clouds out there. Temperature sitting at about 25 degrees.
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1: 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Good afternoon. It's Drew Ferreira with Tone Loc and Wild Thing.

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2: Hey, how's it going? What is

0: Chris Bon Jovi, Wanted Dead or Alive. Drive home with Drew Ferreira. And the aliens will know they're landing in Canada thanks to that ginormous Canadian flag on top of Vancouver's Grouse Mountain, which is there to celebrate the World Cup. I was just reading some factoids about it. So it took a crew of more than 100 people to unfurl this flag. It's 3,500 pounds, 160 meters long by 80 meters high. That's about the size of 1.5 Canadian football fields. And we're coming back with another 10 songs in a row for you, featuring music from Oasis and Michael Jackson.
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2: I'm Jeffrey Andreas with the latest from the NL Newsroom. Kamloops City officials say there's still no verified evidence supporting claims circulating online that people experiencing homelessness are being moved from Vancouver ahead of the FIFA World Cup. The tournament, set to run June 11th to July 19th, with 7 matches scheduled in Vancouver. The issue has been discussed at council amid ongoing social media speculation, but staff are saying that there is no confirmed data supporting those claims. Manager Natasha Hartson says the city has raised the reports with RCMP and enforcement partners, but nothing has been verified to the group.
3: We've all seen commentary that has been circulating on social media. In discussions with Superintendent Pelly, he's had discussions with his street enforcement teams. They have not received any confirmation with respect to what is being posted online, what's being discussed in community.
2: Councillor Michael Riley says while more people may be visible in the community at times, there are broader seasonal and environmental factors at play.

0: Obviously, I think everybody around this horseshoe has seen some more people in the area, but at the same time, we know the river's at the highest level of the year that we're going to see. And so, really, there is that ebbs and flows.
1: City staff say there remains no evidence linking FIFA preparations in Vancouver to any increase or coordinated movement of unhoused individuals to Kamloops. A national fundraiser supporting wetland conservation making its return to the tournament capital this weekend. Ducks Unlimited Canada's Duck and Run will take place this Saturday at Kennett Cartwright Park, giving residents an opportunity to walk, run, and raise money for conservation projects. Funds raised help to support wetland restoration efforts across Canada, including projects here in BC. Stuart Forrest with Ducks Unlimited Canada says Kamloops has a special connection to the organization.
2: It's absolutely spectacular being in Kamloops. One of the great things about having this run being revived in Kamloops is that for the entire province of British Columbia, our head office actually resides right there in the beautiful city of Kamloops. So to have the revival event coming back to that city is very near and dear to our hearts for sure.
1: Ducks Unlimited says wetlands help protect communities from floods and wildfires, improve water quality, and provide habitat for hundreds of species. The family-friendly event will begin at 10 a.m. this Saturday, with registration still available online. For the latest information throughout your day, go to radionl.com. Weather is coming up next.

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3: Looking at mainly cloudy skies overnight tonight in Kamloops. The temperature is expected to drop down to about 13 degrees tomorrow on Friday. Sun and cloud mix with a 30% chance of showers in the afternoon and risk of a thunderstorm. 20 degrees your high for tomorrow. Onto the weekend, Saturday, sun and cloud mix in 17. Sunday, 21 with a mix of sun and cloud. 20 sun and cloud mix for Monday, and then a chance of showers and a high of 19 by the time you get to Tuesday. Right now, outside the NL studios in the downtown of Kamloops, we'll call it mostly cloudy. A little blue sky, but quite a few clouds out there. Temperature sitting at about 25 degrees.
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This week in 1977, Bob Marley and the Wailers released their Exodus album. Back in 1999, Time Magazine officially named it the best album of the 20th century. And we have a song from that album for you a bit later on. In the meantime, Frankie Goes to Hollywood. This is Relax.

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1: I'm Jeff Andreas with your major news to 4 o'clock. Kamloops officials continue to say there is no verified evidence supporting claims circulating online that people experiencing homelessness are being moved from Vancouver ahead of the FIFA World Cup. The tournament, set to begin next week, running June 11th through July 19th, with 7 matches scheduled in Vancouver. The issue has been raised in council discussions as social media speculation continues, but city staff say there is no confirmed data supporting those claims. Social Housing and Community Development Manager Natasha Hartson says while the city is monitoring reports with enforcement partners, confirming information on the ground remains difficult.
2: Very challenging to get those confirmations from individuals, as well as from agencies to confirm whether or not this is truly happening. It's very difficult to get those confirmations, but we are, with this reinforcement team, endeavoring to ask those questions and who they are interacting with.
1: Mayor Reed Hammer Jackson says he has heard anecdotal accounts and media reports suggesting some individuals may be arriving from outside the community, though he stresses uncertainty around the cause.
3: I did watch a thing this morning on Rebel News, though, in Merritt, where they were talking to some individuals, and I guess the individual, the street people, said that they came from Vancouver. Again, I don't know if it's because of FIFA or anything like that, so I think it's just something to keep an eye on, but they are coming from all over. I mean, you know, I talked to a lot of people on the streets and a lot want to go home. So there's definitely people coming from all over the place.
1: City staff say there is still no verified link between FIFA preparations in Vancouver and any coordinated movement of unhoused individuals into Kamloops. 1BC leader Dallas Brody says her party has secured a new Kamloops venue for a political event this weekend after plans to use the Sandman Center fell through. The party had until noon today to provide a required deposit to hold the lounge at the facility. The total cost included just under $600 for the rental, along with additional security and policing fees requested by the city, which brought the upfront payment to over $7,700. Brody says organizers are being cautious about what they reveal in the terms of the location, citing past experiences where venues face pressures after being publicly identified.
4: I think what we found, though, is that as soon as we announce a place, people who don't like me will phone and harangue people until they scare them away from doing it. And this has been our experience so far. So we try and limit the amount of abuse that the venues take. And that seems to work if we just leave it as late as possible.
1: The 1BC leader says she expects a strong turnout this weekend and acknowledges protesters may also be present. Brody argues the controversy surrounding the venue change raises important questions about political expression and whether public facilities should be accessible to groups across the political spectrum. Dave Teixeira says the decision to grant child killer Alan Schoenborn a conditional discharge is baffling and highlights shortcomings in British Columbia's mental health and justice systems. The BC Review Board ruled Schoenborn, who was found not criminally responsible for killing his 3 children in 2008, can live under supervision in the community and reports to a psychiatric clinic as required. Teixeira says the family is disappointed but not surprised, arguing Schoenborn's history of violence and refusal to participate in some counseling programs could pose a public safety risk. Schoenborn, who changed his name to Ken John Johnson in 2021, will remain subject to review board conditions and could be ordered back to hospital if necessary. Kamloops City Council is getting a clearer picture of childcare pressures in the community as new engagement results point to ongoing gaps in access despite affordability improvements. A report presented this week shows about 1 in 3 families in Kamloops says they could not secure childcare for all of their children, with shortages most acute for infants and school-aged kids. The findings come as the city develops a childcare action plan designed to better define the municipality's role in planning, coordination, and advocacy. City staff say they gathered input from hundreds of parents and dozens of child care providers, along with local partners including schools, health officials, and post-secondary institutions. Community and culture manager Sarah Candido says child care plays a critical role in community stability.
5: It's important to recognize that child care is an essential social infrastructure for children's families and communities. I think COVID might be a prime example of a time when child care shuts down. It shuts down communities.
1: The city says while affordability has improved through provincial programs, demand has risen faster than supply, putting added strain on the sector. A final child care action plan is expected to return to council early next month. Jordan Keeley, an independent member of BC's legislature, says he is innocent of the accusation of sexual assault against him and will prove it in court. Here's Terry Theodore with more.
6: The BC Prosecution Service released a statement saying Keeley had been charged with sexual assault for allegations that date back to before he was elected in October 2024. The service says the alleged offenses occurred between January 1st and September 20th of that year in Fort St. John. Keeley's statement says he will continue to advocate for his constituents and the region. The service says a special prosecutor was appointed to oversee the case after an investigation by the RCMP. Terry Theodore, The Canadian Press, Vancouver.
1: Alistair Hepburn, a National Executive Director of the Directors Guild of Canada, does not believe taxpayer funding is a substitute for streamers' 15% contributions.
7: $600 million, you know, thumbs up, right? Like, that's good. And nobody in this industry is going to say that that support is unwelcome. But is taxpayer funding an absolute substitute for a sustainable framework that requires all the participants in the marketplace to contribute? Because that feels like two very different policy approaches.
1: The DGC is part of the creative industry slamming the government on the move to dismantle CanCon obligations for streamers. The federal government's budget watchdog says Ottawa has less than a 1% chance of maintaining the key fiscal anchor of shrinking the deficit as a share of the economy every year. Brenda Molina Navidad with this report.
8: Parliamentary Budget Officer Annette Ryan released her office's first economic and fiscal update since she assumed the role in April. The budget watchdog predicts annual deficits will average $4.6 billion higher than Ottawa projected in its spring economic update. It also expects the deficit for this fiscal year will edge down slightly to $71.8 billion. That's about $6.5 billion higher than Ottawa projected. Ryan argues that annual deficits will be deeper than Ottawa expects, mainly because of lower income tax revenue and higher program expenses. Brenda Molina Navidad, The Canadian Press.
1: And back home, Ducks Unlimited Canada bringing its Duck and Run fundraiser back to Kamloops this weekend. The event takes place Saturday morning at Kenneth Cartwright Park and is part of a nationwide effort to raise money for wetland conservation projects across the country. Participants can choose from a family-friendly fun run or take part in a virtual challenge with all proceeds supporting Ducks Unlimited Canada's conservation work. Manager of Volunteer Relations, Stuart Forrest, says the return of the event is especially meaningful.
9: We're super excited to be back into the city, which has always been a major supporter of Ducks Unlimited Canada. We cannot thank the community enough for that, and we're super excited to be back with the fun run.
1: Organizers say wetlands play a critical role in reducing flood impacts, storing carbon, improving water quality, and supporting wildlife habitat. Last year's Duck and Run event raised more than $140,000 nationwide, and this year's campaign has already surpassed that fundraising goal. The Kamloops event gets underway 10 a.m. Saturday morning at Kenneth Cartwright Park. For the latest information throughout your day, go to RadioNL.com. I will have a look at your weather right after this.
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1: Partly cloudy with a low of 12 overnight tonight. For tomorrow on Friday, mainly sunny skies. Maybe some increasing cloudiness once you get into the afternoon. 30% chance of showers in the afternoon with thunderstorms possible. 18 your high for Friday. Saturday, sun and cloud mix. 40% chance of showers and a high of 18. Sun and cloud mix, 21 for Sunday. Sun and cloud mix and 20 on Monday. And then a chance of showers with a high of 19 if you want to look all the way ahead to Tuesday. Let's go around the region and look at current temperatures and start down on the coast in Vancouver where it is 19. Vernon's at 22, 24 in Lillooet, 15 in Blue River, Clearwater at 20, Salmon Arm and the Shuswap at 25, Ashcroft and Cache Creek at 24, Merritt and the Nicola Valley at 18, in Barrier it is 20, Logan Lake is at 14, the Village at Sun Peaks at 15, while right now outside the NL studios in the downtown of Kamloops, a lot more blue sky than we've seen most of the day. We'll call it partly cloudy out there with the temperature sitting at 25 degrees. Logan Stankoven and the Carolina Hurricanes back on the ice in the Stanley Cup Finals tonight. Details on that and more with John Keane after this. We'll be right back.
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12: Good afternoon. I'm John Keane from the NL Sports Desk. While Logan Stankoven and the Carolina Hurricanes trying to get even tonight's Stanley Cup final with Vegas, it is game two on tap here at 5 o'clock. Vegas rallied for a game one win 6-5. Stankoven saw limited ice time and did not register a point as the Hurricanes and Vegas Golden Knights right back at it in less than an hour's time. Well, some hockey closer to home. Vancouver Canucks introducing new head coach Manny Malhotra today. The former Canuck player and head coach of the AHL farm team in Abbotsford is ready to reconnect with the organization.
13: Vancouver and this organization have a very special place in my heart. All my kids were born on the West Coast. As a player, being a part of some very special years here, playing alongside some incredibly special players, some Hall of Fame players, there's that element to it. There is knowing how passionate the fans are here about their Canucks.
12: So how did the Canucks get out of a perennial funk, it seems, that saw them finish in last place this past season?
13: For me and our coaching staff, it'll be about those daily incremental improvements. Today's practice needs to look better than yesterday's practice. The level of execution needs to be better than it was yesterday. And I think by developing that mindset with the guys, you now start to see individual growth. You now see collective growth in the group, and that's where we'll start to take strides.
12: Malhotra, a Canuck player from 2010 to 2013. He then served on the team's coaching staff for four seasons. Canlis Northpaws are on the diamond later on this evening in Ridgefield. They'll take on the Raptors. It's the rubber match of the three-game set in Washington State. Ridgefield evened up the series with a wild back-and-forth win last night. Northpaws have posted one win and four losses in their first five games of the season. Following tonight, it's off to Wenatchee for three games this weekend. We'll stick with baseball, where the Blue Jays are wrapping up a three-game series in Atlanta. This after dropping the first two games to the Braves. The Braves are leading the major leagues right now. Well, the Jays have lost four in a row. It does not get any easier, as Atlanta will send ace Chris Sale to the mound. While the Jays will have a bullpen day, led off by Mason Fluharty. Hey, CFL season kicks off this hour in Hamilton. Rematch of last year's East Division Final. Montreal Alouettes quarterback Davis Alexander will bring a 11-0 regular season record as the starter into the opener after leading the Alouettes past the Tiger Cats in the playoffs. Hamilton still with veteran quarterback Bo Levi Mitchell, who led the CFL in passing last season. And the BC Lions, well, they will have week one off. Rare bye week in week one. They won't start the season until next Saturday, June 13th, in Regina against the Saskatchewan Rough Riders. And Canlis basketball product Kelly Olenek was merely a spectator for the San Antonio Spurs NBA Finals opening loss at home to the New York Knicks. Olenek did not see action for a third straight game for the Spurs, who dropped the opener 105-95. The 35-year-old Kamloops 7-footer will now wait until tomorrow night for game two of that best of seven. That's NL Sports. I'm John Keane.
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15: The BC Lions have joined the sports craze of issuing as many different uniform combos as possible. No, they're not in Oregon Duck territory yet, but today they did unveil a new outfit with some pop. The Pacific Frost uniform is a new away look that is designed to feel crisp, cold, and unmistakably West Coast. The white jersey, metallic silver helmet, and matching silver pants are a tribute to the mountain, snow, rain, and coastal landscapes surrounding the Lower Mainland. A return to the roots of a team named after near the iconic Lions Peaks overlooking Vancouver. Well, at least that's what the team press release says. But all kidding aside, these new digs look sharp and will be a hit with the fans. For the Lions Huddle, I'm Bob the Moach Marjanovic.
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19: The Parliamentary Budget Office says Ottawa has less than a 1% chance of meeting its goal of reducing the deficit as a share of the economy every year. In her first fiscal update since becoming Parliamentary Budget Officer, Annette Ryan projects annual deficits will average $4.6 billion higher than the figure outlines in the spring economic update. Jobs and Families Minister Patty Hajdu has announced a new industry-led alliance aimed at strengthening Canada's mining workforce and addressing labor shortages in the sector. And personal finance experts say opening a bank account for children can help them build money management skills and learn financial responsibility at an early age, some experts say between the ages of 5 and 9. On the markets, the S&P TSX Composite Index was up 371 points, the S&P 500 Index was up 18 points, the NASDAQ Composite was down 60 points, oil was down $3.04 US per barrel, gold was up $34.80 US an ounce, and the Canadian dollar traded for 71.92 cents US compared with 72.03 cents on Wednesday. From the Canadian Press Business Desk, I'm David Augustine.
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0: just got back from holidays. It's my first day back at work.
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0: That's the band with the weight. Drive Home with Drew Ferreira. I just read that Pepsi is releasing a caffeine-packed night version in the Middle East, which is supposed to keep you awake after hours. Reminds me of Jolt Cola. That stuff used to give me heart palpitations. But back in 1985, you may have been sipping on a can of Jolt, listening to Tears for Fears, and they're coming up to start 10 songs in a row next.
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2: I'm Jeffrey Andreas with the latest from the NL Newsroom. Kamloops City officials say there's still no verified evidence supporting claims circulating online that people experiencing homelessness are being moved from Vancouver ahead of the FIFA World Cup. The tournament, set to run June 11th to July 19th, with 7 matches scheduled in Vancouver. The issue has been discussed at council amid ongoing social media speculation, but staff are saying that there is no confirmed data supporting those claims. Manager Natasha Hartson says the city has raised the reports with RCMP and enforcement partners, but nothing has been verified to the group.
3: We've all seen commentary that has been circulating on social media. In discussions with Superintendent Pelly, he's had discussions with his street enforcement teams. They have not received any confirmation with respect to what is being posted online, what's being discussed in community.
2: Councillor Michael Riley says while more people may be visible in the community at times, there are broader seasonal and environmental factors at play.
4: Obviously, I think everybody around this horseshoe has seen some more people in the area, but at the same time, we know the river's at the highest level of the year that we're going to see. And so really, there is that ebbs and flows.
2: City staff say there remains no evidence linking FIFA preparations in Vancouver to any increase or coordinated movement of unhoused individuals to Kamloops. A national fundraiser supporting wetland conservation making its return to the tournament capital this weekend. Ducks Unlimited Canada's Duck and Run will take place this Saturday at Kenneth Cartwright Park, giving residents an opportunity to walk, run, and raise money for conservation projects. Funds raised help to support wetland restoration efforts across Canada, including projects here in BC. Stuart Forrest with Ducks Unlimited Canada says Kamloops has a special connection to the organization.
5: It's absolutely spectacular being Kamloops. One of the great things about having this run being revived in Kamloops is that for the entire province of British Columbia, our head office actually resides right there in the beautiful city of Kamloops. So to have the revival event coming back to that city is very near and dear to our hearts for sure.
2: Ducks Unlimited says wetlands help protect communities from floods and wildfires, improve water quality, and provide habitat for hundreds of species. The family-friendly event will begin at 10 a.m. this Saturday, with registration still available online. For the latest information throughout your day, go to RadioNL.com. Weather is coming up next.
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2: Temperature dropping down to 12 degrees under partly cloudy skies overnight tonight. For tomorrow on Friday, mainly sunny, but then some increasing cloudiness once you get to about the noon hour. 30% chance of showers in the afternoon with risk of a thunderstorm. High of 18. Onto your weekend, sun and cloud mix. 40% chance of showers, 18 on Saturday. Sun and cloud mix, 21 for Sunday. 20 under a mix of sun and cloud for Monday. And then a chance of showers in 19 on Tuesday. Right now, outside the NL studios in downtown Kamloops, we got partly cloudy skies, a little bit of wind out there, temperature at around 25 degrees.
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part of our heritage. Seth Rogen and Evan Goldberg announced that they're rebooting The Littlest Hobo. They say, "We are thrilled to have the honor of bringing it back for a new generation. And though the hobo may be little, we promise big things to come." That doesn't mean the dog will be huge like Clifford. The hobo will still be little, but the adventures will be big. Love it. Best news of the day. And here's BTO. Roll on down the highway.

On this song, Stevie once said, "The day I wrote it was a Saturday, the day of a Motown picnic in the summer of 76. I remember that because I was having this really bad toothache. It was ridiculous. I had such a good time at the picnic that I went to Crystal Recording Studio right afterward, and the vibe came right to my mind. Running at the picnic, the contests, we all participated. It was a lot of fun. And from that came the I Wish vibe." 10 songs in a row with Stevie Wonder.

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1: I'm Jeff Andreas with the latest from the NL Newsroom. Kamloops officials say there is still no verified evidence supporting social media claims that people experiencing homelessness are being moved from Vancouver to interior communities ahead of the FIFA World Cup. The tournament, set to run next week, June 11th through July 19th, with 7 matches scheduled in Vancouver. City staff say the issue continues to circulate online, but no confirmed data has supported the claims. Natasha Hartson, the city's social, housing, and community development manager, says enforcement and RCMP teams are continuing to monitor reports and speak with people in the community, but verification remains difficult.
2: With respect to FIFA and busing those individuals, he will be following me up again tomorrow. He's in regular discussions with his street team. If they are seeing new individuals, trying to ascertain where these individuals, if they are from outside of community where they're trying to come from, again, very, very challenging to get those confirmations from individuals.
1: Councillor Michael Riley says despite ongoing discussion, there has been no hard evidence to substantiate the claims over time.
3: Really, it's just trying to have that hard data and their actual factual information. And people say, I have facts, but we've never seen it in my 7.5 years here. We've been hearing that and no evidence has ever been shown.
1: City staff say there is still no confirmed link between FIFA preparations in Vancouver and homelessness trends in Kamloops. One BC leader, Dallas Brody, says her party has found a new venue for a Kamloops event after losing access to its original location at the Sandman Center. The party had planned to host a meet and greet this Sunday in the lounge there, but Brody says additional security requirements made the venue unaffordable. While the event will proceed elsewhere, she says the situation highlights broader concerns about free speech and political expression.
4: Canceling speech is a very dangerous path to go down for any country. So even if people find the words repugnant, and I find other people's views repugnant sometimes, but I still would fight for their right to say them and speak them. And so this is the where we're headed in this country. They call it cancellation, but I think it's bigger than that. I think it's actually censorship.
1: Brody says public facilities should remain available to people of all political viewpoints and argues British Columbians should be free to hear different perspectives and make up their own minds. Brody says the location for this weekend's event will be announced